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3: We go to the top half of the ninth inning as the A's are trailing 5-1. Bryce Matthews, the new left fielder for the Astros. This top of the ninth brought to you by California Community Colleges. As Henry Bolte is 3-for-3, will be there. Josh Hader delivers a fastball for a strike. It's nothing and one. First fastball at 96 from Hader. Just his second appearance coming off the injury. Josh Hader does not have the long hair anymore. Comes to the plate and the pitch. That's chopped foul at home plate from Bolte. It's nothing and two. So Josh Hader is back. First appearance of this year was against the Pirates on the 3rd of June. That was his season debut. One walk, one strikeout, and one inning as he comes to play in the pitch. That's hit foul to our right. Nothing and two. One strikeout from tying left-hander Josh Hiller. 831 strikeouts for 10th most by left-hander in Major League history, left-handed reliever. Here's the pitch. That swung on and missed. Down he goes. There it is. So he strikes out Bolte, one away. And that will bring up Zach Geloff, the third baseman. Hader, since joining the Astros in 2024, has struck out 14 batters through 8 1/3 innings. 3.24 ERA. This versus the A's. Left-hander at the plate, the pitch. That's taken for a strike on the inside edge. Let me say that again. Against the A's, he has now 15 strikeouts in 8 2/3 innings. All-star in 2025. There's the pitch. That's taken inside, and the count now is 1-1. He's reinstated off the 60-day IL on Tuesday. That left bicep tendonitis. 1-1 the count on Geloff as the left-hander to the plate in the 1-1 pitch. Look out. Misses inside. Fastball at 95. Of course, Nick Kurtz hitting that blast off Josh Hader. With a walk-off homer at Sutter Health Park. 2-1 the count. 5-1 Houston. We're in the ninth. As Hader to the plate and the pitch. That's fouled back to the screen. Sinker 96. It's 2-2. Hader was a starter throughout the minor leagues, going through the Brewers system. Hader at the belt. Down to a 2-2 pitch from the left-hander. That fastball misses high. And it's now 3-2. Ton of sinkers from this left-hander. He has carved out a brilliant career. And they had that 8-9 combo the Brewers did. Devin Williams and Josh Hader. Oh. Just devastating back into that bullpen. 3-2 the count. There's a 3-2 pitch. Fastball, it's fouled to our right now to play. And it remains at 3-2.
4: It's going to sound weird, but it just seems like there's not very many 8-9 combos anymore in the game.
3: Not as many, right?
4: I mean, even as early as 2 years ago, the A's had Ursig and Miller as a perfect 8-9 combo. You don't see that much more in the big leagues.
3: 3-2 pitch, swung on and popped up, foul out of play. It remains at 3-2. 3-2 on Zach Geloff. Colby Thomas, he's waiting next. He will hit for Jeff McNeil. As Hader delivers in the pitch, that swung on and missed. Down he goes. Down with the sinker, 86. So Geloff strikes out. Back-to-back strikeouts for Hader, and the A's are down to their final out. So Thomas is going to come up and hit. Told me that pinch hit homer the other day. And the A's 5-4 win. That got the A's to within a run. As Hader to the plate and the pitch. That swung on and foul tipped into the glove of the catcher Vasquez, and it's nothing and one. Next pitch misses high. One ball, one strike. Not a save situation for the left-hander Hader. Count is one ball and one strike. As Hader to the plate, the pitch. That swung on and missed. Sinker 95. It's now 1-2. And now the A's down to their final strike. Seattle lost, so the A's will remain 2.5 back in the West. Texas, they're leading 3-2 in the ninth. Here's the pitch. That misses high. Two balls and two strikes. Hope you join us tomorrow for the broadcast. Again, it'll be 12:30 with County and Schuette. At 1 o'clock, Chris and I will have the broadcast for you in 1:10 first pitch. There's the pitch. That's taken low. You know, see, Colby, he was going to challenge it. If he had a strike three, he was about to challenge it. I don't blame him.
4: That could have been a rare double challenge for Vasquez.
3: 3-2 the count on Colby Thomas as Hader at the belt. And the 3-2 pitch swung on and missed. The ball game was over. So Hader strikes out the side in the ninth, and the Astros win it by a final score of 5-1. Totals in the game for Houston, 5 runs on 5 hits, and no errors. They left 4 on base. For the A's, 1 run, 5 hits, no errors. They stranded 7. Winning pitcher Peter Lambert, 5-5. Losing pitcher Jack Perkins, he falls to 2-3. A's with the loss fall to 30-33, 2.5 back in the West. Astros are 29-36. They climb to within 4.5 games of first place. Next broadcast will be tomorrow. Again, Cade Morris making his big league debut. It'll be a 1 o'clock start, 1:10 first pitch Pacific. Tatsuya Mai will be the starter for the Astros, 2-3, 5.52 ERA. So the A's fall to 19-16 on the road, and at home 11-17, 30-33 record. And they lost a couple in a row, now 2-2 on the road trip. For Chris Carey, our onside engineer Aaron Raybould, Nate the Great back in the studio for Ken Korak and Jenny Kavnar and Chris Townsend, Johnny Dosco, bidding you farewell from Daikin Park here in Houston, Texas, where the Astros win it by a final score of 5-1. And we will send it down to Chris Townsend and Schuette Babbitt, NBC Sports California, A's Cast, and the A's Radio Network. And we look forward to talking to you tomorrow.
5: There's going to be one pitch in this game that Jack Perkins is going to want back. But other than that, the A's didn't mount much of an effort offensively as they lose game one of this three-game set, 5-1 to the Houston Astros. We've talked a lot about that. Chris Townsend alongside the super scout, Schuette Babbitt. How many times they lose game one and then they can go on to win the series? They've done that quite a bit. Just won the series in Chicago. Hopefully the next 2 days they'll be able to do that. But unfortunately, there were some things here. I think Perkins had one pitch back in the first to Paredes, and I think defense didn't help him out so much. We'll get into that. But overall, what was your thoughts on the first start of the year for Jack Perkins?
6: Outstanding. He gave you everything you wanted except one pitch. So many times I've talked about the small things turning to big things. They out-hit us by one. But it's when they got their hits that counted the most. Defensively, we still got to clean a few things up because a lot of time that one run can change the complexity of the game, even though that wasn't the case today. But you have to tip your hat to the Astros. I mean, they did the damage when they needed to. and our offense just couldn't, you know, put it together today. And tip your hat to Lambert. I mean, we talked about the guy's a veteran guy that knows how to pitch. His changeup was on point. He created a lot of bad swings from our hitters today. And I tell you what, it might not have been intentional, but they were carefully pitching around Nick Kurtz to make sure that he had no impact on this game. If you want to go steal some bases, steal some bases, because that's the only way you're going to circle them today.
5: That is a very interesting point that I think we need to address. We talked about it on our own in the green room watching the game. And when you think back to the guys who've walked the most in the history of baseball, first you think about Ted Williams and then Barry Bonds. Well, there's a reason why these guys walk so much is because I'd rather him not swing the bat and go to first base. Buck Showalter showed us that with the Diamondbacks. Said four wide ones, put them on first. I don't care if it's the bases loaded. We've seen that a lot, that strategy with Juan Soto. And people will be like, oh, isn't that great? Juan Soto is on base percentage. Look how much he walks. But you're like, I'd rather put that guy on first than have him swing the bat. Is that what we're going to start seeing with Nick Kurtz? It's like, you know, we may say we love that. And David Force in the front office, they love on base percentage. They love walks. But if you're a team like the Houston Astros, you've seen what Nick Kurtz can do to you in that building. It's like a win for you to say, just put him on first base and let everybody else try and beat me.
6: Well, there are times in those meetings they talk about there are guys that you won't let beat you.
5: Yeah.
6: And there are guys that you say, we're not going to walk those guys because they can't beat you. You know, I think about Ricky back in the day. All the walks that he got, and it was just a total opposite of these guys because they weren't trying to walk him. He created such a tight strike zone because they knew if he got on base, it was going to turn into a triple. But these guys are a totally different situation. And we've had some success with guys hitting behind Nick Kurtz, and I think that's what allowed him to get some swings off because a guy that had a .487 on-base percentage coming into the game yesterday, I mean, smarter minds would tell you, more than likely, this guy's going to do some damage against you if you pitch to him. So I think it's something to be thought about as we move forward. You know, Nick Kurtz, there were a couple of pitches today that I thought that the umpire called strikes on him when he probably could have challenged. That both of them, as we went to the screen, we saw that they both were balls. So it'd be interesting to find out how, you know, we're approaching that ABS situation, because I thought we came up a little short on that part today. I thought the umpires kind of squeezed our hitters and took the bat out their hands.
5: We saw it also with Geloff in the fourth inning, but we also saw it with Nick Kurtz where there were three pitches in critical counts that our guys didn't challenge. You could tell they didn't like the call, but they did not challenge it. So you wonder about the mandate. Going back to walking Kurtz, I mean, obviously Ricky is a bad example. It's just a different deal. And obviously who was behind Ricky Henderson, when you think of Carney Lancer, then here comes Canseco and McGuire, that's a whole different deal. But it wasn't that long ago we had on MLB Network, they did this great piece where they talked about you got Maddux retired now and Bonds retired, and they're talking about that great matchup of two of the greats of all time, pitcher versus hitter. And what did Maddux say? Maddux said there's 27 outs that you got to get to complete a game. Bonds isn't one of them. I'd rather just put him on first and let everybody else try and beat me. That same strategy. I want Nick Kurtz swinging the bat. I guess you like the on-base, like the walks, like all that. But I want Nick Kurtz swinging it.
6: No doubt. We want him swinging the bat as well. But if you watch the way that Lambert attacked him today, I mean, he pitched him on the edges. And if the umpire was going to give it to him, it was kind of like the old Eric Gray case. You keep giving it to me, I'm going to keep throwing it out there today.
5: Speaking of Greg Maddux, Levon Hernandez, everything's a strike. But in the end today, you know, the offense continues. We look at the struggle. They just had the, you know, game yesterday. They blew the game, but yet they scored all the runs. You know, offense and consistency in offense has not been there for the Athletics.
6: Well, we got young hitters, Tony, and I know you get on me a lot about talking about the guys' baseball cards and what they have done and what they possibly can do. But this is a tough league, man, and they find ways to attack your weaknesses as well as anybody in any sport, because there's so much access to find your holes and to attack. And if hitters don't make adjustments, and I look at setups with hitters, a lot of times they're getting beat and they're not making any changes, by it be feet, by it be hands, by choking up. I don't care what you do, but you just can't accept the fact that you're getting beat and you don't change. And I see that as a whole with a lot of younger hitters in our game, especially the ones with the angular path now, because there's a lot of talk about guys hitting the ball out of the ballpark, and there's a lot of all or nothing type approaches out there. So two strikes, no shorting off, not fouling off pitches, not extending at bats. And I think these are the things that you acquire and you learn as you get at bats. And I'm wanting to talk so much about these young players that are getting here so quickly that don't accumulate their bats in the minor leagues. So when they get to the big leagues, they have prepared. They are ready. They are ready to face these type of situations, but we don't have that luxury anymore because they're getting to the big leagues earlier, and we're in a developmental stage for a lot of them for a certain period of time, and a lot of times that becomes a detriment to a ball club.
5: All or nothing swings. And a lot of these are nothing and not enough of all. A lot of nothing, not enough of the all. See that far too many. These batting averages now, and just it can be a struggle. It can definitely be the struggle. All right, let's get to the Toyota Turning Point. And you look at this one where Pena would lead off, Alvarez would walk. You'd have Walker fly out to right. So right now, first hitter of the game is a base hit. And you're like, oh, yeah, here we go. And then Alvarez with the walk. So we got two runners on. And then just a fastball right down Broadway was 96. But this is all just about location to Paredes.
6: I think it's just about Perkins trying to be a little perfect also. This is a guy that wants to go out here and press in this role and let him know that he's worthy of this opportunity. And after that pitch and after the homer, it seems like he loosened up a little bit.
5: Yeah.
6: Kind of just inhaled and exhaled and let it go. And from there on, he was pretty good, Tony. So, you know, I'm not going to be too hard on Perk today. I mean, he kept the team in the game. They didn't, for him, he's not the reason why they added on. But the offense just couldn't strike in situations we had an opportunity. We had a couple of chances to get back in this game, but we just
5: couldn't
6: do it. But a lot of times you got to tip your hat to the opposing pitcher. They did what they needed to do.
5: Well, you look at Perkins, he struck out six. The outfield defense would do him no favors in the third. I really look at the three runs. But if you just really give up only three runs in this ballpark that is highly offensive, Athletics had bases loaded in the second, didn't do anything, had a runner on in the third, in the fourth, in the fifth. I mean, you had two runners on after the home run by Rooker in the sixth. They had plenty of chances. You're going to have to score. We're in a run-scoring environment, right? When we talk about the games in Sacramento, it's a run-scoring environment. You're in Houston. You've got the Crawford boxes. Right field isn't very big. You've got to be able to score runs. We can be critical and say, I gave up this, I gave up a three-run home run. But if all you're going to get is one solo home run, you can't expect to win the game.
6: Well, I have always said it's a do league, not a try league. But if you look what's happening, we got a lot of moving parts. There are guys that are finding themselves in an everyday position, getting a regular run because they're going out there producing. And I think when you have a young club, and I'll keep alluding to this, and I'll keep saying this, this is not a team built to go to the playoffs or go to the World Series in 2026. They're looking about the future, and the future is bright. But in the meantime, a lot of time the struggles and the process of getting there can be rough and it can be tough. But patience, as long as you're seeing improvement, especially the guys that are the pillars, the guys that are going to be there, you got to be patient. And you brought it up in the green room. I think one thing is so important that we're missing. We miss Jacob Wilson.
5: No doubt.
6: Wholeheartedly miss him. Becca, I felt that he was infectious throughout this whole lineup. For guys to see how he works counts, how he puts the ball in play, how he manipulates the bat, how he don't give away at bats. I mean, there's a lot to learn from a guy hitting in front of you, set an example. And missing a big piece, and no team can afford to lose their best players and continue to play the same way unless other guys, if they're capable, are elevating what they're doing out there.
5: Jacob Wilson is a dude. Absolutely. Like when he steps up to the plate, everybody realizes this is a legit big league hitter. I don't care how young he is. It doesn't matter. This guy can flat out hit. And he was getting hot before he got hurt. And he already has the errorless streak going on defense, so he brings it on both sides. But clearly, when you're like someone like myself who keeps score every single game, not having him in the scorebook, watching the lineup, I love Hernández, but You know, certain players, when they're thrown in there and it's time to play every single day, you start to see, like, okay, you get exposed a little bit. But just having not Jacob Wilson come up, because you look at Soderstrom starting to get hot again. Kurtz is what he is. Langoliers, they're fantastic. If you also had Jacob Wilson in there and he's hitting base hits and doubles and moving the line, you just miss who he is as a player and also what he brings to that clubhouse, to that dugout. He is one. I mean, he's one of the pillars of this organization. And it's really been seeing him be out is really, you've really missed him.
6: Hey, well, that's the way the cookie crumbles. I mean, there's nothing you can do about it. But expect or have other guys just continue to work hard, try to pick up the slack, if you will. There are just some guys that you cannot replace in the lineup. It's the reason why he was runner-up to the MVP last year. It was the reason why he was competing.
5: Rookie of the year.
6: Batting for a batting title. Because he's earned that type of respect. He's done it, so you expect it. So, I don't know, man. It's tough. As an evaluator, you can't just look at parts of a guy's stats and what he's done. It's a body of work before you start saying what he possibly can do and what he won't do. And there's still a lot of guys on this roster that are still being evaluated. And I guarantee you by August 1st, if things continue to go the same way that they are, that guys are non-producers, there will be some changes made. That's just the way that this game goes. You can't hide on the bench if you ain't doing nothing. That's just the way that this game is played, bro.
5: Well, can I give you one positive that I want to brag about a little bit?
6: We're being positive. We're just being real.
5: No, I want to give you a positive.
6: Yes, please do.
5: Because there's a guy that I love.
6: Yeah, I know.
5: I've loved him for a long, long time.
6: Exactly.
5: Let's give you the River Rock Daily Jackpot for today. And yes, Henry Bolte is the guy, because what does he keep doing, Shooty Babbitt?
6: He keeps hitting, and he keeps putting pressure on the defense. I mean, this guy plays with his hair on fire. Every ball put into play, he's giving you hard 90s. Ball gets through the infield, he's thinking two right out of the box, and he's giving you quality at bats. It's amazing how you look out there on defense, and these guys look like they're in a fire drill or something, because they all trying to be somewhere because they know this cat is on the move, and you better get the ball, and you better get it to the person that you need to, or he's going to take an extra base. And I'd like to see that kind of play from every guy that steps on the baseball field.
5: Well, he hasn't homered yet. Just let me give you this. Sitting 328, he hasn't homered yet. And he's got an OPS of 788.
6: That's fine.
5: Hasn't hit a home run yet.
6: I'm good with that.
5: Once he starts hitting home runs, when we start talking about prime time real talent, we know, obviously, Nick Kurtz, prime time talent. He's one of the best talents in baseball. Shea Langeliers, same deal. We believe Jacob Wilson is going to be that. Tyler Soderstrom is going to be that. You need talent. This is an athlete. This is a big, strong, fast kid. They talked about today in BP. He was hitting up there with the train. The power, we're going to see it. But when you see him beat out all these infield base hits, he's got a different gear. I mean, he's just getting started. And you look at what he's doing, his productivity. He's got something special.
6: He does. And the one thing that I don't want him to start thinking about is hitting the ball out of the ballpark. I always talk about how important it is to learn how to hit before you start hitting the ball out of the ballpark. Because if you get off good swings, you got a chance to hit the ball out of the ballpark. But the one thing that you can control is putting the bat on the ball, not where it goes, but when it goes there. So he's getting on base. He's making contact. We've seen him swing over the top of a few balls and then make some adjustments and utilize his hands and hit the ball the other way at times. So he's learning, but he's staying within himself. All of us, growing up as kids, we all wanted to hit homers and hit the ball out of the ballpark. But we find out right away what we could do and what we couldn't. If we wanted to continue playing, we better play within our game and do what we can do. Because Billy Martin once said he was going to send me to Egypt because I kept hitting balls in the air. I mean, that's how it used to be. So I'm just saying, you know what I started doing?
5: You can't do that.
6: I didn't want to go to Egypt.
5: Why? I mean, go see the pyramids. It'd be a great trip.
6: Yeah, I'm there. Look,
5: take a little trip down the Nile.
6: I might want to have gone to Egypt now. That's the way things turned out.
5: By the way, how many young guys come up and they don't hit and they're trying to hit home runs? He's hitting. We're going to hear from the skipper next right here on A's Cast.
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3: I mean, for Jack, one bad pitch really to Paredes in the first. Outside of that, I thought he did a great job. You know, we misplayed a ball in right field that ended up costing him two runs as well. So, the outcome isn't great. The line doesn't look good. But overall, outside of the first inning, I thought he did a nice job.
10: It seemed like he was able to come back after that home run, really settle down, got the strikeout working. How pleased were you to see that out of him?
3: Yeah, no, really pleased. Like I said, Pena leads off with a hit. We walk out Alvarez, and Paredes jumps a sinker that was probably a mistake. I mean, it was in the middle, but again, he basically went back out, pitched really well, like you said, got strikeouts. Overall, I thought, for the amount of pitches, 75 pitches, get into the fifth inning and start the fifth, I think he can obviously build off this outing.
10: And he had a lot of swings.
5: What we've talked a lot about, and I agree with Kotz, we started the show with that. It's really one bad pitch. But once again, we have talked about the first inning, the first three innings being outscored dramatically at the early part of the game, always having to play catch up. That's been a problem for the Athletics. We haven't talked about Barnett. Barnett came in. I mean, he gave you four innings, struck out seven. So really what we looked at here was a tandem start that, we see in baseball. We see it a lot in the minor leagues where you had two guys basically eat up eight innings, which was nice, saves the rest of the bullpen for the next 2 days. But Barnett threw the ball really well tonight.
6: When I look back, that kind of reminds me how Seattle did us in one of those games. When they pitch Castillo and
5: Castillo, yes, right.
6: Four and five is how they went. Castillo pitched the first four, and then Miller came in and pitched five. Was it Miller?
5: Or Hancock.
6: Yeah, it was a tandem start, yeah. And it was two guys that did a very good job. So when you have a lot of guys down there that can pitch multiple innings, finding a combination that works like that is something very attractive. But when you look at what happened today with Perkins, it was unexpected. I really didn't know what to expect because this is a guy changing roles 2 months into the season that got pretty settled in the bullpen. Even though he's had some history and experience as a starter, it's still different getting ready, preparing, whatever your mojo is or whatever you do to get ready. It was different for him today.
5: Yeah.
6: And it probably took him a little bit of time to relax, as Kotze alluded to. After he gave up the bomb, he kind of came out and battled again. And so there's a lot to hang your hat on when you look at the outing that he has, and if we got a chance to talk to him, I guarantee he'll go back to the one pitch that he threw. And if that's the difference in the game every time he goes out, you know, I'll take my chances with that.
5: Well, it's like we talked with Gage Jump, right? It's your first start, what he did against Seattle. Let's see the next couple times around. He was fabulous in Wrigley. So you look at Jack Perkins, that's his first start since last year. You know, do you want to give him another one? I mean, did Mason Barnett earn himself a shot at a start? He's a starter. He's got starter stuff. His breaking ball was lights out tonight.
6: Well, I'll ask you, would you rather see Perkins be ran back out there or another outing in which the ones that Jacob Lopez was giving us of late?
5: I could. What you saw today, whether you flip-flopped it or did the same, I have no problem. As you mentioned, Seattle, other teams have done it, saying, I got two guys to give me 8-9 innings, saves all the other bullpen guys. I would have no problem if you went Perkins to Barnett or Barnett to Perkins in another game.
6: I concur.
5: You agree?
6: I totally agree.
5: It took, what, 63 games? 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
5: I'm looking forward to tomorrow. Two reasons. One, it's who's on the mound. Number two, we're getting a Super Scout Shooty Babbitt scouting report on Cade Morris. That'll be in Dominoes tomorrow. Tatsuya Imai has really, really struggled. I mean, he's got a 5.42 ERA. So a guy making his debut against a guy who's trying to figure it out here in the States. Could be a lot of offense, but for Cade, I'm excited. He's thrown the ball really well. That's why he's gotten the promotion. Can't wait.
6: You know, and I like the advantage for him because typically the pitchers have the advantage over hitters who have not had an opportunity to get some at-bats and, you know, game plan for him. So if he can come out and execute his game plan, throw strikes, get some early outs, offense score a little bit, maybe he can get a victory.
5: Been playing a lot of night games. We're back to a day game tomorrow. It's going to be a 1 o'clock first pitch. We're going to have 12:30 pre. Athletics got to bring the sticks. You got to score more than one. You have to put some runs on the board. Unfortunately, the A's with the loss 5-1. Your phone calls are up next. We'll see you tomorrow at 12:30.
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7: 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It's swung on a high fly ball to center and deep. Taylor back right to the track at the wall. 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
21: When you consistently get behind early in games, a little secret for you. That doesn't set you up for success. The A's trailed 3-0 after one, 5-0 after three. And the first three innings have been a real big problem for the A's this season. 833-625-2278 is the number. This is A's Talk. Michael Barabalt here. Nate Littlefield back in our studio. Pushing all the buttons and knobs. And when I looked at some of the numbers, because I've been thinking about this for a little while now, about the A's struggles, and not just the first innings, but I wanted to break it up in between three inning segments. So you have the early innings, the first through the third, then you have the fourth through sixth, the middle innings, and then you have the late innings, seventh, eighth, and ninth, plus extra innings. And the A's this season, I believe, have played in seven extra inning games, and I believe are 5-2. That's off the top of my head. Don't quote me on it, as I'm double checking right now. And yes, 5-2 in extra inning games. So seven extra inning games are 5-2. But when you look at the first three innings, some of these numbers are pretty staggering. So let's just start with the pitching numbers. So first three innings, 5.14 ERA, 34 home runs allowed, 88 walks, a 1.56 whip. So not getting off to a good start. Now let's look at the hitting in that same stretch. The hitting in the first three innings, your slash line, 232 average, 314 on base percentage, 367 slugging, which amounts to a 681 OPS, and 20 home runs. So now let's go back to the pitching, the middle innings, all right? So innings 4, 5, and 6. Pitching a lot better. So you've kind of stabilized the middle of the game. 3.43 ERA, 24 homers allowed, 71 walks, 1.22 whip. So all those numbers are down. The ERA down significantly. The whip down significantly. Hitting-wise, it's the best hitting portion, the middle innings. 2.54, 3.32 on base, 4.08 slugging, OPS of 7.40. 23 homers, 81 RBI. So you get behind early. You mount a little rally, either get the game close or take the lead, and then now we get into the late innings. Pitching, 4.84 ERA, 99 earned runs allowed, but what's really struck out to me, 112 runs allowed when you look at the late innings, including extra innings. So the A's have allowed 13 unearned runs in the late innings, which tells me what? The defense has suffered late in games. 24 homers, 85 walks, a 1.44 whip. And then the hitting numbers. Hitting numbers still there. 252 average, 328 on base, 412 slugging. So the on base down just a touch, the slugging up just a touch. It still amounts to a 740 OPS. Same exact OPS numbers in the middle innings. 26 homers, 81 RBIs. So what does that story tell you? A's are falling behind in games that we've seen a lot. And now the game kind of gets stabilized in the middle part, whether the starting pitcher's been pulled or maybe he finds a rhythm into the game. The offense now, second time through the order, is seeing the pitcher a lot better. They're getting better at bats. They're squaring up some baseballs. They're scoring some runs. And then we get into the later part of the game where the offense is still there because you're now seeing the pitcher a third time, or you're getting into the bullpen. You've put pressure on the pitcher, but then the pitching falters again. And a lot of that, I believe, has been due to a very taxed bullpen at times. But it all starts at the beginning of the game, right? You can't fall behind 3-0 four batters into the game. And this is something that the A's have done consistently so far here in 2026. And it's something that they did last year in 2025. So for this team to take the next step, they got to figure out the first three innings. And you guys listened, if you're listening to A's Cast or watching on NBC Sports California, Tony and Chudy Babbitt talked about this too. Consistently falling behind in games is setting you up for failure. And it's something I talked about at the end of the seventh inning with Chris Carey. And my point was, look, you're going to get behind in games, and then you're going to expend all this energy trying to come back. And then you get there, and now you're out of gas, or you've used all your pitchers, or you've made so many bench moves that your depth is gone on the bench, and you're fried, and the game's over. The game slips away. Because once you start making subs, right, you'll see oftentimes when a lineup is stacked with lefties, because a right-hander starting on the mound, then a lefty comes in. Well, this is not just an ace thing. What do most managers do? Well, here come the righties off the bench. Well, what does that mean? Okay, you get them off the bench, but now the defense totally changes. So you're compromising your defense at that point, because now guys are moving around or getting taken out of the game. So it's a whole domino effect, right? Especially falling behind early, it just leads to so many other things. And so that when the A's have been good, they've scored early. But what we've seen too much of here in 63 games is that they've fallen behind early in the game, not just in the first. We've seen in the second and the third as well. Nate, am I on point? Am I fair to make these observations and judgments about the A's struggles in the first three innings of games this year?
0: I think completely, especially pitching. I mean, it's so hard to come back after being down. I mean, really, anything. A comeback is tough. But, you know, the A's, they go down early, three runs in the first. And it's, you know, it hurts and it feels like it's over already. It's another, okay, oh, how are you going to get out of this? And then second inning, you get to top of the second. The A's get the bases loaded with only one out and no score from that. Not even a single run. A single run puts you right back in it. Three runs back, you're not out, but it's still a hill. Like, just scoring once, it's like breaking the seal, right? Like, once it's open, you can get going, you build that momentum. And it might sound silly, but it is true. There's a sports psychology to it. That first run coming in is a big deal. But not being able to score there is incredibly disappointing. I think this is kind of one of those full team losses where pitching gives up early and then they kind of come back. And, you know, Mason Barnett pitched out of his mind. I thought he was phenomenal tonight. He had a couple walks, but seven strikeouts, only one hit. I was very impressed with this play. I'm glad they just kind of split the game between him and Perkins tonight, because it didn't, you know, you got to say, even if the bullpen's mediocre, you got to save them. They've been getting ran recently. I was interested in Perkins and his pitch count. I guess going in, Chris Carey said that Kotze had Perkins on a pitch count for anywhere from 65 to 70 pitches, because he's been pretty active in the bullpen. And then he got past that, and I think he let him go past that. And that, I feel like, I could be wrong, that's kind of the waving of the white flag, right? It's like, all right, we just got to get through this one, keep Perkins in there, hang around. And, you know, he ended up, what did he end up with, 70-something?
21: 75.
0: Barnett threw 64. It's like, I mean, what do? You just kind of concede, and you just got to move on to the next one, I guess. But it is, it's just incredibly disappointing yet again. This is a worse loss, it being divisional, too. I know I keep harping on that, but a divisional loss to the Astros, you should win this series at the very least.
21: Well, and the A's have really struggled in the first game of series this year. I don't have the exact number, but I saw something at one point that I think through 18 series, the A's had lost I believe, 6. Or they had lost 12. They were 6-12 in the opening games of series here in 2026. And now that was a couple weeks ago, so those numbers have changed. But, you know, they won the first game of the series against the Cubs. But when you look beyond that, they have really struggled. I think the last time, and again, I'm just thinking off the top of my head, that I think they won the first game of a series before the Cubs was, I want to say, the Giants. In that mid-May, I think that it was the Giants. They won the first game of that series and lost the next two.
0: We celebrated a little too hard that night. But 14 losses.
21: We don't talk about that.
0: 14 losses on the first game of the series. I just did a quick count. I didn't do the
21: 7
0: wins.
21: And 14?
0: I would just, because they haven't won.
21: Because they won that Cubs game on Tuesday. So, I mean, look, you know, let's just create a hypothetical here. And I know, we're talking playoffs. Nate, play the drop.
0: Sorry, dude. What drop? What are you talking about?
2: Don't talk about playoffs. You kidding me? Playoffs? I just hope we can win a game. Playoffs?
0: He's so angry about it.
2: Well, we sucked.
0: That's also Jim Moore.
21: I'm not going that far, but.
0: Well, just Jim Moore saying that.
21: When you look at.
2: We couldn't do diddly poo offensively.
21: Oh, gosh.
0: He's upset.
21: Anymore?
0: Upset. Yeah, I got a couple more.
2: Coaching did a horrible job. The players did a horrible job.
0: Jim Moore is so upset. He's upset with himself on that one.
21: He reminds me of someone.
0: Yeah, it's interesting.
21: Does remind me of someone. But let's think about this, right? I mean, if this team says they want to be in the playoffs and they're good enough to compete in the playoffs, well, you get into a 3-game wild card series and you lose game one, then you got to what? It's a must win the next two. It's not like, we can go it on and move on to the next series. So, you know, you go down 1-0, and especially if you're on the road, really tall hill to climb. So I don't know what it is. I mean, I know they said that they got in around 2:45, but you know what? That's baseball travel. Every team has to go through it. I don't think that's an excuse, not a logical excuse. Everyone has to go through it. And so you got to find a way to be better and start series better because, yes, they've come back plenty of times and won series, 1-2 out of 3 or 1-3 out of 4 like they did in Anaheim against the Angels. But at a certain point, you got to start off series better, but more importantly, you got to start off games better, right? Those first three innings are critical because you can't harp on, it's early in the game, you know, the offense is going to come around and we're going to get back in this. No, you got to, at some point, you got to put your foot down and start putting pressure on the other teams. And start scoring some runs early. I mean, if this is a team that wants to get to where they want to go, start scoring early.
0: Slow starts.
21: Yeah, you can't start off slow. I mean, this is a team that needs to start. And I don't know what goes into how they prepare or pregame, but it just seems like the first three innings, you know, you're not going to get much offense, and you're just hoping that the game's still scoreless going into the middle innings. Or 1-0, you know, 2-0, right? You just hope the game's close, right? They really haven't had a ton of success scoring in the first inning. I'm going to get into some of those numbers, too, some more numbers about the first three innings and their pitching and hitting, and particularly in runs scored and run differential. And we'll take your phone calls on the other end at 833-625-2278. This is Ace Talk.
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0: a pregame tour by the Astros to be taken around the field and all that for free to join. And all you got to do is say a few things to a few people. Would you do it? Okay.
1: Absolutely.
0: Think about that. And then we're going to move on to some other things. Okay. The next thing. All right, guys, make sure you get out and vote. And I don't mean about the elections in California. I'm talking about our players.
1: Yeah.
0: We got a lot of good players that should be in the All-Star game. And I'm right now debating if I'm going to go to the All-Star game. If I get Shea, if I get the Kurtz, maybe one more, we'll see what we can do. But everybody, get out and vote for our guys. Now, moving on to the game for a minute, Barnett, he pitched lights out. And the reason he got extra pitches was because he was pitching lights out, as the way it should be in a game. This pitch count and all that stuff, hey, I'm glad they threw it out the window tonight because it was nice to watch him dealing. It was nice to watch the recovery from Perkins. He had a lot of fans in the stands, and they were cheering him on, and they always do when he pitches. But I also want to go to my boy, Henry Bote. I've been talking about this guy for years. This kid just comes up and bats. He's serious, just comes up there, comes to you with a smile on his face, and he's just the most genuine person you're ever going to want to meet. He's a guy that we root for, we'll root for, and I still think he's going to be a 5-tool player that we are going to be so proud of in the near future. And one day he will be an all-star. Now I got to mention one other person a lot of people don't know. Kelly Geloff. She is the mother of Zach Geloff. Last year we missed her as much as we missed Zach because she would round up all the wives. She would teach them the rules. She would take so much stress off my boy Pete, who works his butt off. And with her around, it just seems brighter around the families and everything else. So I wanted to say, give a shout out to Kelly Geloff for being the mother, the parent, the friend to all our young family members. And it's a pleasure to see her back on the road so much. And I can't wait to see her husband tomorrow. And now back to the question. Would you do it?
1: Would you take the tour?
2: Well, what are the things you have to say? Like, do I have to say I like the Astros? Because, I mean, that'd be lying.
0: No, it's they want me to talk about my love for baseball and Road Trip Mike.
2: Okay, then yes.
1: I would absolutely.
2: I would love to talk about Road Trip Mike for a tour of the stadium.
1: I'm all in.
0: No, they want to know about, they've got some questions like food at different ballparks.
2: Okay.
0: Food at their ballpark. Different things like that. They want to talk about, you know, they would hit me with, today they invited me to do it earlier, and they hit me with questions about the A's. And
1: what they asked?
0: They asked, like, who our best player was. They asked who I thought the pitcher was. They asked about Las Vegas. And then they took me over to a board where the world championship and all that stuff was painted by, and I can't remember his name. And then they pointed out this guy and they wanted to know if I knew who he was. Of course, it was Reggie Jackson. And then they wanted me to tell a little bit about Reggie Jackson. So they interjected some of the A stuff into their tour today. And that's because They do a good job here. There are a bunch of good people that love baseball in Houston, and they're not like some fans you get in New York or especially Toronto. It's a good place to go visit.
2: Oh, interesting.
0: So it's, you know, it's, and I will say one thing. Everybody dogs Jim Crane. Say bad things about him. But did you guys know he feeds his employees every game? And at the beginning of the year, he brings out the menu and said, hey, guys, tell me what you want every week on the menu to be fed. You tell me another owner that's doing that. But I regress. Back to our Athletics. This team gets down early, and they give us hope. And all I ever want is hope. You know, we believe in them. Otherwise, we wouldn't be calling in and talking every night. you guys wouldn't be working.

0: working this hard at it. We're going to have wins. We're going to have losses. We're going to get blow games. But then on the other half of that, we are going to win games like we stole a couple earlier this week. So when all is said and done, everything's going to be where we're going to be. We won't have a closer unless one develops. We trade for one or whatever. But you know what? As long as I get to go out there and watch these guys play with all their heart and soul, and I don't care where it is, I'm sticking with that right now. So, gentlemen.
1: I love it.
0: Keep working.
1: Road Trip, one thing before you go. So, Kelly Geloff, Zach Geloff's mom, she teaches the wives baseball, like the rules. Is that what you're saying?
0: No, she does the things that that, you know, when you bring a new family member into the fold, a player gets traded to us, a family member gets brought up from the minors and all that.
1: Right.
0: She's the one they can go to and know all the rules, how to get the hotel set, how to take care of the kids, how to take care of the stuff and all that. And yeah, she knows baseball because her other son plays at Double A, the Drillers, for the Dodgers. So yeah, you'll see her sitting there on the phone, watching one game, watching her son hit, and on top of all of it, and still when one of the young ladies comes up and asks her a question, everything stops and she takes care of them. That's the definition of family in this organization, in my eyes.
1: No doubt about it.
0: I could be wrong, but I don't think so.
1: No, it is great. It's great, Road Trip. Thank you for the phone call. Thanks for calling in from Houston. I don't see when someone calls in or when someone gets called up or someone gets acquired, I would just send them to the great Melissa Guzman because I see her all the time in Sacramento. She's working with the players' wives and getting things situated and daycare. So I know how hard she works, and I know it's not an easy job. So there's definitely a lot more that goes on behind the scenes that maybe fans don't really understand. It's not their job to understand, but in terms of dealing with players' families and travel and logistics when it comes to when a player gets called up or acquired or brought into a new organization. So shout out to Kelly Geloff, as Road Trip Mike mentioned, and I know Melissa Guzman, who has done a terrific job as well with our organization. A couple more things that I want to get into on the other side of this break. More information about the first three innings and the breakdown by every three innings. So the early innings, the middle point in the game, and then the late innings. And I want to look at run differential, and I want to look at a couple of other numbers and compare it to other teams in baseball. This is Ace Talk.
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1: The one, they fell behind 3-0 early and really couldn't muster anything up, as Nate so eloquently stated in his monologue in the first segment. The A's, they get the bases loaded with one out, and McNeil struck out, Hernandez struck out, your 8-9 hitters couldn't get it done. The A's were 1-for-5 with runners in scoring position tonight, something that they have struggled with at times throughout the course of the season. All right, timer's going, Greg. What do you got?
10: Gentlemen.
11: Don't waste your time, Greg. Don't waste your time. Let's go.
10: I'm going to be real quick, and it's going to be real painful.
11: Oh, okay.
10: So first off, amazing what a closer can do. Josh Hader, 3-up, 3-down. Funny how that concept works, but we love bullpen by committee. Second of all,
1: wasn't a safe
10: situation. Knucklehead John from Oriole. Well, 3-up, 3-down. He's a closer. This knucklehead from Oriole that called last night. I think his name's John in Oriole. You want to talk about an idiot? Let me tell you something. Don't change your show. Do not change your show. When a guy comes on and tells you what to do, Michael, he tells you how to change your show. Don't listen to that knucklehead. Calling too much, Nate Littlefield has my phone number. He will tell me not to call. And until that happens, I'm going to support the show and I'm going to call the show. Do you want to listen to more of my phone calls or that idiot from Oroville calls 40 times a week? Give me a break. Listening to that guy's phone calls is like listening to nails on a chalkboard. Towny tried to run that guy out last year when he was doing the same crap. And you know what? Towny buried that guy last year. So, Michael, I expect you to bury that knucklehead too. He gets mad at me for calling out Kotze. He gets mad at me for calling out Kotze. And then the very next take, he gets mad at Kotze for not rolling Mark Leiter Jr. out in the 9th inning. I mean, you want to talk about the pot-calling kettle black? Get that idiot out of here.
11: All right,
10: get him
11: Greg.
10: Out of here.
11: All right, Greg, your minute and a half
10: I'm
11: is
10: not
11: up.
10: Done.
11: No, okay, one thing. No. Go.
10: Okay. Let's talk about correspondence. I've been on record saying the Rocky Mets.
1: We're going into correspondence now?
10: Yes. There's a correspondent in Houston who's been throwing a few shots at me and Mike in Texas. And if correspondent means you got to wear an Astros uniform or you got to wear a Seattle Mariners uniform, if that's the kind of correspondence he is, I call that a front runner. I don't call that a correspondent. I call that a front runner.
11: Okay.
10: That's what I call that.
11: All right.
10: So we want to talk a lot of trash about correspondence. You know what?
11: Okay.
10: Go have dinner with Jim Crane. Go bash some trash cans. Be a front runner. Bye-bye.
11: Thanks, Greg. That was all right.
1: Wow.
11: I'm glad we let him on. That was good.
1: That was good. We have like legit caller versus caller beef.
11: I love it. I love it. And then if you want to call in and talk some crap, please. It makes it a lot more fun for us.
1: Wow. This show has taken a weird turn of events.
11: I love it. I think
1: the last 2 days.
11: Yeah, I'm really just trying to embrace it. I didn't know what to do when I got into this role. I was like, oh, I don't want to step on Michael's toes. This is his show. And now I'm just kind of like, just whatever happens, happens, you know? It's chaos. We didn't even mention Joel Kunal being DFA'd, did we? Did anyone mention that?
1: We did not.
11: That's crazy. Is that not crazy?
1: I know they talked about it on A's Cast Live.
11: Yeah.
1: But no, I don't want to talk about that. Yeah, this is legit. Like, did we have this? I don't remember this ever being caller versus caller beef. Maybe I didn't listen to every A's talk the last 2 years. This is my third year with the organization. So I did work with A's talk my first year in 2024 a little bit. But I don't remember caller on caller beef, like directly calling out other callers.
11: But, hey, I'm fine with it. I actually
1: it's the entertainment business, Nate.
11: I like it.
1: It makes you want to tune into the show.
11: Yeah, no one's being mean to me, so that's fine too, because I'm really, I have soft, thin skin. So if you call me a name, it's game over. I'm just going to turn the show off and go home.
1: All right, fake one.
11: I am the fake one. The mediocre one.
1: I thought you were gonna turn. I thought you were gonna like turn off the show and go home. That's what you said.
11: No, if you call. Your name. Oh yeah, but that's okay. I've embraced that one.
1: Some are good.
11: Yeah, some are good. Some are good.
1: Okay. Wow, that was interesting.
11: Was he quick though? He was too long, and I should have dropped him sooner. I should have asserted dominance on that, but I didn't. And you know, it's my, at least it was funny. It's funny when he's pissed at the callers and not Kotze. That's good stuff. I like it.
1: Yeah, that was good stuff. Well, Nate, you did mention Joel Kuna was DFA'd. Elvis Alvarado was brought up from AAA Las Vegas. Alvarado had thrown the ball better in Las Vegas. But, you know, I was a little bit surprised that Kuna was DFA'd. I mean, of all the guys in the bullpen, I would not have picked him to, you know, be DFA'd or off the roster. I know he had a rough outing last night, but this was a guy that was still one of the more reliable guys in the bullpen. And it was definitely kind of a shock and a little bit on the, you're scratching your head a little bit. Now, obviously, we don't know all the information that went into this decision, but, you know, on the surface from what we know, it just didn't make a whole lot of sense to me.
11: No, I'm curious to see, I didn't hear Kotze really talk about it too much or anything today. Maybe I missed it, but it is. I'm disappointed because I really like JK47. He had a sick nickname and just a big guy, fun to watch for me. And I was surprised to say the least.
1: Yeah, I mean, when you look at the bullpen, I'm not sure how many options each person has, but you look at, if they really wanted to get Elvis Alvarado up. Could Jose Suarez have gone down? And I don't know who has how many options. So I think off the top of my head, I think Mason Barnett might be out or maybe has one more. But I don't know if they were going to make that move just with all the uncertainty still with the starting rotation. But I just don't know if there was a move to be made. I kind of wonder if this was kind of a little bit of an overreaction move to where he has a rough outing and we feel like we have to make a move.
11: Oh, Michael, that's a bold statement there. I like that take. I think you might be onto something.
1: I mean, that's, again, we don't know all the information, but, I mean, Joel Kuna was having, a nice little resurrection of his career and, again, had, a really rough outing last night. But, when you look at the overall splits and the overall numbers, I mean, he was pitching pretty well out of the bullpen. And, you look at since May 14th, his numbers had been really good. I mean, the one blow-up outing was the one against Chicago, but a ton of scoreless outings, a few outings sprinkled out where he gave up one run or two runs. But he's been really good, but he's been designated for assignment. So that doesn't mean he's not on the roster. He has to go through waivers and then can either elect free agency or accept an assignment to AAA. So the A's can either trade him, send him to AAA, grant him his outright release, or get claimed off waivers. So I'm just, a lot of moving parts there.
11: I know. Townie said something about this today on AceCast too, but if you went into that room and picked out who you think would be DFA'd, he's not number one. I'll say that.
1: Yeah, no, it was definitely, I think, a head-scratching move. So maybe there'll be more clarity some point in the near future, but that was the move that was made today. Joel Kuna was designated for assignment. Elvis Alvarado called up from AAA Las Vegas. Okay, I've been promising to get into these numbers, and I talked about this in the opening segment about the A's troubles early in games, the first three innings. And while I started looking at run differential, and particularly how many runs they've given up in these three-inning patches. So, You look at their run differential. Let's just look in the first inning. Okay, it's minus 11. That's 19th, and they're 19th in baseball in runs scored in the first inning, but have allowed the sixth most first inning runs in baseball. So in the first inning, I thought I had it here, but they've given up. My scorebook is a mess, but they've given up a ton of runs in the first inning, minus 11. If you look at the first three innings total, it's minus 24. Oh, here it is. So in the first inning, they've given up 43 runs. They've scored 32, so minus 11. In the first three innings, they've given up 115 runs total. Their run differential is minus 24. And the 115 runs given up in those first three innings are second most in baseball. Only to who, Nate, if you want to guess?
11: Oh, man.
1: Let's make this interesting. I know you want to go home, but... You know.
11: Can you ask it again?
1: The A's have given up 115 runs in the first three innings of games. It's the second most in baseball. Who has given up the most?
11: Rockies. Rockies.
1: Oh, wow. You got it.
11: Yeah. They're bad.
1: 139 runs they've given up in the first three innings of games.
11: I didn't cheat either. I know people are going to think I cheat because I don't know anything about baseball, but I didn't cheat.
1: That might be a new drop, what you just said.
11: Yeah, well.
1: I didn't cheat.
11: I didn't cheat, Michael. Michael, I'm working. Can I get some help?
1: I'm sleeping.
11: I'm sleeping. I'm sleeping at the wheel at this show.
1: A's are 14th in baseball.
11: The fans are fighting each other.
1: That they are. That is a true statement on this show.
11: Okay, sorry.
1: The A's are 14th in baseball and runs scored in the first three innings. So with 91. So you've given up 115 and they've scored 91. So there's your minus 24. In the middle innings, that run differential goes to plus 7. So as I talked about, the pitching gets better. The offense picks up. Second time through the order for the hitters. Pitching either gets settled in or maybe the starter's been pulled at that point. The game kind of stabilizes. And then you get into the later innings. Well, the hitting is still pretty consistent with the middle innings. The numbers are still pretty much the same. The slash lines are very similar. The OPS is exactly the same at 740. But the run differential is minus 20. So what does that tell me? Well, that tells me game on the line, pressure's on. Got some guys that have folded. You have a bullpen that has been gassed by the 7th, 8th, and 9th, maybe extra innings. Now, I know the A's have done well in extra innings at 5-2, but you're getting to a bullpen now that has been used so much, and that goes into, well, you haven't gotten a length out of your starters. Why? Because they're giving up runs early. So when your pitchers are ineffective early, they're throwing more pitches, they're expending more energy, and it's a whole domino effect. So with the Athletics, kind of like what we opened the show with, they need to get off to better starts. They need to score first, and they need to find a way to prevent runs early. And I know the A's have missed Max Muncy and Jacob Wilson on the left side of that infield. Those reinforcements are coming soon. I love the fact that they're riding with the young guns this weekend with Perkins, Jump, and Cade Morris, who's starting tomorrow. So we're going to learn a lot about, especially those two, Morris and Jump, over the next 2 days. And we'll see what they're really made of. But for the Athletics, they got to find a way to start scoring runs early in games, because if they do get into a playoff series, and this is where they all want to go, best of three is that wild card series. You go down 1-0, it's very rare to come back. I know the Yankees did it last year against the Red Sox, but it is a very, very rare thing. Plus, the Yankees were at home and they did that. The A's would have to go on the road, most likely. So I know this is Yankees talk, Nate. I'm sorry.
11: It's Knicks talk tonight, too.
1: You guys were doing Knicks talk on Wednesday.
11: Well, it's Knicks talk tonight. De'Aaron Fox didn't want to shoot the game winner. Uh-oh, passed it off. And the Knicks won.
1: If he was a king, he would have shot it.
11: Oh, man. Yeah. It is still weird.
1: Sorry, too soon?
11: Wait, no, dude. That is something I have thick skin about. They are terrible. And deserve everything that's coming
1: to
11: them.
1: I'm working here, so I'm watching the A's game. I'm not watching the NBA Finals. So describe what you told me, I guess, when Wembanyama passed up the final shot.
11: No. Fox did. Does anyone care about this? I don't know. But Wemby turns it over, passes it. I forget who it was to, Castle or someone. Bounce off his back. Brunson gets it and then gets fouled. And it was a bad pass. Brunson makes these free throws. It comes back. Fox takes it up, Fox has a pretty good look at a shot. Doesn't take it. Gives it to Wemby. Wemby's got a tough contested shot outside corner of the key. And didn't hit it. And they lose two at home. Pretty bad. Looks like looking good for Ray Jensen and the Knicks.
1: Man, I can only imagine what New York would be like if they sweep the series and they win in four in New York. Or even if it goes six. I do too.
11: Yeah.
1: But of course, I'm the New York honk.
11: Of course.
1: Yeah, I'll just play into the New York.
11: Couldn't point it out on a map.
1: You know, yeah, I can't find New York on a map. I'm a front runner. I'm a fraud. You know, the whole, what other names we got for
11: Does anyone, this show, are we doing a good show, Michael? Do you think, has anyone told you if we're doing a good show or not?
1: I've gotten some good compliments.
11: Okay, that's good. But no one's like, hey, man, why are you guys talking about the Knicks? Why are you guys having, I guess the fighting thing's new, but I don't know. Maybe we'll get a talking to.
1: We might.
11: You know what?
1: It's the entertainment business.
11: Oh, and we're so entertaining.
1: We are.
11: All I do is entertain.
1: This is Ace Talk, and we got fans fighting on the air.
11: Uh-huh.
1: We get some interesting phone calls, some spirited debates. This is baseball.
11: Uh-huh.
1: This is Ace Talk.
11: It's great. And if the A's aren't going to be good, you know, someone's got to be entertaining. And so we're trying our best here.
1: We are trying our best.
11: Yeah.
1: All right. The A's will take on the Astros tomorrow. Cade Morris will make his major league debut, so it should be a whole lot of fun. The first pitch will be 1:10 p.m., it looks like. Is that right, Nate?
11: Yes, 1:10 and 11:10 on Sunday.
1: 11:10 Sunday. So 1:10 first pitch tomorrow, 12:30 our coverage begins. Townie Schutte, Ace Cast at NBC Sports California and the A's Radio Network, which will lead you into first pitch. Johnny Dosco and Chris Carey will have the call, and then we'll have A's Talk for you following the game. And, Nate, what am I going to say? The A's got to score early. First three innings. Win the first three innings. That's all you got to do. That's the goal tomorrow. Win the first three innings and see where the game takes. Sound good?
11: I like it.
1: All right. A's Talk after the game tomorrow. 1:10 first pitch. Our coverage begins 12:30 here on the A's Radio Network. For Nate Littlefield back in our studio, Michael Barabalt here. Thank you for listening to A's Talk. Talk to you all soon.
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0: 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Ask Dr. Jesse Friday. Remember, you can email the show, jesse@jessekellyshow.com. You can also download it, iHeart, Spotify, iTunes. Jesse, yesterday you talked about how the arrests of some street communists as something that's actually being done by this administration. But when it comes to elite communists, it sounds like they might as well be untouchable. It's clear a very large portion of this country is sick and tired of nothing happening to these people. Do you think we will eventually see vigilante justice because these communists think and seem to have become untouchable? Yes, vigilante justice is one of those things throughout history that is inevitable if the actual justice system doesn't administer justice. I don't celebrate that at all, but I also can read history books and you can tell vigilante justice will come. I've told you before, it's going to be horrible, but it's coming. I guarantee it. You know how we always have a story, a terrible story. There is always one out there about, hey, this judge let this career dirtball out of jail and he goes on and killed somebody. He goes on and raped somebody. It's always the same story. Commie judge lets the dirtball loose. Dirtball does dirtball things. People think that vigilantes are going to eventually start killing these dirtballs when they go on and do these dirtball things. And that will happen. There's no question about it. But where it's going to end up is they're going to start killing the judges. I've seen this coming for a long time. And again, I don't celebrate it. That's a really bad place to be as a country when you start having judges getting smoked. But what's going to happen is this situation, it's going to come to a head. And here's what's going to happen. I bet you money this is what's going to be. It's going to be somebody gets killed because the judge let the dirtball out of prison. And the somebody gets killed has someone very close to them. Husband, father, brother, somebody who is A, deadly in some way, and B, doesn't have enough to lose to worry about prison. Maybe it's a veteran. Maybe it's some guy who's killed people before. Maybe he's down on his luck, not doing great financially, out of work, wakes up one day, some commie judge turns some monster loose who rapes and murders this guy's daughter. This guy's going to go kill that judge. And I think once that starts happening, you will see a collective freak out in the country, because once people start attacking card-carrying members of the system responds. Remember, the system only exists to protect itself. There will be a huge freak out, but that has the chance of opening Pandora's box on that kind of thing. It's awful, but it's awful to have a communist-run justice system, or at least certain areas of the country have a communist-run justice system. People crave justice. They do. They crave fairness, I guess I should say. They crave it. They want it. It is inherent in human beings. And when you have a communist justice system that is purposely letting bad guys loose who hurt innocent people, vigilante justice is inevitable. Good evening. My name is Daenerys. I found out about your show through my dad. We're both fans of your show and good humor. I would appreciate a response. My question is, have you ever considered making a song? Like it can be 1 to 2 minutes. I have short songs like that, some a little longer. I consider myself to be quite an artist. What, Chris? Don't you remember the line we already wrote? Drinking too much booze, nothing left to lose. That obviously is the beginning of some sort of an award-winning song. I am held back a little bit by the lack of artistic ability in my family. We Kellys are we're a simple people, you see. And we're just simple construction people. There is nobody in my family who can sing. I'm not talking about Ob. Ob is the weird exception to that. You know, I married Ob, so she sings and dances and all the other annoying stuff. But the actual Kellys, like the Kelly bloodline, there's no singing. None of us can sing. Nobody can even carry a tune a little bit. It's bad. All of us. Nobody can dance. Nobody. No one has the ability to do that. There is a very tiny bit of artistic ability from my mom on my mom's side, you know, the ability to sketch or draw, but that's pretty bad too. I don't think there is a single Kelly. I'm trying to think. I don't think there is a single Kelly who can play a single musical instrument. None of them. Absolutely none of them at all. We are held back, really. Everybody's built differently, right? We're built from the bottom up, right? What?
1: My mouth when I launched this campaign were that the real fight in this country is not left versus right, it's top versus bottom.
0: I mentioned at the end of last segment that I was going to finish up on this Strait of Hormuz thing, and I never got back to it. What about the Navy just taking control of it? Our Navy would be in mortal danger if it just parked itself in the Strait of Hormuz. It sounds like we can do it, but when they have land-based defenses, remember, historically, land-based defenses on a narrow waterway are extremely effective because, for obvious reasons, you can sight in your guns easily. It takes just a little bit of practice. You know exactly where this one's going to land. Your naval base that's by the water is not bouncing up and down in the water. A fort along a narrow waterway can shut down a waterway. Iran has a fort in the form of mountains right next to the Strait of Hormuz. Our ships would be in grave danger. So we can't just park them there inside the Strait of Hormuz. And remember, well, we can shoot down drones, and we've been shooting their boats out of the water. Yes, we've done that. There's always a finite number of munitions on hand. You don't have endless munitions to do these things. All right, let's save a baby here. Let's make sure we do one good thing this weekend. Hopefully you do more than one, but for $28, you can save a life this weekend. $28 to preborn. Preborn has pro-life clinics, a network of clinics set up in the highest abortion areas in the country. 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She needs an ultrasound. 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

0: Good news. The greatest test of the American spirit is upon us now. Why is this good news? Because throughout American history, high testosterone men thrive in times of chaos and uncertainty. Every red-blooded American man runs toward great trials and challenges. Communist big tech companies are trying to destroy American jobs. War in the Middle East is intensifying. Fertility rates are plummeting. 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With the constant bashing of masculinity, estrogens, and plastic, which is everywhere, and the junk in our food and water supply, it's no wonder the average testosterone levels are half of what they were 50 years ago. 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
7: President Trump says Iran hasn't made a deal with the United States yet because they're proud and it's a very hard thing for them. Speaking with NBC News, Trump says reaching a lasting agreement will require time after years of hostilities.
8: It takes years to do these things. These people have been fighting for 47 years.
7: He adds that Iran has spent decades operating without major consequences. Trump also says they've been allowed to get away with murder and they can't believe they're in the situation where they've been virtually decapitated. Graham Plattner is denying allegations from ex-girlfriends that he was physically abusive and boasted about having a Nazi-like tattoo. The New York Times interviewed several women who spoke about their personal experiences with the embattled Maine Democratic U.S. Senate hopeful. Allegations range from physical arm twisting and being shoved into a bedroom to fantasizing about killing people he considered a threat. Speaking with MS Now, Plattner denied all allegations of physical abuse and denied an allegation from another ex-girlfriend that he knew his tattoo was associated with the Nazi SS. With concerns over the slow vote count in California and word that federal investigations into election fraud are underway, we're learning about some stolen ballots in Northern California. Here's Jason Nathanson.
9: 29 ballots were stolen out of the mail in Santa Clara County, according to NBC Bay Area, which reports that the ballots were taken by thieves who were apparently looking for valuables in the mail, nabbed the ballots along with everything else, and then dumped them outside a grocery store. Then postal inspectors took them to be counted in San Jose.
10: They were all still sealed inside the return envelopes.
9: Matt Morales is with the Santa Clara County Registrar of Voters.
10: So we were able to signature check them, verify that they were valid, and then we did count them.
9: Investigators believe this was an isolated case of theft and not voter fraud. I'm Jason Nathanson.
7: Scary Movie is off to a great start at the box office. The sixth installment in the horror parody franchise made $7.7 million from Thursday previews. I'm Rob Martier.
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14: A quiet residential neighborhood erupts in chaos. Carmine Galante, the feared boss of the Bonanno crime family, lies dead, his cigar still clutched between his teeth.
15: Masked men walked into Joe and Mary's luncheonette in Brooklyn today and gunned down Carmine Galante, a man believed to be the most powerful mafia chieftain in the country.
14: The execution sent shockwaves through the criminal underworld and set the stage for one of the most pivotal criminal cases in New York City history. From the minds behind the acclaimed television series comes Law and Order: Criminal Justice System. 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These are real stories told by the people who have lived them.
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14: 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But the murder of Carmine Galante marked the beginning of the end. Discover how a group of young prosecutors took on the mafia, and with the help of law enforcement, brought down its most powerful figures. I'm Anasika Nicolazzi, and from Wolf Entertainment and iHeart Podcasts, this is Law & Order Criminal Justice System.
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18: The Texas Attorney General has launched an investigation into a popular energy drink. Ken Paxton claims that Celsius is marketing its products to kids despite containing high levels of caffeine. Each can contains 200 milligrams, making it the same as 3 cups of coffee. In a statement, Paxton points to the death of a 17-year-old Texas girl whose family claimed she died after consuming excessive consumption of highly caffeinated beverages. An 11-year-old boy is dead after an early morning fire in New Jersey. Andrew Whitman has a story.
19: The first 911 call about the fire on Chauncey Street came in just before 3 a.m. Friday. The boy was killed. 2 others were airlifted for burn treatment. Another civilian, a firefighter, and a police officer all suffered minor injuries. About 25 people are burned out of their homes for at least one night. Perth Amboy's mayor calling it a, quote, devastating loss. The fire is being investigated. I'm Andrew Whitman.
18: The Chicago Bears are a step closer to building a new stadium in Northwest Indiana. The team's board of directors voted on Thursday to move forward with the stadium development plan in Hammond, although the exact site has not been determined. It comes just a couple of days after the end of the spring legislative session in Illinois. And Taylor Swift and Travis Kelce will reportedly tie the knot in New York City. According to TMZ, a source with direct knowledge of the matter told the outlet the wedding set for July 3rd in the middle of Manhattan. There has been no confirmation on the exact venue where the couple will exchange vows, but there's speculation that they'll have the ceremony at Madison Square Garden. TMZ reports Swift called her friends personally to invite them to the wedding. I'm Jim Forbes.
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8: The White House says there's still no deal with Iran concerning peace talks. As President Trump says, Iran has not made a deal with the U.S. because, quote, they're proud and it's a very hard thing for them. In an interview with NBC News, Trump also said Iran hasn't made a deal yet because prior administrations haven't asked for as much out of the regime. He called the current peace talks, quote, a very hard thing for them, and said the regime has been allowed to get away with murder, adding, quote, they can't believe they're in the situation where they've been virtually decapitated. The New York Knicks won a nail-biter against the San Antonio Spurs to take Game 2 of the NBA Finals in the Lone Star State. The Knicks beat the Spurs 105-104 to go up 2-0 in the championship series. New York has won 13 straight playoff games, the second longest streak in postseason history. Taylor Swift and Travis Kelce are reportedly expected to tie the knot in New York City. Liz Warner reports.
9: TMZ now says a source with, quote, direct knowledge of the matter told the outlet the wedding is set for July 3rd, quote, in the middle of Manhattan. There's no confirmation or information on the actual venue where the pair could exchange vows, although there now appears to be additional speculation that they could have the ceremony at Madison Square Garden. The outlet also reports Swift called her friends personally to invite them to the wedding, and she's now reaching out to guests via text with additional info, although it's not yet known if any formal invitations went out. In New York, I'm Liz Warner.
8: And U.S. Central Command says the military has intercepted Iranian missiles fired at Kuwait and Bahrain. Meanwhile, Iran's Islamic Revolutionary Guard says it struck, quote, enemy bases after American attacks on Iranian soil. Hours before, the U.S. says it shot down several Iranian drones and struck several sites inside Iran. I'm Jim Forbes.
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4: The Texas Attorney General has launched an investigation into a popular energy drink. Ken Paxton claims that Celsius is marketing its products to kids despite containing high levels of caffeine. Each can contains 200 milligrams, making it the same as 3 cups of coffee. In a statement, Paxton points to the death of a 17-year-old Texas girl whose family claims she died after consuming excessive consumption of highly caffeinated beverages. An 11-year-old boy is dead after an early morning fire in New Jersey. Andrew Whitman has this story.
5: The first 911 call about the fire on Chauncey Street came in just before 3 a.m. Friday. The boy was killed. 2 others were airlifted for burn treatment. Another civilian, a firefighter, and a police officer all suffered minor injuries. About 25 people are burned out of their homes for at least one night. Perth Amboy's mayor calling it a, quote, devastating loss. The fire is being investigated. I'm Andrew Whitman.
4: The Chicago Bears are a step closer to building a new stadium in Northwest Indiana. The team's board of directors voted on Thursday to move forward with a stadium development plan in Hammond, although the exact site has not been determined. It comes just a couple of days after the end of the spring legislative session in Illinois. And Taylor Swift and Travis Kelce will reportedly tie the knot in New York City. According to TMZ, a source with direct knowledge of the matter told the outlet the wedding set for July 3rd in the middle of Manhattan. There has been no confirmation on the exact venue where the couple will exchange vows, but there's speculation that they'll have the ceremony at Madison Square Garden. TMZ reports Swift called her friends personally to invite them to the wedding. I'm Jim Forbes.
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12: The White House says there's still no deal with Iran concerning peace talks. As President Trump says, Iran has not made a deal with the U.S. because, quote, they're proud and it's a very hard thing for them. In an interview with NBC News, Trump also said Iran hasn't made a deal yet because prior administrations haven't asked for as much out of the regime. He called the current peace talks, quote, a very hard thing for them, and said the regime has been allowed to get away with murder, adding, quote, they can't believe they're in the situation where they've been virtually decapitated. The New York Knicks won a nail-biter against the San Antonio Spurs to take Game 2 of the NBA Finals in the Lone Star State. The Knicks beat the Spurs 105-104 to go up 2-0 in the championship series. New York has won 13 straight playoff games, the second longest streak in postseason history. Taylor Swift and Travis Kelce are reportedly expected to tie the knot in New York City. Liz Warner reports.
13: TMZ now says a source with, quote, direct knowledge of the matter told the outlet the wedding is set for July 3rd, quote, in the middle of Manhattan. There's no confirmation or information on the actual venue where the pair could exchange vows, although there now appears to be additional speculation that they could have the ceremony at Madison Square Garden. The outlet also reports Swift called her friends personally to invite them to the wedding, and she's now reaching out to guests via text with additional info, although it's not yet known if any formal invitations went out. In New York, I'm Liz Warner.
12: And U.S. Central Command says the military has intercepted Iranian missiles fired at Kuwait and Bahrain. Meanwhile, Iran's Islamic Revolutionary Guard says it struck, quote, enemy bases after American attacks on Iranian soil. Hours before, the U.S. says it shot down several Iranian drones and struck several sites inside Iran. I'm Jim Forbes.
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16: Over the years, host Aaron Mankey and the team behind Lore, Unobscured, and Cabinet of Curiosities have scoured the globe to bring you tales from the past with a hint of darkness. From superstitions and folklore to the curious and the bizarre, they gave you a front row seat to stories that explore a whole new side of world history. But now it's time to bring that journey home. Because while America's history books are filled with people, places, and events that sit on lofty pedestals, there's a whole other side of American history that's been forgotten and pushed into the shadows. But unlike those surprise barn finds, the kind where someone discovers a rare classic car hidden in the back of their grandmother's garage, these shadowy tales might have been left to be forgotten for a reason. Tales of unlikely heroes who worked behind the scenes to make our country what it is today. World-changing tragedies that tested this nation's resolve and tenacity. And legends that are powerful examples of this country's unique spirit. Some of these tales are terrifying, while others are delightfully bizarre. All of them, though, are eye-opening. And we've dusted them off and brought them all together for a brand new show that we call American Shadows. 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And while we might be guiding you down some dark and lonely roads, you're bound to learn a thing or two along the way. After all, you can learn a lot about a place by looking at its shadows. Get ready for a tour of American history unlike any other. 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
12: Governor Greg Abbott is issuing a statewide disaster proclamation after the flesh-eating screwworm was found in South Texas. Flanked by state and federal officials on Friday, Abbott announced new measures underway to combat the New World screwworm, which hasn't been seen in the U.S. since 1966. If uncontrolled, the parasite could devastate Texas's cattle industry, leading to nearly $2 billion in losses by some estimates. One of the leading AI companies says it might be good to have a way to slow the technology in case things start to get out of hand. Jason Nathanson has this story.
0: In a long blog post, AI company Anthropic writes that we're fast approaching the point where AI systems might be able to start using AI to build and rebuild themselves with no input from humans. And while that might be great for advances in science and healthcare, there's a risk that humans could lose control of the technology. The post, co-written by Anthropic co-founder Jack Clark, suggests a progress pause button would be a smart idea in case things start getting dangerous, and it'll soon meet with other companies and lawmakers to talk about the option. But Anthropic admits getting everyone to agree won't be easy. I'm Jason Athenson.
12: The 158th Belmont Stakes takes place at New York's Saratoga Racecourse this weekend. Nine horses will compete Saturday, including Kentucky Derby winner Golden Tempo and Derby runner-up Renegade, who's the morning line favorite. This will be the final time for the Belmont Stakes at the Spa before it returns to its usual home at Belmont Park in 2027. And Homer Simpson will no doubt be enjoying donuts in honor of National Donut Day, a day honoring the popular deep-fried rings of dough, comes each year on the first Friday in June. It dates back to 1938 when it was established by the Salvation Army to honor the Donut Girls, who served donuts to American soldiers during World War I. I'm Jim Forbes.
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12: Despite ongoing peace talks with Iran, more attacks are being reported. U.S. Central Command says U.S. forces have intercepted Iranian missiles fired at Kuwait and Bahrain. CENTCOM said Friday that seven ballistic missiles were shot down over the Persian Gulf. Iran's Islamic Revolutionary Guard claims it struck, quote, enemy bases after American attacks on Iranian soil. The alleged attack was in retaliation after the U.S. reportedly shot down several Iranian drones and struck several sites inside Iran. A second flesh-eating screwworm has been found in Texas. Officials with Texas Parks and Wildlife say another case of the parasite was found in a calf in Zavala County, southwest of San Antonio. It's the second case this week after being eradicated in Texas about 60 years ago. The screwworm fly lays eggs in orifices and open wounds on animals, and when the eggs hatch, the larvae feed on the animal's flesh, which could kill the animal. With concerns over the slow vote count in California and word Friday that federal investigations into election fraud are underway, we're learning about some stolen ballots in Northern California. Jason Nathanson has this story.
13: 29 ballots were stolen out of the mail in Santa Clara County, according to NBC Bay Area, which reports that the ballots were taken by thieves who were apparently looking for valuables in the mail, nabbed the ballots along with everything else, and then dumped them outside a grocery store. Then postal inspectors took them to be counted in San Jose.
14: They were all still sealed inside their return envelopes.
13: Matt Morales is with the Santa Clara County Registrar of Voters.
14: So we were able to signature check them, verify that they were valid, and then we did count them.
13: Investigators believe this was an isolated case of theft and not voter fraud. I'm Jason Nathanson.
12: And Democrat Javier Becerra is projected to advance to the general election for California's governor. Thousands of votes still need to be counted as Republican Steve Hilton and Democrat Tom Steyer jockey for the second spot. I'm Jim Forbes.
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5: Graham Plantner is denying allegations from ex-girlfriends that he was physically abusive and boasted about having a Nazi-like tattoo. The New York Times interviewed several women who spoke about their personal experiences with the embattled Maine Democratic Senate hopeful. One said Plantner twisted her arm and shoved her into a bedroom, while another claimed the combat vet fantasized about killing people he considered a threat. In an interview with MS Now, Plantner denied all allegations of physical abuse. He also denied an allegation from another ex-girlfriend that he knew his tattoo was associated with the Nazi SS. Plantner has acknowledged his struggles with PTSD, depression, and drinking following multiple combat deployments in Iraq and Afghanistan. FIFA now says fans headed to the World Cup matches at MetLife Stadium in New York City will have to do so minus any water bottles. Liz Warner has this story.
6: In a last-minute move, the sport's official governing body says visitors won't be permitted to bring water bottles into any of the stadiums hosting World Cup matches. A spokesperson says they made the decision, quote, to prevent risk and injury to players and attendees. The previous rule would have allowed fans to bring empty, transparent plastic bottles into the venue. With heat expected to be an issue with the stadiums, this means fans will have to buy bottled water. FIFA says the prices will not exceed standard venue rates. In New York, I'm Liz Warner.
5: And the Justice Department's Judgment Fund may provide an alternative way for January 6 rioters to be paid. It comes while the proposed, quote, anti-weaponization fund is stalled. The Judgment Fund is money allotted by the DOJ to settle legal claims made against the government. Under existing procedures, potential payout recipients would file formal claims or lawsuits against the government. I'm Jim Forbes.
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Taylor Swift has a brand new song. 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
8: Despite ongoing peace talks with Iran, more attacks are being reported. U.S. Central Command says U.S. forces have intercepted Iranian missiles fired at Kuwait and Bahrain. CENTCOM said Friday that seven ballistic missiles were shot down over the Persian Gulf. Iran's Islamic Revolutionary Guard claims it struck, quote, enemy bases after American attacks on Iranian soil. The alleged attack was in retaliation after the U.S. reportedly shot down several Iranian drones and struck several sites inside Iran. A second flesh-eating screwworm has been found in Texas. Officials with Texas Parks and Wildlife say another case of the parasite was found in a calf in Zavala County, southwest of San Antonio. It's the second case this week after being eradicated in Texas about 60 years ago. The screwworm fly lays eggs in orifices and open wounds on animals, and when the eggs hatch, the larvae feed on the animal's flesh, which could kill the animal. With concerns over the slow vote count in California and word Friday that federal investigations into election fraud are underway, we're learning about some stolen ballots in Northern California. Jason Nathanson has this story.
9: 29 ballots were stolen out of the mail in Santa Clara County, according to NBC Bay Area, which reports that the ballots were taken by thieves who were apparently looking for valuables in the mail, nabbed the ballots along with everything else, and then dumped them outside a grocery store. Then postal inspectors took them to be counted in San Jose.
10: They were all still sealed inside the return envelopes.
9: Matt Morales is with the Santa Clara County Registrar of Voters.
10: So we were able to signature check them, verify that they were valid, and then we did count them.
9: Investigators believe this was an isolated case of theft and not voter fraud. I'm Jason Nathanson.
8: And Democrat Javier Becerra is projected to advance to the general election for California's governor. Thousands of votes still need to be counted as Republican Steve Hilton and Democrat Tom Steyer jockey for the second spot. I'm Jim Forbes.
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2: 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And the more they did, the more they learned about the hidden underbelly of the most powerful law enforcement agency in the land. I'm Ed Helms, host of Snafu, Season 2, Medburg. 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
10: An 11-year-old boy is dead after an early morning fire in New Jersey. Andrew Whitman has this story.
11: The first 911 call about the fire on Chauncey Street came in just before 3 a.m. Friday. The boy was killed. Two others were airlifted for burn treatment. Another civilian, a firefighter, and a police officer all suffered minor injuries. About 25 people are burned out of their homes for at least one night. Perth Amboy's mayor calling it a, quote, devastating loss. The fire is being investigated. I'm Andrew Whitman.
10: The Chicago Bears are one step closer to building a new stadium in Northwest Indiana. The team's board of directors voted on Thursday to move forward with stadium development plans in Hammond, although the exact site has not been determined. It comes just a couple of days after the end of the spring legislative session in Illinois. However, ESPN reports the announcement of the move doesn't guarantee the team will leave Illinois as Indiana leads the race. But Illinois can also get back in the conversation. One of the leading AI companies says it might be good to have a way to slow the technology in case things start to get out of hand. Jason Nathanson has this story.
12: In a long blog post, AI company Anthropic writes that we're fast approaching the point where AI systems might be able to start using AI to build and rebuild themselves with no input from humans. And while that might be great for advances in science and healthcare, there's a risk that humans could lose control of the technology. The post, co-written by Anthropic co-founder Jack Clark, suggests a progress pause button would be a smart idea in case things start getting dangerous, and it'll soon meet with other companies and lawmakers to talk about the option. But Anthropic admits getting everyone to agree won't be easy. I'm Jason Ethanson.
10: And the 158th Belmont Stakes takes place at New York's Saratoga Racecourse this weekend. Nine horses will compete Saturday, including Kentucky Derby winner, Golden Tempo, and Derby runner-up, Renegade. I'm Jim Forbes.
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10: Morning's announcement. Earlier in the week, President Trump claimed Democrats were trying to steal California's primary elections without providing specific evidence. President Trump says Iran hasn't made a deal with the U.S. yet because they're proud and it's a very hard thing for them.
11: They've dealt with very weak and ineffective leadership on behalf of the United States.
10: In an interview Friday with NBC News, Trump also claimed that Iran hasn't made a deal yet because prior administrations haven't asked for as much out of the regime and said they've been allowed to get away with murder. Russia's space agency is pausing repairs on the International Space Station. Rob Martier explains why.
12: They need to review procedures to fix cracks and leaks. A NASA spokeswoman says that structural repair efforts are being put on hold while engineers gather more measurements and other data. Cracks and leaks have been a growing concern inside the Russian-made service module, which launched into space back in 2000. Other astronauts who have been using a return capsule as a potential safe haven have been allowed to resume normal operations. I'm Rob Martier.
10: A long chase across the greater Los Angeles area has ended with a canine takedown. Police started chasing a suspected carjacker Friday afternoon who allegedly stole a pickup truck outside a Chinese restaurant in Fontana, about 50 miles east of L.A. Police followed as the suspect took several roads toward Los Angeles. The chase ended about 2 hours later when officers boxed in the vehicle in Linwood. The suspect tried to flee on foot but was taken down by a canine officer. A park ranger at America's tallest peak has died after falling into a crevasse. Officials at Denali National Park in Alaska say 33-year-old Robin Pendry died Thursday near a camp station at about 14,000 feet up the mountain, which rises over 20,000 feet. Her death comes just 1 week after three members of a Latvian climbing team died on the same mountain. I'm Lisa Taylor.
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0: details. What's in your wallet?
1: I'm Julian Edelman. That's Rob Gronkowski. And guess what, folks? We're teammates again. And we're going to welcome you guys all to Dudes on Dudes.
2: Dudes on Dudes.
1: That sounds a little weird, but that's what this is going to be. Roberto, what's Dudes on Dudes?
2: Well, I'm a dude, you're a dude, and Dudes on Dudes is our brand new show. 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
1: 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We'll get into the types of dudes. What kind of types of dudes are there, Gronk?
2: 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We got studs, wizards. 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
1: Or dudes, dude.
2: We got dogs.
1: Dog. We'll break down their games. We'll share some insider stories and determine what kind of dude each of these dudes are. Is Randy Moss a stud or a freak? Is Tom Brady a dog or a dude's dude?
2: We're going to find out, Jules. 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
4: With concerns over the slow vote count in California and word Friday that federal investigators into election fraud are underway, we're learning about some stolen ballots in Northern California. NBC Bay Area says 29 ballots were found dumped outside of a grocery store in Santa Clara County Monday. Then postal inspectors took them to be counted in San Jose.
5: They were all still sealed inside the return envelopes, so we were able to signature check them, verify that they were valid, and then we did count them.
4: Matt Morales is with the Santa Clara County Registrar of Voters. Inspectors say they believe the thieves were looking for valuables to steal, which is why the ballots were dumped. New York City is in record territory when it comes to gun violence. NYPD Commissioner Jessica Tisch said Friday officers have taken over 2,000 guns off city streets so far this year.
6: Through the first 5 months of this year, New York City has seen the fewest murders, the fewest shooting incidents, and the fewest shooting victims in recorded history.
4: Stats also show city public housing has had fewer shootings, victims, murders, and robberies over the first 5 months than any other time since records have been kept. Tisch says every gun taken adds up to a measure of harm prevented, a shooting that may never happen, and a family that may never have to grieve. A new study says weight loss drugs like Ozempic could someday be used to treat a whole host of health issues. Dr. Joe Galati says the research indicates the popular drug may be reshaping the brain and can maybe someday help people fighting addiction.
7: Alcoholism, opioid abuse, addiction to tobacco, it mediates the addiction and the urge and the drive to take drugs, smoke, and drink alcohol.
4: Dr. Galati says studies are being done right now in treatment centers with addicts being given GLP-1 type drugs, and the results are promising. He cautions, though, that the data is preliminary. He says this will be a drawn-out research cycle, and it could take 5 to 10 years before hard data could be given to the FDA for future approval. I'm Lisa Taylor.
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12: The former Secretary of Health and Human Services from the Biden administration could be the next California governor. Democrat Javier Becerra on Friday collected enough primary votes to advance to the November election. Thousands of votes still need to be counted as Republican Steve Hilton and Democrat Tom Steyer compete for the second spot on the November ballot. They're looking to replace current Governor Gavin Newsom, who can't run again because of term limits. A federal attorney for the Department of Justice says multiple election fraud investigations are underway in California. The lawyer did not provide any details during Friday morning's announcement. Earlier in the week, President Trump claimed Democrats were trying to steal California's primary elections without providing specific evidence. A Virginia man who plotted with his au pair to kill his wife has been sentenced to life in prison. More from Tom Yamas.
13: Brandon Banfield was sentenced to life in prison. He was previously convicted for the plot to kill his wife and a stranger. The au pair, you'll remember, pleaded guilty to manslaughter and was sentenced to a decade behind bars.
12: Defense attorneys had argued that prosecutors made multiple errors during Banfield's trial and had asked the judge to set aside his conviction. Friday, Banfield was sentenced to life in prison without parole. The New York Knicks stole home court in Game 2 of the NBA Finals. The team took down the Spurs 105-104 from San Antonio to take a 2-0 lead in the best-of-seven series. The 158th Belmont Stakes will take place today at New York's Saratoga Racecourse. Nine horses will run in the final leg of the Triple Crown, including Kentucky Derby winner Golden Tempo and Derby runner-up Renegade, who's the morning line favorite. This will be the final time for the Belmont Stakes at the Spa before it returns to its usual home at Belmont Park. Post time is 7:04 p.m. Eastern. The Belmont Stakes will air live on Fox and can be streamed on Fubo. I'm Lisa Taylor.
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15: A quiet residential neighborhood erupts in chaos. Carmine Galante, the feared boss of the Bonanno crime family, lies dead, his cigar still clutched between his teeth.
16: Masked men walked into Joe and Mary's luncheonette in Brooklyn today and gunned down Carmine Galante, a man believed to be the most powerful mafia chieftain in the country.
15: The execution sent shockwaves through the criminal underworld and set the stage for one of the most pivotal criminal cases in New York City history. From the minds behind the acclaimed television series comes Law and Order: Criminal Justice System. This isn't a scripted drama. These are real stories told by the people who have lived them.
17: My father should have been a dead man.
15: For decades, the mafia had New York City in a stranglehold, with law enforcement seemingly powerless to intervene. But the murder of Carmine Galante marked the beginning of the end. Discover how a group of young prosecutors took on the mafia, and with the help of law enforcement, brought down its most powerful figures. I'm Anasiga Nicolazzi, and from Wolf Entertainment and iHeart Podcasts, this is Law and Order: Criminal Justice System.
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12: Ousted Venezuelan President Nicolas Maduro is bringing in a defense lawyer who also represented rapper Sean Diddy Combs. Scott Pringle reports.
19: Court records show Ana Estevao will help Maduro now fight drug trafficking charges. Estevao helped Sean Diddy Combs during a high-profile trial in New York last year. Combs was acquitted on sex trafficking and racketeering charges. Maduro remains locked up in Brooklyn awaiting trial.
12: A second flesh-eating screwworm has been found in Texas. Officials with Texas Parks and Wildlife say another case of the parasite was found in a calf in Zavala County, southwest of San Antonio. It's the second case this week after being eradicated in Texas about 60 years ago. The screwworm fly lays eggs in orifices and open wounds on animals, and when the eggs hatch, the larvae feed on the animal's flesh, which could kill the animal. Experts warn that a widespread outbreak could cost the Texas cattle industry nearly $2 billion annually. State and federal officials have placed a 12-mile quarantine around the affected area. British actor Anthony Head has died at the age of 72.
20: Must say, I love that dress. It's very youthful. Good for you for getting back out there looking like that.
12: Ed is best known for his role as Rupert Mannion in Ted Lasso and Rupert Giles in all seven seasons of Buffy the Vampire Slayer. Ed began his career in theater and started gaining recognition in the UK as the star of a series of Nescafe commercials. His daughters announced his death in a statement to the BBC and shared their father passed away peacefully of complications due to pneumonia, surrounded by his family. Phoebe Bridgers will head out on her first ever arena tour later this year. The Grammy-winning singer-songwriter will kick off the Lost Tour on September 15th in Indianapolis. She'll play nearly two dozen shows across North America, including stops in Detroit, Boston, New York, and Los Angeles. Fans have until Sunday to register for ticket pre-sales that start Tuesday. I'm Lisa Taylor.
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11: U.S. Central Command says U.S. forces have intercepted Iranian missiles fired at Kuwait and Bahrain. CENTCOM said Friday that seven ballistic missiles were shot down over the Persian Gulf. Iran's Islamic Revolutionary Guard Corps claims it struck enemy bases after American attacks on Iranian soil. The alleged attack was in retaliation after the U.S. reportedly shot down several Iranian drones and struck several sites inside Iran. Senate Democratic candidate Graham Platner is denying allegations from ex-girlfriends that he was physically abusive. The New York Times interviewed several women who spoke about their personal experiences with the embattled Maine Democrat. One said Platner twisted her arm and shoved her into a bedroom, while another claimed the vet fantasized about killing people he considered a threat. In an interview with MS Now, Platner denied all allegations of physical abuse. Platner has acknowledged his struggles with PTSD following multiple combat deployments. New York City is in record territory when it comes to gun violence. Jim Forbes has details.
12: NYPD Commissioner Jessica Tisch said Friday that officers have taken over 2,000 guns off city streets so far this year.
13: Through the first 5 months of this year, New York City has seen the fewest murders, the fewest shooting incidents, and the fewest shooting victims in recorded history.
12: Stats also show city public housing has had fewer shootings, victims, murders, and robberies over the first 5 months than any other time since records have been kept. Tisch says every gun taken adds up to a measure of harm prevented.
11: It was a nail biter in Game 2 of the NBA Finals. Trey Bender with the tales.
14: NBA Finals, the Knicks take a 2-0 series advantage after winning in San Antonio 105-104. Karl Anthony Towns with 21. Wemby with 29, but a bad pass turnover, opening up the door for a New York victory. The Knicks' 13th straight win, their 8th straight road win.
11: The series shifts to New York for Game 3 on Monday. I'm Lisa Taylor.
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15: You won't break my soul.
0: Beyonce is being added to Forbes' annual list of the richest self-made women. The publication announcing that Beyonce made the cut for the first time, estimating her net worth at $1 billion. The singer is ranked at number 39 on the list. This puts her at a tie with Rihanna, whose net worth is also an estimated $1 billion. There's 16 spots behind Taylor Swift, who's worth an estimated $2 billion. A star-studded lineup gracing Radio City Music Hall at Sunday night's Tony Awards.
4: The biggest star of the Tonys may be the host. Pink lives in Manhattan and is a huge supporter of Broadway. Her music has been in a few jukebox musicals like Anne Juliet. Pretty, pretty, please. And Moulin Rouge. It's also the 50th anniversary of A Chorus Line and the 30th anniversary for Rent and Chicago. Among the presenters, Nicole Scherzinger, who won last year for Sunset Boulevard, Megan Thee Stallion, and Sting. I'm Daria Albinger.
15: Blaming all on my roots.
0: Garth Brooks is reportedly considering selling his music catalog. The Wall Street Journal reporting that the deal could be valued as high as $2 billion. If finalized, the sale could include the country singer's rights and catalog of recorded music. It would become one of the most largest sales of a single artist's catalog in history. Phoebe Bridgers will head out on her first ever arena tour later this summer. The Grammy-winning singer-songwriter will kick off the Lost Tour September 15th in Indianapolis. That's entertainment. I'm Jennifer Polsoni.
11: Ousted Venezuelan President Nicolas Maduro is bringing in a defense lawyer who also represented rapper Sean Diddy Combs. Scott Pringle reports.
16: Court records show Ana Estevao will help Maduro now fight drug trafficking charges. Estevao helped Sean Diddy Combs during a high-profile trial in New York last year. Combs was acquitted on sex trafficking and racketeering charges. Maduro remains locked up in Brooklyn awaiting trial.
11: A second flesh-eating screwworm has been found in Texas. Officials with Texas Parks and Wildlife say another case of the parasite was found in a calf in Zavala County, southwest of San Antonio. It's the second case this week after being eradicated in Texas about 60 years ago. The screwworm fly lays eggs in orifices and open wounds on animals, and when the eggs hatch, the larvae feed on the animal's flesh, which could kill the animal. Experts warn that a widespread outbreak could cost the Texas cattle industry nearly $2 billion annually. State and federal officials have placed a 12-mile quarantine around the affected area. British actor Anthony Head has died at the age of 72.
17: Must say I love that dress. It's very youthful. Good for you for getting back out there looking like that.
11: Head is best known for his role as Rupert Mannion in Ted Lasso and Rupert Giles in all seven seasons of Buffy the Vampire Slayer. Head began his career in theater and started gaining recognition in the UK as the star of a series of Nescafe commercials. His daughters announced his death in a statement to the BBC and shared their father passed away peacefully of complications due to pneumonia, surrounded by his family. Phoebe Bridgers will head out on her first ever arena tour later this year. The Grammy-winning singer-songwriter will kick off the Lost Tour on September 15th in Indianapolis. She'll play nearly two dozen shows across North America, including stops in Detroit, Boston, New York, and Los Angeles. Fans have until Sunday to register for ticket pre-sales that start Tuesday. I'm Lisa Taylor.
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1: So I had an appointment with the surgeon, and he was told me what all he was going to do, and it was just absolutely horrendous. 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
5: And welcome back to Coast, George Norrie with you. And let's go back to the phones. Ruth is with us in Maryland. Hey, Ruthie, go ahead.
6: Oh, hi, George. Thank you for taking my call.
5: Sure.
6: I wanted to tell you a story of a very unusual police pursuit. Not a chase, but just a pursuit. What method of transportation they used to pursue them. And the other day, I like to go museum shopping. My neighbor and I like to go museum shopping. And when we came out of the museum, we ran into a retired DNR officer. For anybody that doesn't know what DNR is, that's the Department of Natural Resources. And they're all over because they're federal. And they're the ones that enforce the hunting and fishing laws. And he told me some history, which was really incredible. He said that, not only do we have the oldest sheriff's department in the country, George, but the DNR actually started here in Maryland. I think you remember me telling you before about our oyster wars we had here.
5: Mm-hmm.
6: Yeah, well, they had made a oyster navy, I think they called it the oyster. It was in Maryland. They called it the Maryland Oyster, I think it was Navy, but they were like, during the oyster wars, and that was started in 1868 when the Maryland Oyster Navy was started. And the oyster wars, they started long before the Civil War, and they were mainly between the Maryland and Virginia fishermen, because the Potomac is owned by Maryland, the Potomac River. So I just thought that was really interesting that the DNR started out of that. That's the originated there. So we're first for that, too, in Maryland. And anyway, he told us this really funny story about in 1977. I don't know if it was the bay or the river, but it was all frozen over. And these guys still went out there in their vehicles, right? And they chopped like 8-foot square blocks in the ice and were still oystering out there, And so I guess they didn't think that they could get to them. So guess what they did, George? They ice skated out to them. Have you ever heard of a place about ice skate? I've never heard of that before in my life. Maybe they do it up north in Alaska. We'll have to ask Mike in Alaska.
5: At least

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9: The former Secretary of Health and Human Services is advancing to the general election for California governor. Democrat Javier Becerra on Friday collected enough primary votes to advance to the November election. Thousands of votes still need to be counted, though, as Republican Steve Hilton and Democrat Tom Steyer compete for the second spot on the November ballot. President Trump says he's with the American farmer 1,000%. Trump spoke Friday at a farming roundtable in Wisconsin and claimed he's been fighting hard to create an equal playing field when it comes to agricultural trade with other countries.
10: Just remember that when you go into the polls, because they'll change it back immediately. There's something wrong with these people.
9: Trump also touched on new tax policies that would allow farmers to deduct more costs associated with equipment and make it easier to pass down farmland to their children. Trump previously announced a $12 billion economic relief package for American farmers affected by trade disruptions, largely caused by his tariffs. President Trump wants to cut jobs from the Office of National Intelligence. The Wall Street Journal says Acting Director of National Intelligence Bill Pulte was told by Trump to start the process of cutting employees from the office. Pulte was tapped to replace Tulsi Gabbard and will be responsible for overseeing 18 U.S. intelligence agencies. However, his tenure in the office is expected to be temporary, and the president has indicated the White House has 5 interviews lined up with potential permanent DNI nominees. A leading AI company says it might be good to have a way to slow down the technology before it gets out of hand. The founder of Anthropic wrote in a blog post Friday that we're fast approaching the point where AI systems might be able to start using AI to build and rebuild themselves with no input from humans. And while that might be great for advances in science and healthcare, there's a risk that humans could lose control of the technology. The post by Anthropic co-founder Jack Clark suggests a progress pause button would be a smart idea, and says they'll soon meet with other companies to talk about the option. I'm Lisa Taylor.
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1: This whole surviving life thing is pretty tough. 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
8: A long chase across the greater Los Angeles area has ended with a canine takedown. Police started chasing a suspected carjacker Friday afternoon, who allegedly stole a pickup truck outside a Chinese restaurant in Fontana, about 50 miles east of L.A. Police followed in hot pursuit as the suspect took several roads toward Los Angeles. The chase ended about 2 hours later when officers boxed in the stolen vehicle in the suburb of Linwood. The suspect tried to flee on foot but was taken down by a canine officer. The suspect was taken to a hospital due to injuries sustained by the canine. A busy weather pattern is stretching across much of the nation this weekend. Jim Forbes has more.
9: Strong thunderstorms are expected from portions of the Great Lakes and Midwest into parts of the Northeast, with some storms capable of producing damaging winds, hail, and heavy downpours. Scattered showers and thunderstorms will also affect parts of the Mid-Atlantic and New England. Along the Gulf Coast, tropical moisture continues to fuel widespread showers and thunderstorms from Texas to Louisiana, Mississippi, and Alabama. Some locations could see torrential rainfall and localized flash flooding, especially near the coast. Across the plains, warm and humid conditions will help spark additional rounds of afternoon and evening thunderstorms, while the southeast remains hot and muggy with scattered storms. Meanwhile, the southwest stays firmly in summer mode. Desert cities, including Phoenix, will soar above 100 degrees under mostly sunny skies, while much of California remains dry and seasonably warm. I'm Jim Forbes.
8: A park ranger at America's tallest peak has died after falling into a crevasse. Officials at Denali National Park in Alaska say 33-year-old Robin Pendry died Thursday near a camp stationed about 14,000 feet up the mountain, which rises over 20,000 feet. Her death comes just 1 week after three members of a Latvian climbing team died on the same mountain. I'm Lisa Taylor.

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0: and Marilyn Manson live on their co-headlining tour. 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
6: The former Secretary of Health and Human Services is advancing to the general election for California governor. Democrat Javier Becerra on Friday collected enough primary votes to advance to the November election. Thousands of votes still need to be counted, though, as Republican Steve Hilton and Democrat Tom Steyer compete for the second spot on the November ballot. President Trump says he's with the American farmer 1,000%. Trump spoke Friday at a farming roundtable in Wisconsin and claimed he's been fighting hard to create an equal playing field when it comes to agricultural trade with other countries.
7: Just remember that when you go into the polls, because they'll change it back immediately. There's something wrong with these people.
6: Trump also touched on new tax policies that would allow farmers to deduct more costs associated with equipment and make it easier to pass down farmland to their children. Trump previously announced a $12 billion economic relief package for American farmers affected by trade disruptions, largely caused by his tariffs. President Trump wants to cut jobs from the Office of National Intelligence. The Wall Street Journal says Acting Director of National Intelligence Bill Pulte was told by Trump to start the process of cutting employees from the office. Pulte was tapped to replace Tulsi Gabbard and will be responsible for overseeing 18 U.S. intelligence agencies. However, his tenure in the office is expected to be temporary, and the president has indicated the White House has 5 interviews lined up with potential permanent DNI nominees. A leading AI company says it might be good to have a way to slow down the technology before it gets out of hand. The founder of Anthropic wrote in a blog post Friday that we're fast approaching the point where AI systems might be able to start using AI to build and rebuild themselves with no input from humans. And while that might be great for advances in science and healthcare, there's a risk that humans could lose control of the technology. The post by Anthropic co-founder Jack Clark suggests a progress pause button would be a smart idea, and says they'll soon meet with other companies to talk about the option. I'm Lisa Taylor.
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12: A busy weather pattern stretches across much of the nation this weekend. Strong thunderstorms are expected from portions of the Great Lakes and Midwest into parts of the Northeast, with some storms capable of producing damaging winds, hail, and heavy downpours. Scattered showers and thunderstorms will also affect parts of the Mid-Atlantic and New England. Along the Gulf Coast, tropical moisture continues to fuel widespread showers and thunderstorms from Texas to Louisiana, Mississippi, and Alabama. Some locations could see torrential rainfall and localized flash flooding, especially near the coast. Across the plains, warm and humid conditions will help spark additional rounds of afternoon and evening thunderstorms, while the southeast remains hot and muggy with scattered storms. Meanwhile, the southwest stays firmly in summer mode. Desert cities, including Phoenix, will soar above 100 degrees under mostly sunny skies, while much of California remains dry and seasonably warm. And that's a look at your national forecast. I'm Jim Forbes.
6: President Trump wants to cut jobs from the Office of National Intelligence. The Wall Street Journal says Acting Director of National Intelligence Bill Pulte was told by Trump to start the process of cutting employees from the office. Pulte was tapped to replace Tulsi Gabbard and will be responsible for overseeing 18 U.S. intelligence agencies, including the CIA and the National Security Agency. However, his tenure with the office is expected to be temporary. Charges were filed Friday against the man accused of stabbing and killing Top Gun Maverick and Jumanji character actor James Handy in Los Angeles this week. Jason Nathanson reports from L.A.
13: James Handy was allegedly killed by his girlfriend's son, Michael Gledhill. Gledhill charged with murder Friday, but the judge wants to know if he's mentally competent to stand trial, so they'll be back in court later this month for another hearing. After the murder, Gledhill allegedly told a 911 operator that he was the, quote, son of man, and confessed to killing the, quote, man of sin. The actor's girlfriend, who's Gledhill's mom, told TMZ that her son had serious mental issues and was off his meds, but James Handy and her son had a cordial relationship.
6: Russia's space agency is pausing repairs on the International Space Station. Details from Rob Martyr.
14: They need to review procedures to fix cracks and leaks. A NASA spokeswoman says that structural repair efforts are being put on hold while engineers gather more measurements and other data. Cracks and leaks have been a growing concern inside the Russian-made service module. Other astronauts who have been using a return capsule as a potential safe haven have been allowed to resume normal operations.
6: Taylor Swift and Travis Kelce are reportedly expected to tie the knot in New York City. Liz Warner has details.
15: TMZ now says a source with, quote, direct knowledge of the matter told the outlet the wedding is set for July 3rd. Quote, in the middle of Manhattan. There's no confirmation or information on the actual venue where the pair could exchange vows, although there now appears to be additional speculation that they could have the ceremony at Madison Square Garden. It's not yet known if any formal invitations went out.
6: I'm Lisa Taylor.

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9: U.S. Central Command says U.S. forces have intercepted a barrage of Iranian missiles fired at Kuwait and Bahrain. CENTCOM said Friday that 7 ballistic missiles were shot down over the Persian Gulf. Iran's Islamic Revolutionary Guard Corps claims it struck enemy bases after American attacks on Iranian soil. A second flesh-eating screwworm has been found in Texas. Officials with Texas Parks and Wildlife say another case of the parasite was found in a calf in Zavala County. The screwworm fly lays eggs on open wounds, and when the eggs hatch, the larvae feed on the animal's flesh. Experts warn that a widespread outbreak could cost the Texas cattle industry nearly $2 billion annually. State and federal officials have placed a 12-mile quarantine around the affected area. President Trump says he's with the American farmer 1,000%.
10: You all built this country, not the complainers, not the wise guys. You all built this country.
9: Speaking at a farming roundtable on Friday in Chippewa Falls, Wisconsin, Trump said he's been fighting hard to create an equal playing field when it comes to agricultural trade with other countries. Trump also touched on new tax policies that allow farmers to deduct more costs associated with equipment. Trump previously announced a $12 billion economic relief package for American farmers affected by trade disruptions, largely caused by tariffs. Over 1,000 people are reportedly being invited to the wedding of Taylor Swift and Travis Kelce. TMZ says the celebrity couple will be taking their vows at Madison Square Garden in New York City, and that it's scheduled for July 3rd. The report says Swift and Kelce have gone to great lengths to ensure privacy, which includes communicating with invitees by text rather than by physical invitations. It says Madison Square Garden was chosen because it has no windows and it has underground parking for guests seeking privacy. New Yorkers can expect streets around the venue to be closed off during the event. I'm Lisa Taylor.
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5: A park ranger at America's tallest peak has died after falling into a crevasse. Officials at Denali National Park in Alaska say 33-year-old Robin Pendry died Thursday near a camp stationed about 14,000 feet up Mount McKinley, which rises over 20,000 feet. Her death comes just 1 week after three members of a Latvian climbing team died on the same mountain. With concerns over the slow vote count in California and word Friday that federal investigations into election fraud are underway, we're learning about some stolen ballots in Northern California. Jim Forbes has more.
6: NBC Bay Area says 29 ballots were found dumped outside of a grocery store in Santa Clara County Monday. Then postal inspectors took them to be counted in San Jose.
7: They were all still sealed inside the return envelopes, so we were able to signature check them, verify that they were valid, and then we did count them.
6: Matt Morales is the Santa Clara County Registrar of Voters. Inspectors say they believe the thieves were looking for valuables to steal, which is why the ballots were dumped. I'm Jim Forbes.
5: The 158th Belmont Stakes will take place today at New York's Saratoga Racecourse. Nine horses will run in the final leg of the Triple Crown, including Kentucky Derby winner Golden Tempo and Derby runner-up Renegade, who's the morning line favorite. This will be the final time for the Belmont Stakes at Saratoga before it returns to its traditional home at Belmont Park. The Belmont Stakes will air live on Fox and can be streamed on Fubo. Post time is 7.04 p.m. Eastern. A leading AI company says it might be good to have a way to slow down the technology before it gets out of hand. The founder of Anthropic wrote in a blog post Friday that we're fast approaching the point where AI systems might be able to start using AI to build and rebuild themselves with no input from humans. And while that might be great for advances in science and healthcare, there's a risk that humans could lose control of the technology. I'm Lisa Taylor.

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11: U.S. Central Command says U.S. forces have intercepted a barrage of Iranian missiles fired at Kuwait and Bahrain. CENTCOM said Friday that seven ballistic missiles were shot down over the Persian Gulf. Iran's Islamic Revolutionary Guard Corps claims it struck enemy bases after American attacks on Iranian soil. A second flesh-eating screwworm has been found in Texas. Officials with Texas Parks and Wildlife say another case of the parasite was found in a calf in Zavala County. The screwworm fly lays eggs on open wounds, and when the eggs hatch, the larvae feed on the animal's flesh. Experts warn that a widespread outbreak could cost the Texas cattle industry nearly $2 billion annually. State and federal officials have placed a 12-mile quarantine around the affected area. President Trump says he's with the American farmer 1,000%.
12: You all built this country, not the complainers, not the wise guys. You all built this country.
11: Speaking at a farming roundtable on Friday in Chippewa Falls, Wisconsin, Trump said he's been fighting hard to create an equal playing field when it comes to agricultural trade with other countries. Trump also touched on new tax policies that allow farmers to deduct more costs associated with equipment. Trump previously announced a $12 billion economic relief package for American farmers affected by trade disruptions, largely caused by tariffs. Over 1,000 people are reportedly being invited to the wedding of Taylor Swift and Travis Kelce. TMZ says the celebrity couple will be taking their vows at Madison Square Garden in New York City and that it's scheduled for July 3rd. The report says Swift and Kelce have gone to great lengths to ensure privacy, which includes communicating with invitees by text rather than by physical invitations. It says Madison Square Garden was chosen because it has no windows and it has underground parking for guests seeking privacy. New Yorkers can expect streets around the venue to be closed off during the event. I'm Lisa Taylor.
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14: John Polk was my nemesis. I knew in order to live a rich and fulfilling life, one where I was equal under the law and could be happy and fulfilled, I needed to defeat the message that John Polk was peddling.
15: I'm John Polk. For years, I was the poster boy of the conversion therapy movement. The ex-gay who married an ex-lesbian and traveled the world telling my story of how I changed my sexuality from gay to straight. I wore the label of ex-gay with pride. That was all until, well, we'll get to that part.
14: 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He evokes a reaction. He did with me.
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18: The World Cup is about to come to Los Angeles, and so are the scammers. Tammy Trujillo has details.
19: The LA County Sheriff's Department's out with a warning about cyber criminals creating fake FIFA websites and social media ads that look a lot like legitimate ticketing and checkout pages. Those sites, though, are trying to steal login credentials, personal information, and credit card numbers. The department says to make sure you're actually buying World Cup tickets or souvenirs, you should go directly to the official FIFA website by typing FIFA.com in your browser and not get there through any links you find in ads, social media posts, emails, or text messages.
18: With concerns over the slow vote in California and word Friday that federal investigators into election fraud are underway, we're learning more about some stolen ballots in Northern California. Jim Forbes reports.
20: NBC Bay Area says 29 ballots were found dumped outside of a grocery store in Santa Clara County Monday. Then postal inspectors took them to be counted in San Jose.
21: They were all still sealed inside their return envelopes, so we were able to signature check them, verify that they were valid, and then we did count them.
20: Matt Morales is the Santa Clara County Registrar of Voters. Inspectors say they believe the thieves were looking for valuables to steal, which is why the ballots were dumped.
18: Russia's space agency is pausing repairs on the International Space Station. Rob Martier tells us why.
22: They need to review procedures to fix cracks and leaks. A NASA spokeswoman says that structural repair efforts are being put on hold while engineers gather more measurements and other data. Cracks and leaks have been a growing concern inside the Russian-made service module, which launched into space back in 2000. Other astronauts who have been using a return capsule as a potential safe haven have been allowed to resume normal operations.
18: Over 1,000 people are reportedly being invited to the wedding of Taylor Swift and Travis Kelce. TMZ says the celebrity couple will be taking their vows at Madison Square Garden in New York City and that it's scheduled for July 3rd. I'm Lisa Carton.
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0: The Deacon is Michael Brown. Glad to have you with me. 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Keyword, Michael. 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KOA, like the old campgrounds, right? KOA. It's at 850 AM, 94.1 FM, and you hit that as a preset. 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Hit that subscribe button. It's free, and I think you'd enjoy the writing. It's stories I don't get to and stories I do, but not in depth. I think that if you listen to this program, you're probably aware that the chief propaganda megaphone of the Democrat Party, the old gray lady herself, the New York Times, dropped a really big story this past week right atop the head of a candidate for the U.S. Senate in Maine by the name of Graham Plattner. The guy you know with the Nazi tattoo? The biblical years-long stream of antisocial comments and diatribes over on the Reddit social account, the years-long membership on a pedo targeting app and a boatload ton of anger management issues. It's such an amazing character. And it's amazing to me how the Democrats are solidifying behind this, what appears to me to be a dirtbag. Now, the Totenkopf, or whatever it is, the Nazi tattoo that he has, just a reminder, that tattoo, just even a few years ago, would have been more than enough to force Plattner or anybody else from any race, Senate, Congressional, Gubernatorial, State House, State Senate, dog catcher, whatever. Now, remember, this is not just any old Nazi symbol. The Totenkopf was, among other things, it was used as the official insignia of the SS, Death's Head Units. That's the branch responsible for guarding the concentration camps and overseeing the extermination camps, according to almost any legitimate history book you would pick up. Can it be any wonder then that we've heard so many accusations about Plattner being a raging Jew hater among his myriad other rage targets? He has spent months denying he even knew the meaning of the tattoo, which was there on his chest for more than 18 years. At my age, I get some little spot on me and I run to the dermatologist. Oh my God, is this cancer? But he had a Nazi tattoo for 18 years and didn't give a thought about it. Now, I know that you know, that we all know, that that's an obvious lie. But now, thanks to the Democrat Party's toadies at the New York Times, we know he talked about it with his girlfriends for years. It's amazing to me how this guy gets by with just outright blatant lies. Here he is, of all places, with Chris Hayes on MS Now.
1: 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And then, you know, you run for public office and

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7: President Trump says Iran hasn't made a deal with the U.S. yet because they're proud and it's a very hard thing for them.
8: They've dealt with very weak and ineffective leadership on behalf of the United States.
7: Trump called the current peace talks a very hard thing for them. He said the regime has been allowed to get away with murder, operating without major consequences.
8: It takes a little while, you know. You're talking about 47 years of getting away with whatever they wanted. I mean, this should have been done long ago.
7: The two nations agreed to a ceasefire in April that has been extended several times, though tensions flared in recent days when the U.S. and Iran traded strikes near the Strait of Hormuz. Trump's remarks come as U.S. and Iranian leaders have been negotiating to end the war, which entered its fourth month last week. U.S. Central Command says U.S. forces have intercepted a barrage of Iranian missiles fired at Kuwait and Bahrain. CENTCOM said that 7 ballistic missiles were shot down over the Persian Gulf on Friday. More from Richard Engel.
9: Kuwait's airport this morning was forced into an emergency shutdown as it was targeted by Iranian drones and missiles, killing one person and causing significant damage to a terminal, according to the foreign ministry. A Kuwaiti official called it an act of criminal Iranian aggression.
7: The alleged attack was in retaliation after the U.S. reportedly shot down several Iranian drones and struck several sites inside Iran. The former Secretary of Health and Human Services from the Biden administration could be the next California governor. Democrat Javier Becerra on Friday collected enough primary votes to advance to the November election. Thousands of votes still need to be counted as Republican Steve Hilton and Democrat Tom Steyer compete for the second spot on the November ballot. Hilton says he's ready for a fight and says Becerra has too many problems to lead the state.
10: He's mired in a corruption scandal. He pushed tens of thousands of migrant children into the clutches of child sex traffickers. So this guy is just a complete non-starter.
7: Current Governor Gavin Newsom can't run again because of term limits. I'm Lisa Carton.
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12: I'm Julian Edelman. That's Rob Gronkowski. And guess what, folks? We're teammates again. And we're going to welcome you guys all to Dudes on Dudes.
13: Dudes on Dudes.
12: That sounds a little weird, but that's what this is going to be. Roberto, what's Dudes on Dudes?
13: Well, I'm a dude. You're a dude, and Dudes on Dudes is our brand new show, and we're going to see who the ultimate dude really is.
12: 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We'll get into the types of dudes. What kind of types of dudes are there, Gronk?
13: A lot of different types of dudes. We got studs, wizards. We got freaks.
12: Or dudes, dude.
13: We got dogs.
12: Dog. We'll break down their games. We'll share some insider stories and determine what kind of dude each of these dudes are. Is Randy Moss a stud or a freak? Is Tom Brady a dog or a dude's dude?
13: We're gonna find out, Jules. New episodes drop every Thursday during the NFL season.
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7: The World Cup is about to come to Los Angeles, and so are the scammers. Tammy Trujillo has details.
14: The LA County Sheriff's Department's out with a warning about cyber criminals creating fake FIFA websites and social media ads that look a lot like legitimate ticketing and checkout pages. Those sites, though, are trying to steal login credentials, personal information, and credit card numbers. The department says to make sure you're actually buying World Cup tickets or souvenirs, you should go directly to the official FIFA website by typing FIFA.com in your browser and not get there through any links you find in ads, social media posts, emails, or text messages.
7: With concerns over the slow vote in California and word Friday that federal investigators into election fraud are underway, we're learning more about some stolen ballots in Northern California. Jim Forbes reports.
15: NBC Bay Area says 29 ballots were found dumped outside of a grocery store in Santa Clara County Monday. Then postal inspectors took them to be counted in San Jose.
16: They were all still sealed inside the return envelopes, so we were able to signature check them, verify that they were valid, and then we did count them.
15: Matt Morales is the Santa Clara County Registrar of Voters. Inspectors say they believe the thieves were looking for valuables to steal, which is why the ballots were dumped.
7: Russia's space agency is pausing repairs on the International Space Station. Rob Martier tells us why.
17: They need to review procedures to fix cracks and leaks. A NASA spokeswoman says that structural repair efforts are being put on hold while engineers gather more measurements and other data. Cracks and leaks have been a growing concern inside the Russian-made service module, which launched into space back in 2000. Other astronauts who have been using a return capsule as a potential safe haven have been allowed to resume normal operations.
7: Over 1,000 people are reportedly being invited to the wedding of Taylor Swift and Travis Kelce. TMZ says the celebrity couple will be taking their vows at Madison Square Garden in New York City and that it's scheduled for July 3rd. I'm Lisa Carton.
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Love the Weekend with Michael Brown. Glad to have you with me. I appreciate you tuning in on the weekend. Glad to have you on the program. Text line's always open, 33103, keyword Mike or Michael. In epistemology, the study of knowledge, there's always this puzzle. I'm always fascinated by it. You take any group of people, smart, intelligent, sincere, rational individuals, but almost unanimously can come to a conclusion that is wrong or false in nearly every aspect of whatever that conclusion is. What's curious about it is not how the individuals make a mistake collectively, because that doesn't really require any explanation. People just make mistakes in how they read or hear or understand anything. For example, on radio, I'm always fascinated by people that listen to radio, yours truly included, that because of the way our brains work, we're hearing part of a sentence and then something, you know, attracts our attention elsewhere. And so for a split second, we don't hear five or six words, or the kids are screaming, or, you know, the phone rings, or whatever it is. And so you don't hear, but your brain makes you think you were listening to the radio the entire time. What's puzzling is how the mistake becomes the consensus. How the belief that would collapse under just simple scrutiny actually hardens into something that is so fundamentally believed that it's difficult to change people's minds. Let's go to Monterey Park, California. Because just on June 2nd, just this past week, by a margin of 86%, they passed a ballot measure in D.C., and that became the first city in the entire United States to permanently ban artificial intelligence data centers by popular vote. Now, if you want to reverse that in Monterey Park, you'll have to have another citywide election. They didn't regulate. They didn't condition. They didn't do anything other than absolutely unequivocally prohibit the construction of a data center within the confines of that city. What do you think the voters thought they were stopping? Well, interestingly, when you look into it, they were told it was heavy industry. It was descending upon a quiet residential street. They were going to build an alien facility. It was going to be bulldozed into a neighborhood of homes and school kids. Well, that was just false on its face. The details are this. The project was at 1977 Saturn Street. It was a 15-acre parcel inside a business district. That business district was a 72-acre commercial campus that even the city itself described as office space. There were already tenants, Care First Health Plan, TMC Power Equipment, Ross Nameplates, and the Association for Los Angeles Deputy Sheriffs. Interestingly, this particular commercial office space had been vacant for 10 years, since 2016. It came complete with a two-story office building, a utility building, surface parking, and an existing diesel emergency generator. It's bounded by the La Loma Reservoir, water tanks to the north, open space to the east, Saturn Street on the south, and more commercial offices on the west. This is not, as I look out the windows in the studio, it's not something they were going to build between my commercial office building that I look out to the west toward the mountains, and there's the building's parking lot, green space, a fence, and then a really high-end residential area called Greenwood Village. Multi-million dollar homes. That's not what this was. It wasn't some sort of park or a meadow. It wasn't some pasture in somebody's backyard. In fact,
This office space was derelict. It's been empty, deteriorating for 10 years. So it was going to be a renovation, not an invasion. Now, the opponents said that data centers take land and they don't give any back, that they pay some taxes, but they produce empty buildings of no benefit.

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8: Hey, welcome back to The Weekend with Michael Brown. 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It's free. Really would appreciate you reading the stories that I put up, commenting on them, and then sharing with your friends and family. Let's go back to Monterey Park for a moment. Why does any of this matter beyond that one town? The leading competition for artificial intelligence and the data centers is Communist China. The hyperscale facilities that frighten the voters in this small town, the physical substrate of artificial intelligence, the railroads, the interstates of this century, the competition with China to build them is real and openly acknowledged across the entire political spectrum. Democrats acknowledge it. Republicans acknowledge it. China pays less than half what American operators of data centers pay for electricity. China builds power capacity in anticipation of demand rather than in reluctant response to it. And they can move a project from plan to operation in months, while we are so stupid it takes us years to do so. The governor of Utah, Spencer Cox, he has warned that we haven't awakened to the stakes that we're facing. Conservative analysts at places like Power for the Future, writing in the language of a new space race, and energy policy voices at the American Energy Institute have been arguing all of these points. Every moratorium, every zoning fight, every manufactured environmental challenge that delays a domestic U.S.-based data center is, whatever the intention of the locals who cast the votes against it, is a gift to a rival that has truly made AI dominance an explicit national priority. This is a new space race. And China wants to win it. And the intentions are not local. In fact, I don't want you to be surprised when I tell you that China, much like the Southern Poverty Law Center, gives money to racist organizations to go out and do things so that the Southern Poverty Law Center can say, oh, look, they're racist, and then raise money and then try to defeat that. Communist China, the Russians do it too, but mostly Communist China. Communist China comes in and with all of their money propagandizes against data centers, knowing that all of the radicals in this country will be opposed to them. And so they feed, grow, and nurture that opposition so that they can win this particular space race. The Washington Free Beacon, they have absolutely unequivocally documented Chinese, Russian, and Iranian state media outlets amplifying the very reasons that we saw in California to stop data centers. They, you know, the propaganda was spiking energy bills, thirsty cooling, dirty generation. And don't forget, again, California, today's apparently Pick on California Day, the former mayor of Arcadia, California, Eileen Wang, she pled guilty to working as a foreign agent of the People's Republic of China. What was her job? To promote pro-People's Republic of China propaganda in this country. I wonder how many other Chinese agents do we have in local communities fighting against and stirring up fights against data centers, fights against artificial intelligence. A congressman, Brett Guthrie, he chairs the House Energy and Commerce Committee, puts the logic pretty plainly. If you were China, you would use America's freedom of the press, you would use our country's open information systems to turn Americans against building the thing that you most fear Americans building. The residents of Monterey Park were almost certainly not agents of anyone. They were the audience for the propaganda written in Beijing, written somewhere else for them. And they fell for it. And that's the pattern. Lather, rinse, and repeat. Anytime you examine the specific claims advanced by the Democrat-aligned non-government organizations that drive these bans against the actual filings, the actual utility statements, the actual environmental reviews, all of those false claims disappear. They were false in Monterey Park. Everything about the traffic, the noise, the water, the rates, the emissions, the revenue, comprehensively and individually untrue. So Chinese propaganda was able to persuade an American city to amputate its own future to cure a disease that did not exist. This is probably one of the first victims of this movement to make its self-injury permanent at the ballot box. I don't think it'll be the last. And that is precisely why its example must be understood for what it is. When I talk about discerning consumers of news, what I want people to do is to question not just the source of the news they consume, but what's the agenda? Who funds that? Is it an NGO? Is it a Democrat-funded NGO? And where are they getting that money for that NGO? The Southern Poverty Law Center completely demolished of all credibility because we now know, simply because people did some good investigative journalism, that indeed they were taking and raising money to go out and foster racial division so that they could raise more money to pay their salaries and grow their organization, all in lies. If you ever gave money to the Southern Poverty Law Center, you were probably giving money to the KKK. Giving money to the KKK so the Southern Poverty Law Center could go out and raise more money to fight the KKK. A vicious cycle. China's doing it to us. Russia's doing it to us. The Iranians are doing it to us. And Americans have got to wake up to this kind of propaganda. It's the Weekend with Michael Brown. Text lines open 33103. 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I'll be right back.
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17: President Trump says Iran hasn't made a deal with the U.S. because they're proud and it's a very hard thing for them, and says Iran has spent decades operating without major consequences.
18: It takes a little while, you know. You're talking about 47 years of getting away with whatever they wanted. I mean, this should have been done long ago.
17: Trump said the regime has been allowed to get away with murder, adding they can't believe they're in the situation where they've been virtually decapitated. Defense Secretary Pete Hegseth is urging European leaders to remain vigilant against the threat of dangerous ideologies posed by modern-day immigration. Speaking at an American cemetery in Normandy today, Hegseth warned Western allies not to forget that freedom isn't free. The Pentagon chief said today beaches are being stormed by boats filled with immigrants bringing different ideologies to the continent. Hegseth was in France to mark the 82nd anniversary of D-Day, the Allied invasion that ultimately led to the liberation of Western Europe from Nazi Germany and the end of World War II. A federal attorney for the Department of Justice says multiple election fraud investigations are underway in California. The lawyer did not provide details during Friday morning's announcement. Earlier in the week, President Trump claimed Democrats were trying to steal California's primary elections without providing specific evidence. A leading AI company says it might be good to have a way to slow down the technology before it gets out of hand. The founder of Anthropic wrote in a blog post Friday that we're fast approaching the point where AI systems might be able to start using AI to build and rebuild themselves with no input from humans. Anthropic co-founder Jack Clark suggests a progress pause button would be a smart idea and says they'll soon meet with other companies to talk about the option. The 158th Belmont Stakes will take place today at New York's Saratoga Racecourse. Nine horses will run in the final leg of the Triple Crown, including Kentucky Derby winner Golden Tempo. Post time is 7:04 p.m. Eastern. I'm Lisa Carton.
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17: President Trump wants to cut jobs from the Office of National Intelligence. The Wall Street Journal says Acting Director of National Intelligence Bill Pulte was told by Trump to start the process of cutting employees from the office. Pulte was tapped to replace Tulsi Gabbard and will be responsible for overseeing 18 U.S. intelligence agencies, including the CIA and the National Security Agency. However, his tenure with the office is expected to be temporary, and the president has indicated the White House has five interviews lined up with potential permanent DNI nominees. President Trump says he's with the American farmer 1,000%.
36: You all built this country, not the complainers, not the wise guys. You all built this country.
17: Speaking at a farming roundtable on Friday in Chippewa Falls, Wisconsin, Trump says he's been fighting hard to create an equal playing field when it comes to agricultural trade with other countries. Trump previously announced a $12 billion economic relief for American farmers affected by trade disruptions largely caused by tariffs. President Trump says he's been watching the NBA Finals and is enamored by the San Antonio Spurs All-Star Victor Wembanyama.
36: How do you guard this guy? 7'5" and he's got a great shot, right?
17: The New York Knicks stole home court in the NBA Finals. The team took down the Spurs 105-104 from San Antonio to take a 2-0 lead in the best of seven series. New York has won 13 straight postseason games, which is the second longest streak in league history. Victor Wembanyama sunk 29 points for the Spurs, which will try to avoid the dreaded 3-0 deficit. Knicks coach Mike Brown says it was a competitive game.
37: What a ball game. This is a fantastic ball game. They made a run, we made a run, they made a run, we made a run. So there was a lot of back and forth throughout the course of the game.
17: The series shifts to New York for Game 3 on Monday. I'm Lisa Carton.
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Search for The Situation with Michael Brown. The Situation with Michael Brown. Once you find it, you hit that subscribe button, leave a 5-star review, even if you don't, even if you think we're 4, give us a 5. You know why? 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So go subscribe to the podcast, The Situation with Michael Brown. Back to the story about these two Yahoos coming into the country with, again, to be fair, deactivated monkeypox virus, but they lie to the customs agent about what they're carrying. And as I said before the break, the history of this is pretty interesting. As I said, because we've seen the movie before. Go back to 2019, 2020. The chairman of Harvard's chemistry department, Charles Lieber, and a Chinese researcher named Zhang Jing, they get caught at Boston's Logan International Airport. With them, hidden in a sock, 21 vials of stolen cancer cells. What happened to them? Lieber was convicted on 6 felony counts. 6 felony counts. Do you know what his sentence was? 2 days, 48 hours, time served. The Chinese national, Zheng, he pleaded guilty to lying to federal agents, got time served, got deported. So when a U.S. attorney tells me to let that sink in, I think the thing he actually wants to sink in is the part that comes after the headline. And that's not whether these two guys have been charged or even get charged. It's whether anything ever actually happens to people at this level when they get caught carrying this kind of dangerous stuff around. That's the real question. We have rules for handling the deadliest substances on earth. We have a federal system to enforce them. And we have a track record that says when the credentialed and the connected break those rules, they walk out with time served, and then get a quiet flight back home, or they go back to Harvard, and they go back to teaching? I got a problem with that. Now remember, the vials were deactivated. That's fine. But the trust wasn't a sample in a cooler. The trust is the thing that's supposed to be inactivated when this kind of thing happens. And so far, it never is. The fact that both Munster and Quay are foreigners working in one of America's most sensitive labs in Montana, that's at least cause for attention, isn't it? Now, while the NIH routinely employs international talent, critics note that granting high-level access to individuals from nations with varying biosecurity standards that they work with on a day-to-day basis, or that geopolitical considerations can amplify risks to American is to all of us is a really very legitimate issue. So the new arrests underscore the longstanding debate about vetting, oversight, and whether U.S. taxpayer-funded labs should even allow foreign scientists to either lead or work on the most sensitive work involving potential agents like monkeypox virus. Earlier in his career, Munster received a Young Investigator Award from vaccine maker Merck. At that time, he had just established his independent virus ecology unit at Rocky Mountain Labs in Montana. His research focused on the ecology, zoonotic spillover, cross-species transmission, pathogens of emerging viruses, especially things like Ebola or MERS-CoV or SARS-CoV, and all the bat-borne pathogens. Munster is said to have played a large role in preclinical testing of the Oxford-AstraZeneca COVID vaccine. Now, I'm not drawing a causal link here. I'm not even drawing a correlation. I'm simply wanting you to think about a guy that would lie about what he's carrying
into the country directly to a customs officer, knowing full well what he led. Oh, we just got some equipment. And that guy played a preclinical role in the testing of one of the COVID vaccines. Now, you should note that vaccine was never approved in the United States and was ultimately withdrawn from the global market in the spring of 2024, starting in Europe. Wow. That's something. I don't think we should just gloss over that. And again, I'm not trying to create a conspiracy, but it goes to when you start putting everything together,

0: I know. I set the bar low. I told you the monkeypox and the chickenpox was both deactivated. That's fine. So it wasn't a threat to the people on the plane. What were they doing? Why were they doing it? And why did they feel the need, again, to lie about what they were bringing into the country? Do you ever get the feeling, as I think you should, that we're losing trust, we're losing confidence in the government to do exactly what's right? They plead guilty and they get 2 days, two days. Now they did, in addition, they get 2 years of supervised release, including 6 months of home confinement, a $50,000 fine, $33,000 plus in restitution to the Internal Revenue Service. The other guy from China, Zhang Xing, he pled guilty to one count, making a false statement, and he gets time served. We're going way too lax. Way too lax. But the problem remains, they lied. It's the Weekend with Michael Brown. Hang tight. I'll be right back.
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9: The U.S. and Iran are continuing to exchange missile fire over the Persian Gulf. Richard Engel reports the U.S. has been attacking Iran while Iran has fired missiles at Bahrain and Kuwait.
10: Kuwait's airport this morning was forced into an emergency shutdown as it was targeted by Iranian drones and missiles, killing one person and causing significant damage to a terminal, according to the foreign ministry. A Kuwaiti official called it an act of criminal Iranian aggression.
9: The alleged attack was in retaliation after the U.S. reportedly shot down several Iranian drones and struck several sites inside Iran. President Trump says Iran hasn't made a deal with the U.S. yet because they're proud and it's a very hard thing for them. In an interview with NBC News, Trump also said Iran hasn't made a deal because the president says Iran has spent decades operating without major consequences.
11: It takes a little while. You're talking about 47 years of getting away with whatever they wanted. I mean, this should have been done long ago.
9: Defense Secretary Pete Hegseth is urging European leaders to remain vigilant against the danger posed by modern-day immigration.
12: 82 years ago today, the survival of Western civilization hung in the balance. Sadly, today, different European beaches are stormed by different dangerous ideologies.
9: Speaking at an American cemetery in Normandy to mark the anniversary of D-Day, Hegseth warned Western allies not to forget that freedom isn't free. Hegseth was in France to mark the 82nd anniversary of the Allied invasion that ultimately led to the liberation of Western Europe from Nazi Germany and the end of World War II. Severe thunderstorms are developing in the northern plains and central U.S. The region faces a fourth consecutive day of severe weather with conditions creating a flash flood threat that stretches from West Texas to southern Minnesota. And another storm system will move eastward out of southern Canada and into the Northwest. I'm Lisa Carton.
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14: A few miles from the glass spires of Midtown Atlanta lies the South River Forest. In 2021 and 2022, the woods became a home to activists from all over the country.
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9: A long chase across the greater Los Angeles area has ended with a canine takedown. More from Lisa Taylor.
20: Police started chasing a suspected carjacker Friday afternoon who allegedly stole a pickup truck outside a Chinese restaurant in Fontana, about 50 miles east of L.A. Police followed in hot pursuit as the suspect took several roads toward Los Angeles. The chase ended about 2 hours later when officers boxed in the stolen vehicle in the suburb of Linwood. The suspect tried to flee on foot but was taken down by a canine officer. The suspect was taken to a hospital due to injuries sustained by the canine.
9: A busy weather pattern is stretching across much of the nation this weekend. Jim Forbes has more.
21: Strong thunderstorms are expected from portions of the Great Lakes and Midwest into parts of the Northeast, with some storms capable of producing damaging winds, hail, and heavy downpours. Scattered showers and thunderstorms will also affect parts of the Mid-Atlantic and New England. Along the Gulf Coast, tropical moisture continues to fuel widespread showers and thunderstorms from Texas to Louisiana, Mississippi, and Alabama. Some locations could see torrential rainfall and localized flash flooding, especially near the coast. Across the plains, warm and humid conditions will help spark additional rounds of afternoon and evening thunderstorms, while the southeast remains hot and muggy with scattered storms. Meanwhile, the southwest stays firmly in summer mode. Desert cities, including Phoenix, will soar above 100 degrees under mostly sunny skies, while much of California remains dry and seasonably warm.
9: A park ranger at America's tallest peak has died after falling into a crevasse. Officials at Denali National Park in Alaska say 33-year-old Robin Pendry died Thursday near a camp stationed at about 14,000 feet up the mountain, which rises over 20,000 feet. The death is under investigation. It comes only a week after three climbers from a Latvian mountain expedition died after falling near a treacherous pass on McKinley. I'm Lisa Carton.
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0: The A's and the Astros have split four games so far this season, and they have not been boring. It's been a combined 54 runs in these four games. And if you think there might be some runs today, how about this? Sutter Health Park, the ballpark in West Sacramento, and Daikin Park in Houston, the two highest scoring parks in all of the American League. So what does it say? Shooty Babbitt, Chris Townsend, and the Super Scout. We should see some runs today. I'm hoping not, because we got a young gun on the mound making his debut.
1: Yeah, oh, no doubt about it. And I think it's a great time for this offense to, you know, kick back up and score a bunch of runs in a way that we're capable of doing. And it would be such a comfort, you know, to strike early on, give this young man an opportunity to exhale, you know, instead of pitching, you know, with his jaws all tight, trying to make perfect pitches.
0: Well, and today's the kind of day where we let the Super Scout Shooty Babbitt shine, as you're going to give us a scouting report on Cade Morris. Hard to believe you think about trades. This is from the Paul Blackburn trade with the Mets. He came out of the University of Nevada. He's part of the Wolf Pack, and he was a Met, and now he's an Athletic. He's been our number 12 prospect. Kind of excited to see what he brings. There's been some comparisons to Chris Bassitt.
1: When you look at the A's over the past, it seems like the trades that they make, both teams kind of get equal value. And I think that's great business, because you're always going to circle back again when you have a need. And people know that you're not trying to take advantage of them. Blackburn gave them exactly what they needed. We're looking down the road, and lo and behold, we're building a staff. We're trying to find out what we have in the system that's going to play forward. And what he's been able to do of late is an indication. And when you talk about Bassitt, the comparison, it's the ability to manipulate the baseball, keep the ball down. We'll talk about what you expected to see today, but yeah, I'm excited to see this young man's debut.
0: And we got to highlight Zach Gelof, and it's not what you think. It's pretty good what he's been able to do. Obviously, what Shea Langeliers is doing has been fantastic. We're getting you ready for the Athletics and the Astros right here on A's Cast.
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0: Let's take a look at Mark Kotze's lineup, brought to you by your California Ford dealers. Got to score some runs today. Carlos Cortez going to lead off, followed by Shea Langeliers. Nick Kurtz is hitting third. You know what a beast he is, especially at this ballpark, followed by Brent Rooker. Good to see him go yard yesterday. Tyler Soderstrom. Henry Bolte's red hot, hitting .328. Zach Geloff, Jeff McNeil, and then batting ninth back at shortstop, Daryl Hernandez. Well, one of the best parts about this show, when I get to do it with my partner, Shooty Babbitt, you have to realize this man has been a scout for many, many years. The Atlanta Braves, the Arizona Diamondbacks, the New York Mets, and now with the Athletics, he's worked with some of the greatest front office people, Hall of Famers, soon to be Hall of Famers. You've been around a little bit. As you always say, you've been in the bushes. So that's when I like to talk about when we're going to see somebody for the first time. Doesn't count spring training when we're down there and you see a guy. He's making his debut. I like to get the Super Scout Shooty Babbitt scouting report.
1: Well, I tell you, I'm not going to give you a comprehensive scouting report. How about not Cliff Notes, but the Bab Notes? When you see Cade Morse, you're going to see a 6'3", 190-pound pitcher from Motown. For those of you that don't know what that is, that's Modesto, California. He's got a great body. He's a guy that has tremendous feel. He's got navigation skills. He's very athletic. He feels his position very well. He repeats his delivery. Now, close your eyes, because when you open them, you turn on the TV and you see him today, this is one you're going to see. A guy that battles with a low three-quarter slot, would make him very difficult to pick up. And Tony, you're going to love the next couple of things I talk about. His ability to change lanes, to pitch backwards, to move the ball both ways. And the key note here is his ability to keep the ball on the ground. 50% lifetime minor league rate of 50% of ground ball to fly ball. This year in AAA, it's been 51%. He'll distribute it to both right-handers and left-handers. He don't care. He runs out 2 to 6 pitches a game depending on who he's facing and what's working. He's so deceptive. He goes about his business like he's been on a big league mound before. And one thing that I will hope for is that it rains in Sacramento the day that he pitches and they don't leave home plate covered. So it'll be real wet there, so that ground ball is even enhanced even more, because he keeps the ball on the ground. And you talk about it so much. You talk to Emo about, why don't we develop guys that can pitch down in the zone and keep the ball in the ballpark? Well, ladies and gentlemen, here is a guy that gives us that opportunity.
0: Okay. Can I open my eyes now? I've had my eyes closed. Can I open my eyes?
1: You can open your eyes now.
0: As you just saw that picture, I love when people talk about Chris Bassitt, because Bassitt was 6'5", he's 6'3". But if you saw, he's kind of that slender, long legs, long arms. And what hitters see, they see a lot of stuff kind of, I used to say Chris Bassitt was like a praying mantis. You see a lot of arms and legs coming at you. Deception. The one thing, when you're talking about it, and we showed all those pitches, we've got to figure out two things with pitching. Now that the strike zone with ABS and these young players know the strike zone more than ever, the strike zone has been defined more than ever in the history of baseball. The two things you got to do, you got to get whiff rate, which means you throw it, they don't hit it. Or you've got to have enough pitches that you've got the trickeration to win in the strike zone. He's got an two pitches not going to work. You've got to have an arsenal that allows you to pitch in the strike zone, and so the hitters know that you have this arsenal that's going to be in the strike zone. So if you're not Mizorowski throwing 103, you've got to figure out a way how to win. Get those whiffs, but you've got to be able to win in the strike zone, and that's with a lot of different pitches and having confidence in those pitches, and that's what you're talking about.
1: And I think the key factor there is the deception. And when you look at a guy that's gangly from a three-quarter slot that holds on to the baseball a long time, you don't pick it up until later, and it's releasing way out here. So now it starts in the strike zone, and once the hitter gets in his position, in his load, and get ready to fire, it's because he's picked the ball up and he's ready to let it go. Well, it's because it's an appetizing pitch. But once they let it go, that ball is out of the zone. So it's so important, because you can't be trying to nibble and pick. You've got to trust your stuff. You've got to read swings. You've got to understand barrels and what hitters are trying to do. And you've got to attack it that way. And just watching him in a lot of the video that I watched, I tapped into some of my colleagues just to make sure that everything that I was seeing was on point. And it's not a secret why he's getting this opportunity right now, because he is a pitcher, man. And you know, I love pitchers. Throwers break your heart, because all they do is make mistakes and end up being the reason why you don't come out victorious.
0: And I love how you say he's going to get ground balls. All right, diamond note number two. And I have to say sorry to our colleague, Steve Sachs, because Steve Sachs brought this up to me in Sacramento. He's like, you know, the Jacob Wilson being out effect. And I'm like, Steve, it's next man up, blah, blah, blah. No.

0: was completely over. Drafted out of Virginia. We thought he'd be the third baseman of the future. Had an arm problem, moved to second base. Now we put him in the outfield. He's played center. He's played right. All of a sudden, needed help at third. He's gone to third base. Shooty, he's been one of the better defensive third basemen in the game. That has been a huge shocker. You look at this catch in center field. He's just shown you he's an all-around terrific athlete.
1: You know, the shocking part for me is just the ability to adapt no matter what or where they have put him in the position. I mean, to go out and play center field when you really haven't gotten a steady run out there, and then to go back to a position that you are familiar with, but as we know, the game speeds up so quickly down at third base. They call it the hot corner for a reason. You got to tip your hat. And, you know, one other thing I was thinking about, what's going to happen when Muncy come back? This organization will have some tough choices to make. And just a little tidbit before we go. This note, how about the Geloffs? Zach Geloff in the 2021 draft, second round, 60th pick. 2 years later, Jake Geloff, 2023 draft, second round, 60th pick. How special and wonderful is that?
0: Didn't you just see him recently?
1: Yes, I did. He can swing that thing. He played third base. They've moved him to second base as well. But, man, he's a dog in the box.
0: Zach Geloff wasn't playing third base in spring training. Now he's one of the better defensive third basemen. What a story. We're getting ready for A's baseball right here on A's Cast.
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0: Got a feeling the A's offense is going to bust out today. This is a ballpark that when you get it rolling, you can light it up like a Christmas tree, Shooty. And hopefully they're going to do that against Emi. But the big story today for the Athletics, Morris making his debut. And it's time now for the changeup today. It's going to be Jenny Kavnar, going to be Johnny Dosko, who will be doing the radio call on A's Cast. And here they are talking about the right-hander and his debut.
11: Yeah, Tony, a major league debut, always exciting, right? The moment and the mystery of what's to come in the future. But when it's a hometown kid, man, you just kind of get chills thinking about it. A guy who was drafted by the Mets, and all of a sudden he ends up in an Athletics uniform, and they happen to be playing in Sacramento, right in his backyard. So I think it's just going to be really special for him to get out there, and I know he is pretty giddy.
12: He is. He's an excitable guy anyway, but anytime you have a major league debut, you just hope you can calm the nerves a little bit. He's going to be geeked up. We know that. But this is a confident kid. He's got great stuff. And hopefully the whole town of Turlock is watching, and they're pretty excited about it.
11: I'm sure that whole town is absolutely watching and cheering him on. We'll see if he can get through that first inning. That's really that first big test where

0: You probably can't feel your legs or your knees or knocking, all the things. And then, of course, maybe he can get out there with some run support. Need to see this A's team get going. One hitter who's been super hot, Zach Gelap. That 10-game hit streak he has rolling on, it's been really nice to see, especially for the bottom of the order.
1: Jenny, it has. Just watching him at the plate, watching him track the ball, watching, and defensively, how much fun he's been to watch defensively, the way he comes in, the way he goes to his left, to his right. You know the athleticism. He's turning into a pretty good third baseman over there.
0: Yeah, just be an athlete, right?
1: Exactly.
0: That's the whole thing out there for these athletics right now on the field and at the plate in the batter's box.
2: Good stuff, and don't forget, Tyler Soderstrom's father, Steve, first-round pick out of Fresno State, was a great player. Picked by the San Francisco Giants. Got to play with the Giants. Taught Cade pitching. Gave him pitching lessons back in the day in Turlock. So Tyler, his father, and Cade Morris, that family, know each other. So an interesting story going into this game. All right, A's Cast Live earlier this week. Chris Rose, you know him with John Boy, also from the NFL Network. Does a great job covering baseball. Stop by A's Cast Live to talk about the Athletics.
3: And I watch a lot of A's baseball. And last year, I was like, my God, like they're one of the five most watchable lineups in the sport. And this year, it hasn't quite been that way. I mean, some guys who have gotten off to really nice career starts have not produced, right? Obviously, Jacob Wilson's been banged up, but right around a 700 OPS. Soderstrom has played much better the last few weeks. In fact, I think I saw him at his down point. And since then, he's kind of turned it on. I'm not going to take credit for that, by the way.
2: The Chris Rose effect. He got the Chris Rose bump. I like that.
3: Maybe a little. Maybe a little. I'll take a little, like that much credit. So, unfortunately, my guy Lawrence Butler has really struggled and really been kind of replaced in the starting lineup to some degree. But you have got one of the baddest boys on the planet in Nick Kurtz. And I'm telling you, man, he is the closest thing we've got as a left-handed hitter to Shohei Ohtani from this standpoint. Those two guys hit the ball and stay on the baseball with such power to left center field better than anybody from that side of the dish. And he and Ohtani hit home runs so far that it looks like a right-handed pull hitter is hitting those things. And he's amazing. I'm not going to say surprised because I don't know the financials of it all, but he's the one guy that's missing from the extension train where if you're an A's fan, you're like, we got to get that guy somehow.
2: There's no question. And that is going to be a sticky subject. And for Nick Kurtz, he was offered basically $130 million. He turned it down. You can see why.
3: Totally.
2: But how this CBA works and what the CBA looks like, now the A's on their side can say, well, you don't want that. We understand. We respect that. Now let's just see if there's a salary cap or not, or let's just see what the economic landscape looks like. And so it's going to be a while before Nick Kurtz gets signed. But you know what's so interesting, Chris, is all the years that I've been doing this, and if we had a really good player, like we were in Oakland, we had to sell, mm-hmm. had to tell everybody, we had to get it out there. Now Nick Kurtz is so good. We don't have to sell this guy. Like everybody knows. I mean, he's player of the month again. He was player of the month last July. He was rookie of the month. Everybody, I mean, I remember last year when we were looking at it, Vegas took it off the board for rookie of the year. They went, this thing is over. Mm-hmm. It is done. Isn't it amazing that a player like this, for years we'd have to sell. We don't have to sell. The guys like yourself, national people, you guys all know how good he is.
3: He's great, and he's part of a fascinating draft class, right? I mean, look at the number of guys that have already not only made it to the big leagues, but had serious impacts. And that's a class that'll always stick with me because I'm a Cleveland Guardians fan. It's the only time we've ever had the number one overall pick. And look, Travis Bazzana has come up and changed the trajectory of the Cleveland lineup. He's done an outstanding job. He's already hitting leadoff. He's got right around a 400 on base percentage. But you know, you look a few picks later and you sit there and Kurtz and I mean, it's just, and then you go a few picks later and it's Connor Griffin and sandwiched in between those guys is JJ Weatherholt. And later in the first round, you got Treya Savage. Like it's an impressive draft class that I think it'll go down. You know, when we're done watching these guys play two decades from now, you're going to circle that draft class, much like you did the 2011 NFL draft class and go, man, that was something special. So Kurtz is leading the way. I think that he'll be up for, you know, for MVPs in a few years. And like I said, I hope for A's fans' sake that they can get something worked out.
2: Now, obviously, you know how big his work is with NFL Network, but John Boy now affiliated not only with the Yankees, but now with Major League Baseball. Boy, have they grown. Coming up, we're getting you ready. The pitching matchup right here on A's Cast.
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2: Who is on the bump today, Shooty Babbitt? It's brought to you by the injury attorneys of Ashton and Price, who've talked a lot about Cade Morris. Tetsuya Imai, been a bit of a struggle for him in his first year coming over to the States. There's just been some issues with him on and off the field. He's changed interpreters. He hasn't been all that comfortable. And you look at the numbers, 5.52 ERA, not good. So this will be interesting. Let me tell you this. Something where the A's got to get better, and we talked about it yesterday, but just kind of give you some numbers. First inning run differential for the Athletics, minus 11. First three innings run differential, minus 24. So help Cade Morris out. Get him some runs early. It's been a huge struggle for the A's this year.
10: I think that's valid. I don't want these guys to continue with the name the comeback kids, even though they wear it well.
2: Yeah.
10: That's a great trait to have. But when you're breaking in young pitchers and you're trying to give them a soft landing, that could be an important factor. I think what the most difficult challenge for him today will be, and it's a multitude of things, and that's why I wanted to hear from Dallas today, because he's been in that position. But there's so many things that are out there. Controlling your emotions, handling the speed of the game, trusting your stuff, And more importantly than anything else, what he's been doing such a great job of is keeping the ball down in the zone and keeping it in the ballpark. And if I think he can minimize those type of mistakes, he can pitch deeper in the game, because that's what ground ball pitchers do. They get early contact and quick outs and not many pitches into that bat. And that will be the perfect ingredients and recipe for what we're looking for today.
2: If I get beat by ground balls, I'll wear that all day. What was the line? Ground balls don't go over the fence. All right. No home runs, because I got to tell you, the first three innings, it's been rough for the A's. ERA is 5.14 for the year and 34 home runs. Like we saw yesterday, Jack Perkins, three-run shot in the first inning. Keep the ball down. First three innings, if you can get some momentum, we've seen whether it's been JT Ginn, now Gage Jump, or we saw it with Springs early on. If you get through those first couple innings, you can get to set six, seven innings. But you can't give up a boatload at the start. It's just really, really rough. Let's get to the matchup of the game. And I'm going to give you a number, QB. Four runs. Why four runs? What is the big deal with four runs? It's kind of the magic number in baseball that a lot of people don't talk about. And you could go with every single team in baseball. You score four runs or more, you usually win the game. The numbers say it all. A's are 23-11 when they score four runs. And this is really across the board. I can't remember why I first heard this. I think it might have been Dan O'Dowd, the longtime executive, and he's now on MLB Net, where he said the number is four. You get to four, you usually win.
10: I want to know from Dan O'Dowd why. I mean, is it because of things, how they change this year, or historically, that's how it typically is?
2: Well, you're scoring runs, it usually gives you a chance to win them. I mean, last time I checked, if you score more runs than the other team, you win the game, right?
10: Yeah.
2: A's and Astros, game two of the series. Enjoy. We'll talk to you after the ball game.
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11: It's time for Athletics Baseball.
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12: In the pitch. Swung on, drive to left field. Did he do it? He did! Four home runs for Nick Kurtz! He is 6-for-6!
13: Now the 1-0 pitch.
11: And jaw-dropping moments.
13: Fly ball left center. Denzel going back here in the track. At the track, right to the wall. Leaping, climbing the wall. Did he catch it?
14: He did! You can't believe what this kid is doing. Center field.
11: Now for the call of today's game, here's Johnny Dosco and Chris Carey.
15: All right, everybody, we're at Daikin Park here in Houston, Texas, getting ready for the second game of this three-game set. A's losing 5-1 yesterday, lost a couple in a row, now 2-2 on the road trip, so a chance to make it 3 out of 5, and it's the major league debut of one Cade Morris, Turlock product, as Cade Morris gets the call here for the Athletics. His last two starts in AAA, 13 innings, 7 hits, and 1 run, walked 5 and struck out 10. He'll be opposed by Tatsuya Imai, who has pitched really well in that start in April, early April, against the A's. 5 2/3, 3 hits and no runs, walked 3 and struck out 9. Overall, 2-3, an ERA of 5.52 for Imai. So this should be a lot of fun here. Morris and Imai, along with Chris Carey, Ken Korak, Chris Townsend, Jenny Kavnar, and Steve Sachs, and Shuni Babbitt, Johnny Dosco with you. Thanks so much for being with us. Second game of this three-game set. You win this game in the rubber match tomorrow, which will be an earlier start. It's 11 o'clock pregame, 11:10, first pitch tomorrow. But as far as the game last night, Houston got it going early, as they had a three-run homer by Isak Paredes after Peña had singled and Yordan Alvarez had walked. And one out later, Paredes with a three-run shot. 101 homers all to left field, as Chris Carey pointed out yesterday. So a three-run inning for the Houston Astros. The A's would get it going, but not until Houston scored two more. They got to a one-out single from Yordan Alvarez, and then Walker hit a ball that should have been ruled single E9. Cortez did not play it well. I watched it a bunch of times, but they scored a triple and an RBI for Walker, making it 4-0. Then Paredes with that sacrifice fly, making it 5-0. A's got it going in the sixth. Peter Lambert worked 5 shutout innings. A's did have some opportunities in this game, but squandered a few. And then with 1 out in the sixth, nobody on, Brent Rooker stepped up to the plate. as the right-hander delivers in the pitch. That's one drive to deep left field. Looking in the corner, if it's fair, it's gone. And it is a fair ball, and it is gone. Brent Rooker with a solo homer, and it's now 5-1. What a shot from Rooker. That's his ninth of the year, his 27th RBI, just inside that left field foul pole. Yeah, so that made it 5-1. And, you know, look, Mason Barnett picked up for Jack Perkins. Perkins worked four innings, allowed five hits and five runs, ended up striking out six. Barnett took over in the fifth and looked brilliant. Just one hit in his four innings, did not allow a run. He walked two, he struck out seven. And here's that seventh strikeout of Cam Smith. Right-hander checks second to the plate. The pitch that swung on and missed. Down he goes. Seven strikeouts for Barnett. Wow, what a performance. By the right-hander, no runs, hit a walk, and two left. We're through eight. Still 5-1 Astros. Yeah, he pitched very well, and he did the piggybacking thing, and I think Chris brilliantly kind of compared it to Castillo and Bryce Miller, same situation, but Barnett, four solid innings, and I'm sure that opens my eyes in the Athletics front office and with Kotze and Emerson, so pretty solid performance from the right-handed Barnett. So 5-1 was the final. Barnett able to keep the A's in the game, they just couldn't get it going, and the A's fall to 30-33 with the loss. And with the loss, the A's remain 2.5 games behind the first place Seattle Mariners. Texas a game and a half back. Houston climbed to within 4.5 games of the Mariners. They're 29-36. The A's, of course, 24-40 and 9 back. Chris will have the starting lineups. We return right after this.
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3: Back at Daikin Park, the A's against the Astros. The A's enter play at 30-33. Here's how Mark Kotze makes out his lineup here today at a 3:10 start time. Carlos Cortez will lead off and play right field, followed by the catcher Shea Langeliers batting second. Nick Kurtz will bat third and play first base, with Brent Rooker as the cleanup hitter DHing today. Tyler Soderstrom is the number five hitter playing left field. Then Henry Bolte right behind him batting sixth, captains the outfield and center. With Zach Gelof batting seventh, he'll man the hot corner at third. And Jeff McNeil is the number eight hitter playing at second base. Daryl Hernandez bats ninth and plays shortstop for the Athletics to round out the order. The Astros enter play at 29-36 after a 5-1 victory in the series opener last night. Jeremy Peña will lead off and play shortstop, followed by Yordan Alvarez, who will have a DH day batting second for Joe Espada's club. Christian Walker bats third and plays first base, with Isak Paredes batting fourth and playing third base. Jose Altuve is the second baseman today, batting fifth for the Astros. Lamont Wade Jr. bats sixth and plays left field for Houston. And then Taylor Trammell will make his first start of the series, batting seventh and playing right field. Jake Myers is the number eight hitter playing center field, and Christian Vasquez bats ninth and catches. As Johnny mentioned, the pitching matchup, Tatsuya Imai will take the ball for Houston. 28-year-old right-hander from Kanuma in Japan. 5.52 ERA and 7 starts, 29 and a third innings. 18 earned runs, 20 walks, and 28 strikeouts. He'll be opposed by Cade Morris, making his major league debut. Morris, AAA Las Vegas, 11 games, 5-3, 4.45 ERA in a very offensive-heavy Pacific Coast League. In 60 2/3 innings, surrendered 30 earned runs with 26 walks and 49 strikeouts. Mark Kotze talked about Cade Morris, saying he's earned this opportunity. We're going to give him a chance to start and see how that goes, because
20: with the way that the rotation has been, Johnny, especially in the starting role, there have been some injuries, and you need to figure out who you're going to be able to use going forward.
1: Chris Townsend always talks about a land of opportunity, right, with the A's. If you do well, you have a chance to stick. And look, Cade Morris obviously is going to be geeked up, right? I mean, and you look, you call double-A baseball, you know, you've seen guys go from double-A, triple-A, the big leagues, sometimes double-A to the big leagues. You know how fired up they are. And the key, you and I always talk about it, just try to calm those nerves. You know you're going to be geeked up the first inning, but just try to calm things down.
20: The A's are hoping for a win here today against a Houston team that has gotten hot. The very good performance, but really it was a tale of two different games inside of one game, right? The first half of the game, the Astros offense dominated, and then the A's started to put something together offensively, but Mason Barnett came in and did a tremendous job. So the hope is the youth movement on that side can continue with the young right-hander Cade Morris out of Modesto, California, making his major league debut. And he will be one of today's key performers, brought to you by Golden State Lumber and Showrooms, with premier inventory across the Bay Area, Sacramento, and Stockton. The best, choose Golden State Lumber and Showrooms. I think it's pretty self-explanatory. You make a major league debut, he's going to have to be a key performer today and keep himself cool, calm, and collected against an in-division opponent, the Astros, that are trying to get back into the fold and have a lighter part of their schedule coming up. These are the times that they want to get a bunch of wins and really show the world what this team is actually made of. The other key performer, Carlos Cortez. I think he had a down game last night defensively. Offensively, again, he's going to lead the charge and lead off for Mark Kotze's club and take care of business, hopefully, on the offensive side, and maybe clean a few things up defensively in right field. So the Astros have taken the field, wearing their home white uniforms, the A's in gray. And a reminder, folks, this copyrighted broadcast is presented by Authority of the Athletics and may not be reproduced or retransmitted in any form, and the accounts and descriptions of this game may not be disseminated without the express written consent of the Athletics. So we are just about ready to go. And now for the play-by-play, here's Dosky.
1: Tatsuya Imai, the right-hander, is coming in with an ERA of 5.52. It's actually his career ERA right around the same. At 29 in the third innings, it is the same. It is his first year, as his opponent's hitting just 196 against him. But his last start was against the Milwaukee Brewers on the 31st of May. Six innings, three hits, and two runs. He struck out five, and I'm walking two. So Tatsuya Imai is the right-hander getting this start here for the Astros. In this first inning, brought to you by Golden State Lumber and Showrooms, with the premier inventory across the Bay Area, Sacramento, and Stockton.
20: Just talking to the Astros broadcast crew, they believe that Imai's start in West Sacramento was his best of the year so far. So he had some success against the Athletics his first time around facing the green and gold. Had a 9-strikeout performance against the A's. But he's had trouble adjusting, you know, coming back stateside. So maybe, just maybe, now with the Astros performing the way that they have, his performance will follow suit.
1: Yeah, April 4th, that start in West Sacramento you're referring to. 5 2/3, 3 hits, no runs. As Imai delivers the first pitch to Cortez in there for a strike. On a first pitch fastball at 93. 78 degrees and 73 inside. Perfect temperature inside, as Imai from the first base side of the rubber delivers on the pitch. That's taken inside. It'll be a challenge on the second pitch of the game by Vasquez. So the Astros challenging before you get the umpires in. They're challenging early. And the Astros are going to win this challenge. Just to catch the edge.
21: Has so one challenge, two challenges remaining.
1: Astros remain with two challenges left. Of course, count leverage, as the count now nothing and two on Carlos Cortez.
20: Got to be pretty positive that it's going to be a strike to challenge the second pitch of the game.
1: Yeah, no kidding. Cortez 0 for 3 with a walk in the game yesterday, as Imai delivers in the 0-2 pitch. That is taken low. And it's one ball and two strikes. Defensively for the Astros, Christian Walker at first base, Jose Altuve at second. The shortstop is Jeremy Pena. Isak Paredes is over third. As Imai to the plate in the 1-2 pitch, that's taken low, 2-2. Lamont Wade Jr. is in left field. In center field, Jake Myers. Taylor Trammell is over in right, doing the catching. is Christian Vasquez. And on the hill, the right-hander, Tatsuya Imai. Cortez, 3 for his last 23. As the 2-2 pitch is swung on, it smacked into center field for a base hit. Sharp single to center for Cortez. And that will bring up the catcher, Shea Langeliers.
20: This is why Carlos Cortez is being deployed as a leadoff hitter for Marcotte's club against right-handed pitchers. As he works counts, he's able to do things like that. That's his fourth hit in his last 21 at-bats. He was a little bit colder, but the hope for Marcotte is that he is going to start heating up again offensively, and he starts off nicely here in Game 2 in Houston.
1: So here's Shea Langeliers, and Shea was 0 for 4 in the game yesterday, right-handed hitter. As Imai to the plate in the pitch, that misses inside with the first pitch slider, and it's 1-0. The umpires for the game tonight, or today I should say, Tripp Gibson is at home plate. Ryan Blackney at first. The second base umpire is Marvin Hudson. He's the crew chief, and Nick Marley over at third. Imai at the belt. Altuve sheeted just about straight up the middle. Pitch is swung on. That's lifted to right center. Jake Myers moving to his left. He's under it, and he makes the catch for out number one. And one out in the first. That will bring up the first baseman, Nick Kurtz. This game number 64 on the year for the Athletics. 30-33 coming in. 2.5 back in the AL West. The Rangers, they're now 1.5 back with their victory yesterday. Seattle, just 33-31. The Astros, 4.5 back. Angels are 9 back in the AL West. As Imai at the belt, big Nick Kurtz at the plate from the left side. Big swing and a miss, and it's 0-1. First pitch, fastball at 94, and it's 0-1.
20: And this is a matchup that I think favors Kurtz. You know, a guy who throws about mid-90s in the fastball will be breaking ball heavy early if he needs to be. If Imai misses his spot, it could be a rough day against this guy and Kurtz.
1: Kurtz 1-for-2 against Imai on the 4th of April as the pitch misses high, and it's 1-1. Yeah, he's only got 3 hits off the right-hander. As you said, he struck out 9, and as Steve Sparks said, and again, we talked to the whole crew, they said that was, as you said, his best start was on the 4th of April. Imai at the belt. Taking his lead at first is Cortez. As the right-hander delivers in the pitch, that misses outside. And the count's 2-1 on Kurtz. Little slider, didn't do much. Imai. His high for innings in the game is 6 this year. As he's at the belt now to play the pitch, that swung on, hit down the left field line. It's slicing, and it is slicing foul. And it's 2 balls and 2 strikes. You're just waiting for Kurtz to go on a stretch where he hits those home runs in bunches and he hits them the other way. Because he really hasn't had a run this year where he's hit home runs to left center or out to left field consistently. And that is his bread and butter. That's when you know he's going well. Left-hand hitter, hands very high as Imai at the belt and goes over to first. Keep an eye on Cortez.
20: I mean, we're just accustomed to seeing at times Kurtz have a 5 or 6 homer week, and we just haven't seen that yet. And I know that's a lot to ask for out of any player, but if there's anybody who can do it, it's this guy at the plate.
1: You feel it's coming, don't you?
20: Yep.
1: Here's the 2-2 pitch from Imai. It's taken high. 3 balls and 2 strikes. So see if Carlos Cortez is off on this pitch. 3 balls, 2 strikes with 1 out. Thanks for joining us on this Saturday. The Stranger starting time at 3:10 Central, 1:10 Pacific. Center fielder Myers, he shaded 5 steps toward right center. So a big gap in left center for Kurtz. As Imai at the belt, Cortez takes his lead. The long look, and he does not go. And the pitch, he checks his swing, and they said he went. Down he goes. And looks like Kurtz can't believe it. I didn't go. But so Kurtz strikes out, I believe, swinging. And he didn't challenge it. And I'm surprised. Pitch was low, and they said Kurtz went around here, Chris. Let's take another look at it. Yeah, he probably did. Actually, just in looking at it, I don't think he held up. So here is Brent Rooker. What'd you think?
20: Yeah, I think he went around.
1: Yep. Here's Rooker. 196, 9 homers, 27 driven in as the pitch a slider swung on a missed 0-1. Rooker 1-for-4 in the game last night. He homered in the sixth inning, his ninth of the year. That patented homer down the left field line just inside that left field foul pole. As Tatsuya Imai at the belt. And the right hitter delivers the pitch. That swung on and missed in the slider. And it's quickly nothing and two on Rooker.
20: Rooker's been fed a very healthy dose of sliders, and more often than not hasn't done much with those pitches. He gets a fastball he's able to get around, but the breaking ball away especially has caused him fits this year.
1: Cortez takes his lead at first. And the pitch, that's a slider, misses down in a way. One ball and two strikes. This is the fifth meeting between these two clubs this year, and they have split the four games. A's took two out of three in early April in West Sacramento. Brian Christensen coaching at first, Bobby Crosby at third. As Imai from the first base side of the rubber delivers in the pitch. That swung on and missed. He got him on the slider. So two strikeouts for Imai in that first inning. No runs, one hit, a man left. We're through half an inning. It's the A's nothing, and the Astros are coming up.
0: Dad should sleep.
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1: Bottom of the first, Cade Morris, his major league debut. Fastball, curveball, slider, change. He's a reliever for most of his college career at University of Nevada. And in 2023, became a full-time starter. So here we go. His major league debut. Jeremy Pena to lead things off. Pena, Alvarez, and Walker to face the 23-year-old right-hander. Is out of a windup. And the first pitch is a fastball in there for a strike. Sinker at 93, and it's nothing and one. Defensively for the Athletics, Nick Kurtz at first base. Second baseman is Jeff McNeil with Darryl Hernandez at short. The third baseman, Zach Geloff. Here's the 0-1 pitch. That swung on, hit foul right side of the screen. It's nothing and two. Tyler Soderstrom's in left field, and center field is Henry Bolte. Carlos Cortez in right. Doing the catching is Shea Langeliers. On the hill, the right-hander, Cade Morris. Here's the 0-2 pitch. That's taken low with a little sweeper. And it's one ball and two strikes. A's wearing the gray uniforms with the green and gold trim. As Bolte shaded, a few steps toward right center. And the pitch from Morris, that's taken inside. That sinker at 95, and it's 2-2.
20: It's a special moment for Cade Morris and his family. You know, first pitch was a strike. They threw the ball in the dugout. First ever pitch in the big leagues. He's going to take that one home. Hopefully, first career strikeout happens here.
1: 2-2 pitch. That swung on and fouled away. It remains at 2-2 on Jeremy Pena. Pena 1-for-3 in the game yesterday. Pena 4-for-10 against A's pitching on the year. Cade Morris from Modesto. Looking over that glove and the right-hander, the leg kick and the 2-2 pitch is swung on, bounce to third. Gelof will scoop it up. He'll sling it over to first, and there is one away. That will calm the nerves a little bit, getting that first out. So one out in the first. That'll bring up the designated hitter, Yordan Alvarez. A's went 11-17 at home, 19-16 on the road. After that heart-wrenching loss a couple of nights ago in Chicago, A's losing 5-1 to the Astros yesterday. So it'll be a test for Morris here. Yordan Alvarez, his second batter he ever faces in the big leagues, as the pitch is taken for a strike and a first pitch slider. And it's nothing. When he's a confident kid, Chris, he sprinted out to the mound. He couldn't wait for this start. You talk about giddy. He was absolutely giddy to get this start. There's the 0-1 pitch. That's taken inside with a fastball, four-seamer, and it's 1-1.
20: How could you not be? You know, you're 23 years old. You're making your big league debut against a division rival in the Astros with a team that is hoping for a win here.
1: There's the 1-1 pitch. That misses low, goes to the screen, and it's now 2-1 on Alvarez.
20: And for Morris, again, he's pitched in some pretty big scenarios already for the A's in the organization. I remember him pitching in the PCL Championship last year for the Aviators that eventually took them to the Triple-A Championship.
1: Here's the 2-1 pitch. Breaking ball misses outside. First curveball of the day. It's now 3-1 on Alvarez. Yeah, you can pitch in Triple-A Championships and all that. Such a different ball game. You come here facing Yordan Alvarez in the show. The 3-1 pitch, that misses low, ball four. So he loses Alvarez here. A one-out walk, and that'll bring up Christian Walker, the first baseman. It's funny, you go in with a plan, right? You have the meeting with Shane Langelier. This is all new for you. You've seen these guys on TV before, and you and I have talked to these guys when they're... It takes a little while to get over who you're facing, right? You sit there in the box, you're looking, and you're facing Yordan Alvarez, one of the best hitters in the game. And it just takes time to get used to that. As Walker, right-handed hitter, Morris to the plate in the pitch. That swung on. Hard hit ball past the diving Gelof down the line for a base. It's going to go in the corner. Soderstrom playing the carom. To third base goes Alvarez. It's a double for Walker. And the Astros in business here in the third. So Walker with a double. That's his seventh double of the year. And now it's second and third. One out for Isak Paredes. Paredes is hitting .241 with 9 homers and 32 driven in. Cade Morris, that last start on the 27th, was at Tacoma as the right-hander at the belt. Now to the plate in the pitch. That's taken for a strike. Good fastball on the inside edge. It's nothing and one. Paredes had that three-run homer to left field, obviously, in the first inning yesterday. He's now 6 for his last 25. 6 for 25 in this homestand. Infield comes in. They're at medium depth. As Morris delivers in the pitch. That swung on. Bounce foul outside third. And the count is nothing and two on Isak.
20: Like you were talking about, just a lot of power. It's great to see for Houston a guy that has homered in three straight games. Paredes. But this would be a good confidence booster for Cade Morris after considering the exact same scenario happening last night. Three-run home run possibility if he can get Paredes out here.
1: 0-2 the count as Morris to the plate and the pitch. That's a slider, misses away. And the count on Isak now is 1-2. A good crowd on hand, a little lighter than it was last night. The shortstop, Hernandez, the second baseman, McNeil, at medium depth, and Gelof 10 feet behind the bag at third as the slider misses away. It's now 2-2 on Paredes. The on-deck hitter is Jose Altuve. Cade Morris, 5-3 with Las Vegas, ERA of 4.5. At 11 starts with the AAA club, 49 strikeouts in 60 2/3 innings. Second in the PCL in innings pitch when he got promoted. Pitched one and chopped foul into the A's dugout, third base side. remains at 2-2 on the former Ray Esoc Paredes. .315 down the left field line, .366 in the alley. It's .399 in the left center field power alley. It's .409 to straightaway center. .370 to right center as the breaking ball's on line drive to left. Soderstrom coming on. He makes the catch for the out. Tagging is Alvarez. He'll score. And the Astros lead it 1-0. So a sacrifice fly for Paredes, I should say, as Jordan scores, holding at second base Walker. It's a 1-0 Astro lead. Paredes with his 33rd RBI of the year. And here is Jose Altuve, the second baseman.
20: And that was well struck. A slider left a bit up the bottom of the strike zone, right to Soderstrom. Tries to heave one to the plate, but Alvarez in standing up. A few balls hit hard now. Walker with that pulled double down the third base line and then sacrifice fly opening up the scoring.
1: Well, a rare meeting in the first inning. It's rare that Emo goes out there in the first inning. But this consultation of the mound brought to you by Granite Expo Grand Slam Savings. 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So Emo going out there. Scott Emerson checking with the young right-hander. And here's Altuve. And what he might be saying here is, look, just Altuve, I don't know what he said about Altuve. Altuve, .246, four homers and 12 driven in, but it's the first inning. I mean, he's talking about the base open with Lamont Wade Jr. on deck as the pitch is swung on and missed. Big wild cut by Altuve there. It's nothing and one.
20: I think he's probably just settling the nerves of the young right-hander. You give up your first big league earned run. Just instilling that confidence. Man, you got Jeremy Peña out this first out of the game. You can do so again against this right-hander, Altuve.
1: 0-1 pitch. That's taken inside. That was a sinker. Ran in on Jose. And the count is 1-1. 1-0 Astros. Bottom of the first. Cade Morris. K-A-D-E. M-O-R-R-I-S. He's on the first base side of the rubber. Comes set and out of the plate in the pitch. That's taken inside. On a sinker, and it's 2-1 on Altuve. Morris peers in. Center fielder Bolte shaved a couple steps toward left center. Soderstrom deep in left as the pitch. Slider, good one, in there for a strike, and it's 2-2 on Altuve. Jose Altuve, I say a future Hall of Famer. You look at the numbers he's put up, what he's been able to do throughout his career. Remember, the same team his entire career. He's had a dominant career. For the pitch, that is taken outside. Close pitch. Now 3-2 on the Astros second baseman.
20: It's interesting to think about that Houston just nucleus of players during their 2017 run, their 2022 run, who may end up being a Hall of Famer.
1: Right.
20: Of that group, how many of them will exist?
1: 3-2 pitch. That checks his swing, and he went. Down he goes. So Altuve strikes out for his first strikeout. So Cade Morris picks up his first career strikeout as the Astros score a run on one hit, a walk, one left. We're through an inning. It's the Astros 1 and the A's nothing.
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1: We go to the second, a 1-0 Astro lead. Once again, here's Chris.
20: It's Tyler Soderstrom up, taking strike one on a fastball, 0-1 to the left fielder, batting left-handed. Had a 10-game hitting streak snap last night after going 0-2. 229, 8 home runs, 29 runs batted in. And Imai on the first base side of the rubber winds up the 0-1 pitch. And it is taken low on the slider, 1-1.
1: I tell you what, pretty cool. First career strikeout against Jose Altuve, the best Astro in history.
20: One pitch is a strike on a slider, 1-2.
1: It's a question that everybody asked him, who's your first career strikeout against? Jose Altuve.
20: Yeah. And that might be a good momentum builder for Cade Morris to gain the confidence and understanding he can get outs in the big leagues against the best of them. 1-2 pitch. Slider low and in, 2-2. The second inning of today's game is brought to you by California Community Colleges. EMI surrendered a first inning leadoff single to Cortez, then retired the next three batters in Langoliers, Kurtz, and Rooker. The last two via the swinging strikeout. 2-2 pitch. Soderstrom almost got hit on a slider working in. 3-2 as it goes all the way to the backstop. Infield playing Soderstrom to pull. Brady's swell off the bag at third, and the rest over to the right. 3-2 from Imai. In the dirt, a leadoff walk. Soderstrom reaches base to start off the top of the second inning.
1: So what, how unique that is, though, Chris? Two guys from Turlock, small town, Central Valley, getting to the big leagues right around the, you know, same age, and Soderstrom getting there a few years earlier, but pretty wild when you think about it, right?
20: It just shows that Northern California can be a pipeline of great major league talent. Dallas has talked about it ad nauseum, about Stockton, Turlock, 209ers. Here's Henry Bolte, a Palo Alto kid, taking inside, 1-0. Bolte batted 6th last night and was 3-for-4. His second career three-hit game in the big leagues happened last night here in Houston. Walker holds on the runner, Soderstrom with a short lead. The right side is open from the stretch, the 1-0 pitch. Bolte takes high on a slider, 2-0.
1: And what do you say to Dallas? What about Florida, DB? You did come back with that a little bit? All the players come out of Florida?
20: I usually just let him talk about it. If you're talented, they will find you wherever it is. 2-0 pitch and a big swing and miss on a sinker, 2-1. For Bolte on the year, 328, no home runs, 5 runs batted in, and 64 at-bats. Batting right-handed, still looking for his first career big league home run. Imai has surrendered 5 home runs this year in his starting outings. 2-1 pitch, breaking ball, spun back foul, 2-2. There is something to be said, Johnny, about players that are from Northern California that get drafted and developed by the Athletics. You have a good presence, a scouting department there right up the road, can find players from Stockton. Modesto, 2-2, fastball swung through and missed. Imai has his third strikeout, the first out of the second inning. But it doesn't just stop in Northern California. You can have players from Florida, Georgia, New York, Canada, Texas, Australia, Japan.
1: Yeah, Korea, all over the world, right?
20: Delaware, even. That's where Zach Geloff is from. He's up. Showing bunt, he lays one down. Up the third base side, Paredes will put it in his pocket, and it's an infield bunt single for Geloff, extending his hitting streak to 11 games. Pulled a fast one on the entire defense, and Geloff's speed takes care of business, advancing Soderstrom 90 feet, and now add another game to Geloff's already long hitting streak.
1: What a perfectly placed bunt down that third base line. Of course, Geloff with all that speed, there was no chance for Paredes, and just put it in his pocket.
20: So here's Jeff McNeil. Left-handed hitter, 244, two home runs, 15 RBIs. 0 for 3 last night, went McNeil. Soderstrom at second, Geloff at first. The Astros lead 1-0 in the top of the second with just one out. First pitch, McNeil is swinging and fouling it back, 0-1. McNeil on a cold streak right now. 204 average over his last 30 games of play.
1: The ebbs and flows of a long season. He's going to get hot again. We know that.
20: Paredes is in at third. The rest of the infield swung over to the right, playing McNeil to pull. He'll take high at 0-1 to make it 1-1. See the drop-down graphic on the TV. Last 11 games for McNeil, 4 for 38, which is a 105 average. Imai's 1-1 pitch. McNeil flies it high in the air to right field. Trammell moving back right in front of the warning track. He will make the catch. And Soderstrom and Geloff will return to their respective bases, two down. McNeil flies out, and it's up to Darryl Hernandez with two outs and a runner in scoring position to keep the inning alive. The A's have had opportunities in this series. You go back to the second inning of last night's game where they had the bases loaded and just one out. They were unable to cash in. I think that took the wind out of the offense's sails, that were only able to manage one run of offense against a Houston team that really outplayed them in every facet of the game. First pitch slider to the right-handed hitter Hernandez. It's low, one ball and no strikes. 246, a home run, seven runs batted in. Geloff is at first, Soderstrom at second. Houston leading 1-0 in the top of the second inning with two away. Imai set at his belts. 1-0 pitch, slider called strike, 1-1. The Athletics were 1-for-5 with runners in scoring position last night. Not too many opportunities. 1-1 pitch, fastball high and away, two balls and one strike. Imai at 35 pitches. After the leadoff walk to Soderstrom, Bolte struck out. Bunt single for Geloff, then a flyout from McNeil. 2-1 to Hernandez is a slider inside, 3-1. Left fielder Lamont Wade Jr. is more toward left center than anything. So the entire left field line has been given up by the left fielder. Myers three steps toward right center. One pitch, high strike call, and Darryl's going to deploy a challenge here. It's 3-2 for the moment. ABS challenge. See if Darryl is correct.
1: You thought that was up.
20: And it was not.
7: Strike. Oakland has
20: at the very tip top of the zone.
1: Man.
20: He's burned a challenge. I mean, that is
1: by
20: less.
1: A stitch. It was amazing.
20: Probably by a tenth of an inch.
1: Yeah.
20: it clips the zone. Now 3-2, which means Soderstrom and Geloff will get head starts off of second and first, respectively, with the pitch. Three-two payoff, both runners going. Hernández swings and misses, and the A's can't cash in on a leadoff runner aboard. Fourth strikeout for Imai. An inning and a half, it's the Astros 1, and the A's nothing.
7: Grab your...
21: Do you know the symptoms of moderate to severe obstructive sleep apnea, or OSA, in adults with obesity? They may be happening to you without you.

Wade Jr. 0-for-4 this year at the big league level with Houston. He signed with the Astros just 2 days ago. Fly this one to deep left. High in the air. Soderstrom back, and Lamont Wade Jr. has introduced himself to the Houston faithful with a solo home run.

0: 2-0 Astros. So another lefty, Taylor Trammell, comes up. 300, no homers, 6 RBIs, and 60 at-bats. Trammell takes high and in, 1 ball and no strikes. Traveled an estimated 359 feet, 31 degree launch angle. Trammell swings and tips it into Langeliers' glove. Now a ball and a strike.
1: Those Crawford boxes that you see, a lot of left-handed hitters go the other way and get over that short porch and left.
0: So Morris will have to reset here against Trammell.
1: You put it well, man. That's a good way to introduce yourself to the fans and your new teammates.
0: 1-1 windup and pitch. In the dirt, backhanded by Langeliers. The infield plays Trammell to pole. Did not appear last night. Two-one breaking ball. High slider called strike 2-2. Trammell went 2-for-4 in the series against Pittsburgh. He did have a double. 2-2 breaking ball is just off the plate. Went with a curveball there, now 3-2. Trammell has benefited from Jesus Sanchez being traded to Toronto. Essentially a similar role. 3-2 pitch is low and in. Walk. Trammell walks after the Wade Jr. solo home run. And the Astros have a base runner aboard. A's fans, we're coming to Las Vegas Ballpark next week. Don't wait. 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Jake Myers comes up, tried to show bunt, pushed it back foul, 0-1.
1: He made a good point about his command, though, and it's a tough team to face if you don't have your good command. Smart hitters, veteran hitters, and they'll wait it out.
0: Geloff playing in at third in case Myers tries to show again. He'll swing away this time and foul it off, 0-2. Myers at 226, 2 home runs, 7 runs batted in. Went 1-for-3 last night. He's batting .304 over his last 7 games of play. Everybody on this Astros roster is starting to heat up.
1: They really are.
0: O-2 pitch. Sweeper low and away. 1 ball and 2 strikes. After the conclusion of this series, Houston will travel to Los Angeles, I should say Anaheim, to face the Angels. Morris from the stretch first base side of the rubber will sling it over to first. Back in standing up is Trammell. Two pitch in on a sinker, 2 balls and 2 strikes. McNeil playing behind the second base back. Kurtz holding on the runner Trammell, who takes a little bit more of a lead. Angled toward the back of the first base back. Right side open for the right-handed hitter Myers. 2-2 pitch. Called strike 3. A slider strikes out Myers looking. And one is away. Morris collects his second career big league strikeout.

0: on a slider. The outside corner. Now it's Christian Vasquez, right-handed hitter, 242, four home runs, 18 runs batted in. Trammell's going to break for second, defensive swing, that's grounded into right field for a base hit, a perfectly executed hit and run. Trammell now at third, Vasquez at first, and the Astros now checking the little boxes, the small things here in the second inning.
1: Could not have executed it better, and you'd see him peering into his own dugout and pointing, saying, we talked about it, but you talk about a hit and run. I mean, that's how you do it. I mean, that's good to perfection there, Chris.
0: So Jeremy Pena now, who was the first out of Cade Morris's big league career, was a ground out to Zach Eloff. Morris is charged with a pitch timer violation. Now 1-0. So 1-0 to Pena. Runners on first and third with just one out in the bottom of the second inning. Astros lead 2-0. It's Trammell at third and Vasquez at first. 1-0, make it 2-0. The sinker misses outside. Two balls and no strikes. Jeremy Pena on a six-game hitting streak. He has batted .375 at home this year entering play today. Tough guy to get out here at Daikin Park. 2-0 pitch. Sinker low. Three balls and no strikes. Athletics have one challenge remaining. They lost their challenge in the top of the second after Hernandez was wrong on a 3-1 strike call. 3-0 pitch, outside four-pitch walk, bases loaded for Yordan Alvarez. And this is not a situation you want to find yourself in. Bases loaded, just one out, and the hottest hitter on the planet coming up.
1: Yeah, no question. Well, Scott Emerson going out there to chat with the right-hander right now, Chris. And you're right, there's a critical point in the game right here, right? Your big league debut, game speeding up a little bit on you. You got the bases loaded. Yordan Alvarez here. So this is a big test for the kid, huh?
0: 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Well, if there was ever a time to have nerves, it would be now.
1: Yeah, for sure.
0: And I think that's probably why Scott Emerson had an extended conversation with not only Cade Morris and Langoliers, but the entire infield.
1: I mean, one of it is like, look, you belong here. You know, you're going at this guy. You know where to put him, so you got to go at him.
0: Yordan Alvarez with 44 RBIs. That is tied for third most in the American League. First pitch inside on a fastball, trying to pin him in, 1-0. One out, an Astro on every base. Pena at first after the walk. Vasquez at second and Trammell at third. Two walks this inning, three overall for Cade Morris in a 2-0 game where Houston is ahead. 1-0 pitch. High drive to right. You can forget about that baseball. A grand slam for Yordan Alvarez.

0: not going to say you saw it coming, but it seemed like the way things were going, Yordan Alvarez was going to be primed for the big moment. A low fastball he's able to golf around and just crush for his 22nd home run of the year. A grand slam, the fifth of his career, and it's 6-0 Houston early. Now Christian Walker is up, taking a slider in for a strike. Now Walker fouls it back 0-2. It's been 3 years since Christian Walker, since Yordan Alvarez has hit a grand slam. It's back in 2023 against Hobie Milner in Milwaukee. Oh, a 2 foul ball. 192nd career home run for Yordan Alvarez. Now 6th in Astros history, passing Alex Bregman for the all-time home runs list. 0-2 pitch, low and away, 1-2.
1: We're talking about the welcome to the big leagues moment, right? And that this will be his welcome to the big leagues moment when they ask him about his career as he moves forward.
0: Walker check swing slider. He did go. Strikeout for Morris. That is his third.
1: And now the key, just bear down, right? There's nothing you could do about the pass. You got to be in the present and try to get out. Try to give your team a little length right now. That's what you have to do right now.
0: It is tough for an A's team that gave up 5 runs in the first 3 innings last night and end up giving up 6 runs at least in the first 2 innings today. Isak Paredes, who opened up the scoring with a sacrifice fly, is up again. 2-0. Sweeper misses in the dirt. Backhanded by Langoliers. Another game where the A's find themselves in a very deep early deficit. 2-0. Paredes swings, but it hit him. Fastball working in. That hit him on his leg. He's limping around. It will be a strike for Morris.
1: I always wondered that with this, as a hitter. You swing a miss and it hits you. An insult to injury, pun intended. Oh, that hurts. Right in the leg, too.
0: It was the meaty part of the leg, though.
1: It was. Still be a big bruise tomorrow, though.
0: Quad?
1: Yeah.
0: His right quad got hit on what was a sinker. 2-2. Paredes will take his swings.
1: And you've been getting your workouts in with DB. How are those going? You guys push each other, right?
0: They've slowed a bit.
1: Yeah.
0: They've slowed a bit, that's for sure.
1: Have they?
0: Okay. Got to get back into it.
1: But, yeah.
0: You know, Dallas looks great.
1: He does.
0: Looks great.
1: He's crushing it.
0: You know, I'd love to be able to fit in a youth medium, but, you know. It's not my fate. Two and one. Off the end of the bat, grounded to Morris. He will glove it. Flip to Kurtz. 1-3 on the putout. That'll retire the side. But Houston scores 5 runs off of 3 hits, 2 home runs, including a grand slam from Yordan Alvarez. Through 2 innings of play, it's the Astros 6. And the A's, nothing.
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0: Well, the Astros lead 6-0, top of the third inning. Chris Carey, Johnny Dosco here in Houston. It's Carlos Cortez up and taking low, one ball and no strikes. Cortez had a leadoff single in the first. The A's unable to plate him and find themselves in a 6-run hole. Long windup for Imai. 1-0 pitch on the ground to first on three hops. Christian Walker will take it to the bag himself. One away. They'll go around the horn. We'll take a quick pause for station identification on A's Cast and the A's Radio Network.
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0: Shea Langeliers is up. He flew out to right center. In the first inning, he's 0-1. And Imai has a very comfortable cushion to go and attack. And attack he does. First pitch, four-seam fastball clips the black on the outside corner, 0-1. Imai has had success against the A's in his only start. Would be looking to do so again here in Houston. A one pitch, a swing and a miss, 0-2 on a fastball. And at home, 8.53 ERA. On the road, 3.24. What a good thing it would be for Imai to deliver a good home performance in front of the Houston faithful. No balls and two strikes to Langeliers. Fastball away again. One ball and two strikes. This is what can happen. You call up a young guy, doesn't always go perfectly according to plan. 1-2 pitch, a wave and a miss on a slider. Imai strikes out his fifth A's hitter.
1: Yeah, it's tough. You're going against a really hot Astros team right now. They were cold for a long time, but guys starting to get hot at the same time. And I mean, it's no picnic. Jordan Alvarez with the bases loaded. And nowhere to put him. You're going to have to go at him.
0: The way he's swinging it, you have to manipulate the strike zone in a way that a big league veteran may not even know how to navigate. First pitch swing and miss by Kurtz, 0-1. Infield playing Kurtz to pole. Swung over to the right. A one pitch in the dirt on a changeup, one ball and one strike. Like you said, for Morris, the goal now is to bear down and squeeze out a few innings of starting work. Put the six runs in the first two innings past you. 1-1. High strike on a 96-mile-per-hour fastball, 1-2.
1: Yeah, Chris, just trying to pick up the bullpen a little bit, right? The A's don't have an off day till Thursday, so just try to get at least four and try to scrap a claw for five.
0: Imai has set at his belt. And his 1-2 pitch pins Kurtz in. High and inside, 97 there from Imai. So a little extra MPH is on the four-seam fastball that usually tops out around 94, 95. 2-2 to Kurtz. And the pitch. Eyes it away on a slider. 3 balls and 2 strikes. Imai's payoff pitch. Kurtz takes inside, draws a 2-out walk, and passes the baton to Rooker. A's fans, June is heating up. Get ready for a massive month of baseball in West Sacramento as the A's host the Pirates, Angels, and Dodgers. 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Second walk issued by Imai. Now Rooker up and a first pitch slider, 0-1. It was the slider that struck out Rooker back in the first inning. Now Imai has 5 Ks as compared to just 2 walks here today. Oh and one. Breaking ball. Fisted back foul, 0-2.
1: 60 walks now for Kurtz, tied with Mike Trout for the league lead. Taylor Ward, Baltimore, actually the major league lead, actually Ward 55 walks, but so Kurtz and Trout leading baseball.
0: O-2 pitch, line drive. In the left field, it's short hopped Paredes. Tried to side saddle the baseball, and Rooker will likely get awarded with a hit here.
1: By the way, you see what Corbin Carroll's doing?
0: Yeah.
1: His triples?
0: Yep.
1: Dominating. 8 triples for Corbin Carroll doing his Sam Crawford imitation. So 8 triples for your guy. He's having a fine year.
0: The D-backs are sneaky, too.
1: Yes, they are.
0: So second look for Soderstrom against Tatsuya Imai. 2 on, 2 out. In a 6-0 Houston lead, the top of the third. One swing cuts the Houston lead in half. First pitch, fastball, strike one on a sinker at 95 miles per hour. Jeremy Peña will play behind the second base bag, leaving the left side open. Paredes 3 steps to his left off of third base. And Walker will not hold the runner Rooker on with 2 outs. One pitch away, 1 ball and 1 strike. Well, for Soderstrom, I'm sure he's had countless conversations with Cade Morris, being from the same area, about adjusting to the big leagues. At one point, Tyler was going through all of the nerves and the energy and excitement of making a big league debut. 1-1 pitch, line drive, foul. Past the first base line, just right of Christian Walker. And that would have scored 2. Added a dropped fair with both runners running on contact.
1: Yeah, you're right. I mean, the right fielder, Trammell, well off the line. So, yeah, no question, it would have been a 2-run double.
0: So a ball and 2 strikes to Soderstrom. Imai's next 1-2 offering. Fouled away off to the left side. So a ball, 2 strikes, 2 outs. Rooker is at first. Kurtz is at second. Houston leads 6-0 in the top of the third. One, two, grounded foul.
1: The Giants leading the Cubs 2-1. That game is in the bottom of the ninth.
0: Giants are playing much better baseball over the last 4 games. A lot of runs scored their previous 3.
1: Yep.
0: And some tough opponents, Milwaukee and then Chicago. Cardinals are up 6-5 against the Reds, but the bases are loaded in the top of the ninth. 1-2 pitch. Soderstrom takes a slider low. 2 balls and 2 strikes.
1: The White Sox 6-0 over the Phillies in the third. White Sox.
0: Cubs have tied the game at 2-2 now.
1: Okay, they have.
0: Two and two to Soderstrom. And he's fighting. Slider fouled away. Braves continue to win games. They're leading 3-0 against Pittsburgh. Games we're going to pay attention to are the Guardians and the Rangers. Stephen Vogt's club against Texas. Tanner Bibee, who is winless at 0-7, faces Jack Leiter tonight. 2-2 to Soderstrom. Up the middle, a ground ball through into center for a base hit. Kurtz comes around to score. Rooker to third. And Soderstrom, after a long at-bat, puts the A's on the board. And it's now 6-1, Houston. 30th RBI for Tyler Soderstrom, and it's back to a 5-run advantage for the Astros.
1: He's now hitting 11 of 12, and the inning streak snapped yesterday, but right back on the horse and picking up the RBI single. That was a good at-bat for Soderstrom, fouling off a bunch of pitches and picking up the base hit.
0: Here comes Joshua Miller with the translator. 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Another big spot for Henry Bolte. You have 2 on and 2 out. The A's do get on the board. After a 3-hit performance last night, again, Bolte is asked to keep the line moving here in the third.
1: I wanted to ask you about the White Sox because you had predicted that they would have a good year. But, you know, people at, you know, we're 38 to almost 40% done with the season, and they're 3 games over .500. They're 33-30 right now. Does that even surprise you? You thought they would do well, but being four games over?
0: I think, of course, it surprises you. Spolte comes up and chops the first pitch, slider foul, 0-1.
1: Well, you specifically, because you had said they'd have a decent year.
0: I thought that they'd be teetering around 500 by the end of the year. At some point, they gel, they get hot, maybe after the All-Star break. With all of the young talent coming up, I didn't expect it to be this good this early and sustained as good as it's been. A one pitch. Bolte got hit on a sinker in, and now the bases are loaded for Geloff. So Emi plunks Henry Bolte. His speed is on first, and Geloff, who had a bunt single last inning, is up again. That hit his back right knee, but Henry's okay. I think another thing to consider that's been so impressive about the White Sox, Johnny, is the amount of roster shift that they have made. Just the revolving door of characters. Geloff takes a slider away, 1 ball and no strikes. All the outfielders that have been used, all the arms that have been used, different young guys getting called up. Braden Montgomery is going to be the next guy called up. He's swinging it really well in AAA Charlotte. To Geloff, called strike, 1-1. Back to this game. Geloff now on an 11-game hitting streak after the bunt single in the second. .333 with runners in scoring position this year. He has Rooker at third, Soderstrom at second, and Bolte at first. A 6-1 Houston lead here in the top of the third with two away. 1-1 pitch, down low. Good eye by Geloff on the slider. After the Yordan Alvarez grand slam in the bottom half of the second, the A's find themselves in a bases-loaded scenario.

0: 2-1. Called strike, and Geloff is going to use the ABS
1: previous
0: challenge.
1: Called strike, hitter counter.
0: On the outside edge, one challenge remaining. Let's see if it goes Geloff's way. It does.
1: This is overturned as the ball. The athletic
0: so now 3-1 to Geloff, and that is a very big challenge in the scope of this game because now Emi has to fire in a strike or you walk in the second run of the inning. Emi now at 67 pitches with McNeil waiting on deck. 3-1. Down low, Geloff drives home a run with a walk. His 21st RBI, Rooker comes in to score. Now the A's move station to station. It's 6-2, Johnny.
2: Yeah, tying run at home plate now for the Athletics. I'm not sure how long Emi is for this game. As Blue Ball, A.J. Blue Ball loosening up at the bullpen, the right-hander for Houston.
0: Going to be a meeting with Vasquez. Maybe to give Blue Ball a little bit more time. Expect that Emi will face Jeff McNeil, who flew out deep to right field last inning. McNeil sitting at 15 RBIs this season. McNeil has one RBI in his last 15 games.
2: Yeah, it's been a struggle for the veteran second baseman, just trying to get back on track here.
0: 208 with runners in scoring position this year. Now it's Soderstrom at third, Bolte at second, and Geloff at first. McNeil swings in, flies it foul on the first pitch, 0-1. Ball finds the gap with the speed present on the base paths. Three of the speediest runners on the team in Soderstrom, Bolte, and Geloff. It may well be a one-run game. The outfield playing in a bit. And the 0-1 to McNeil. Inside and low. One ball and one strike. McNeil using the torpedo bat in this scenario. Has been switching back and forth from the traditional barreled bat to the torpedo. 1-1 called strike at the bottom of the zone. An ABS challenge,
1: hitter challenge
0: for Jeff McNeil. This could gain count leverage. From 1-2, will it remain or will it turn to 2-1? McNeil
1: pitches a strike.
0: Is wrong.
1: Athletics have no count with remaining.
0: And it is 1-2. The A's burn their challenge.
2: I mean, McNeil can't believe it. I can't either. I thought that pitch was low. It just did catch the bottom of the zone. Wow. Yeah, McNeil's shocked.
0: So the A's will have no more challenges for the rest of regulation. Emi one strike away from getting out of some traffic. 1-2 pitch. And he will strike out McNeil on a breaking ball. A's strand three runners but do score two. Now a 6-2 Astros lead as we go to the bottom of the third on A's Cast and A's Radio Network.
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0: Bottom of the third inning now, 6-2, the Astros lead. It's Altuve, Lamont Wade Jr., and Taylor Trammell. Morris back out there. First pitch is high on a fastball, 1-0. The bottom of the third inning of today's game is brought to you by Pacific Drafting and Design, your trusted partner for professional drafting, design, and permit services in Sacramento and the surrounding areas. 1-0 to Altuve, called strike 1-1. Well, the inning ended with the bases loaded, Jeff McNeil deployed an ABS challenge on a 1-1 pitch that was called a strike to make it 1-2 and lost the challenge. 1-1 pitch laced foul down the third base side. Just barely foul for Altuve. The very next pitch, Imai threw a breaking ball at the bottom of the zone that was swung through and missed to leave all three runners stranded in what was the A's best chance so far today. They did, however, get two runs of offense. Two-out RBI single from Soderstrom, then Bolte was hit. Gelof walked, and now Altuve will leave the building. Fifth home run for Jose Altuve this year, 7-2.

0: Here's Lamont Wade Jr., who hit the first of now three home runs against Cade Morris. First pitch slider, 0-1, called strike. Was a backside home run to left. His first of the year with Houston. A one pitch inside, one ball and one strike. One looping curveball, two balls and one strike.
1: Pretty cool. Pretty cool note. 240 home runs as a second baseman, seventh in Major League history past the great Lou Whitaker of the Tigers. That's a really cool note.
0: Who had 239 as a second baseman. 2-1 pitch is fouled off, 2-2. So of course, Altuve has more. DH left field spot.
1: Yep.
0: 240 career home runs. As a second baseman for a player that stands at 5'6", is amazing. Breaking ball, check swing. Did he go? He did not. 3-2.
1: Have you seen him? Like, you've been up close to him, right? It's amazing. I don't think he's 5'6". I really don't. Like,
0: you think he's smaller than
1: that? Yeah, I do. Yeah, I think he's 5'4", 5'5", maybe. But he's an amazing hitter.
0: Three and two. I'll give him an extra inch or two. You know, he may be 5'5 in stature, but he plays like he's 6'5.
1: He does. He's got pop.
0: At least.
1: He's a bad ball hitter at times. Doesn't matter where you pitch him. It's just year after year after year, so consistent.
0: Morris at 62 pitches. Nobody's out in the third. 3-2. Cue shot up the third base side. Lamont Wade Jr. is going to have an infield single. Geloff was playing off the bag more in the shortstop positioning and back. He had to charge in, and Wade Jr. off the cup of the bat gets his second hit of the afternoon. He's 2-for-2. So Trammell up. See if he tries to lay one down here. No, he'll swing away and bounce it over beyond the diving reach of McNeil into right field. Cortez is going to load up, moving towards third, and out is Wade Jr. Strong throw in for Cortez, an outfield assist. Wade Jr. was tagged out, a quick tag from Geloff, but a great play by Cortez. Single, and then 9-5 on the putout from Cortez, who does have a very strong arm in right.
1: He does. What a throw. Are you kidding me? That throw on one hop to Geloff. Geloff with a good tag over there. Got the foot of Lamont Wade Jr.
0: That helps out Morris a bit. 7-2 the score. First pitch to Myers is inside. One ball and no strikes. Good on Geloff to get the tag down right before Wade Jr. could get his front right cleat onto the bag. Ground ball to short. Hernandez quick turn to second. McNeil on to first, a 6-4-3 double play ends the inning. But Houston hits a home run thanks to Jose Altuve. Through three innings of play, it's the Astros 7 and the A's 2.
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0: 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Going into the top of the fourth inning, once again, here's Doskey.
1: Darryl Hernandez will lead things off for the Athletics. He struck out swinging back in the second inning, 0-1. As Imai still in there, he delivers a strike. It's nothing and one. 7 runs, 7 hits for Houston. 2 runs, 4 hits for the Athletics. Astros vying for their 30th win of the year. They got to a really slow start. Imai delivers in the pitch. That's taken low, and it's 1-1. Astros 1 in the first, 5 in the second, and 1 in the third. The A's with 2 in the third. And brought the tying run to home plate. But McNeil struck out. He was the 8th man to bat in the inning. Imai to the plate, the 1-1. That's bounced up the middle. Charging it as Altuve scoops it up and flips it over to Walker. There is one away. 4-3 on the put out, 1 down. That will bring up the right fielder, Carlos Cortez. Cortez has singled and bounced out 1-for-2, 4 hits his last 25 at-bats. He is 4-for-9 against Astro pitching this year. And on the grass at third is Paredes. My guess in the attendance, CC, is 21,598. 21,598. Here's the pitch. That's swung on and missed on a fastball. It's nothing and one. And you said 23,771. So Aaron's prediction. Aaron Raybald, our engineer, is the right-hander, delivers in the pitch. That misses high. 1-1. And I think Aaron is right. He said wait a couple innings, because it was kind of a late-arriving crowd here at Daikin Park. I think I'm going to be short. As the right-hander delivers in the pitch, that's taken for a strike on the outside edge. A slider, and it's 1-2. Aaron says 24-163. Wow. I'm more with Aaron than the two of us. Imai at the belt from the first base side of the rubber. And the 1-2 pitch. That's taken low inside. Now 2 balls and 2 strikes.
0: This is kind of an ambiguous crowd. The number of people, you just can't tell today. Is it a lot? Is it?
1: I know.
0: It's somewhere in the 20s. I think that we're comfortable admitting that.
1: Yeah, very comfortable. Here's the 2-2 pitch. That's one in into left field for a base hit. The third baseman, Paredes, was off the line, and Cortez hit it right past him. And now Carlos is 2-for-3. He's hit the other way. And that will bring up Shea Langelier as the catcher. I don't think Imai is long for this game, Chris. A's have their 5th hit. There's Shea, is flied out and struck out.
0: Well, what you can hope for is, you know, third time through the order, good look at Imai. There's some stretching going on in Houston's bullpen, but don't have anybody up and getting warm for Kurtz waiting on deck.
1: Imai at the belt. And the pitch to Shea is swung on, lifted to center. Jake Myers moving to his left, makes the catch. There are 2 away. Now 2 outs for Kurtz. We're in the 4th inning. A's are trailing at 7-2. They lost last night 5-1. Kurtz has struck out. He has walked and scored 0-for-1 in 281. 11 homers, 43 driven in for the big man. July 25th last year, at a 4-homer game here. Was 6-for-6. Cortez being held on over there by Walker. As Imai comes set. And delivers the pitch. That swung on. Fly ball to center field. On back for it is Myers. Still going back near the track. And just shy of the track, makes the catch. And the inning is over. No runs. 1 hit, a man left. With 3.5, it's the Astros 7 and the A's 2.
3: What for?
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1: 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Don't do that.
0: Don't do
1: it. What are you pointing at the thing? Cade Morris delivers a strike, and it's nothing one on Christian Vasquez. Vasquez, Pena, and Alvarez here in the fourth.
0: Don't do that. You care to contextualize?
1: Cade Morris, his fourth inning of work, pitched one on lifted foul right side out of play, and it's nothing in two. Vasquez has singled and scored in the second inning. As Cade Morris looking into Shea Langeliers in the pitch. That's taken high and away. One ball, two strikes. Every starter for the Astros reached base safely with the exception of Paredes, and he is a sacrifice fly. Here's the pitch. That swung and a miss. Good slider there. Down he goes. So Vasquez strikes out, and for Cade Morris, that's his fourth strikeout. So one away in the bottom of the fourth, and then we get the shortstop, Jeremy Pena.
0: I'll be better about pointing. I apologize.
1: Oh, that's all good. I love you, buddy.
0: To contextualize, we have what I would consider a slightly archaic broadcast setup. A lot of papers.
1: Yeah.
0: A lot of foldable binders.
1: It's to Pena there for a strike on one.
0: Some of the things that we read, I point to you because you do have a lot going on over there. Yeah. It's not a vortex, but maybe a vortex light.
1: Yeah, Korak will call me the amoeba. I mean, it's just stuff everywhere, right? But yeah, it's, you look, so you pointed at the read, but you pointed at about seven times. I respect it. 0-1 pitch. That misses outside with a breaking ball 1-1.
0: I just never know if you're paying attention
1: exactly,
0: or not.
1: Exactly, true. It's fair. Very fair. 1-1 the count on Pena. 1-1 pitch. That swung on chop foul outside third. And it's 1-2 on Jeremy. 0-1. He's 4-11 against A's pitching this year. Center fielder Bolte shaded 8 steps toward right center as Cade Morris delivers in the pitch. That swung on hit foul outside third and down the line. And it remains a 1-2.
0: For Cade Morris getting a clean inning here, maybe a 1-2-3. Don't know how much longer he's going to go. He's at 74 pitches with one out in the fourth, but can do a lot for his confidence leading into his next start or appearance for the A's.
1: Here's a 1-2 pitch. That misses inside, but the breaking ball, two balls and two strikes.
0: I don't know about you, but I, for one, would love to see Cade Morris get the chance to attack Yordan Alvarez again. See if he can capitalize off of the walk and the grand slam that he gave up in the first two innings of play against number 44.
1: 2-2 pitch. That misses outside 3-2. It's a good point. And plus, look, first of all, you want to get a little more length if you can. Right now, at closing in on 80 pitches for the game, and you're down 7-2. It's not like it's a 3-2 game. There's a 3-2 pitch. That's when a chopper toward the shortstop. Wait a minute, the second opportunity. You better hurry. And he fires to first, and it's in time to get him. What a throw by Hernández. Talk about a quick release. Bang, bang play. They got him by less than half a step. And it goes 6-3 on the put. Outstanding work. Talk about a good release right there, Chris.
0: He almost crow hopped into the throw. He did crow hop into the throw.
1: Got a lot on it, man. That's about as close as you can get. Bang, bang play. He did crow hop. And that throw, you got so much on that throw. Here's Alvarez, who has walked and hit a grand slam. Pitches foul back to the screen, went right at him. It's 0-1.
0: You know, you typically see a guy crow hop after he gathers the baseball to set up the throw. This was a crow hop before he got the ball into his glove to build momentum behind the throw.
1: Right. Yeah, exactly. It paid off. 0-1 pitch. Breaking ball of beauty in there for a strike. It's nothing in two. 7 runs, 7 hits for the Astros. 2 runs, 5 hits for the A's. We're in the bottom of the fourth here at Daikin Park. As Morris delivers in the pitch, that swung. Bouncer on the right side. Fielded by Kurt. Throws across his body. Nice throw. And covering at first is Cade Morris. Almost John Elway-like against Cleveland with Elway's great days with Denver. Just threw across his body. And Kurtz went to his numbers, and he fed him beautifully. 3-1 on the putout. A 1-2-3 fourth for Cade Morris. We're through four. It's the Astros 7 and the A's 2.
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1: We go to the top of the fifth inning. It's a 7-2 Astros lead as Imai will face Brent Rooker here. It'll be Rooker, Soderstrom, and Bolte as the right-handers pitch. That's swung on and missed. On the first pitch slider, it's nothing and one. Rooker has struck out. He has singled and scored. As Imai to the plate, the 0-1 pitch. That's taking for a strike, outside edge, and Rooker did not care for it. 0-2 the count on Brent. The hard shot, that single in third, just ate up Paredes. There's the 0-2 pitch. Imai to the plate, and the 0-2 is taken high. 1-2.
0: A's don't have any challenges remaining, so they're going to have to trust the zone of the home plate umpire in Trip Gibson for the rest of the game.
1: You could tell how frustrated he was when that ball You wanted the challenge. You could tell Ricker wanted the challenge that. Here's the pitch. That swung on and missed. Down he goes. So Ricker was really frustrated with that previous pitch. So Ricker strikes out. One away in the fifth. And for Emi, that is strikeout number seven. And that will bring up the left fielder, Tyler Soderstrom.
0: Slider again, just something that Ricker hasn't really been able to figure out this year as much.
1: So here's Soderstrom, and that's swung on and foul back to the screen. It's nothing and one. 7-2 the score. The Astros have the lead. We're at the top of the fifth inning. Soderstrom has hit an 11 of 12 now. That five-run second for the Astros, that grand slam by Yordan Alvarez, was huge for this club. It's a right-hander, Emi, to the plate. Here's the 0-1 pitch. That's taken low, and it's one ball and one strike.
0: Seems like you've been gifted something in this booth.
1: Yeah, it's a Blue Moon onion. Is that what it's called? Blue Moon onion or something? Is that what it is? Got it from Sparky. Here's a 1-1 pitch. That swung on and popped up. The third baseman coming in, and now Emi's going to make the catch. The pitcher in front of the mound makes the catch. And there are two away. Rarely the pitch, usually the pitcher gets out of the way. This time he caught the pop-up and the count and the bat left fielder's retired. Two down. Here's Henry Bolte.
0: I mean, it was hit right to him.
1: It was. He's like, I'm not getting out of the way. I'm just going to catch this thing. So here is Bolte, is struck out and was hit with a pitch. And, you know, Dallas gave me a hard time for accepting the Blue Moon Onion from Sparky like I asked for it. I mean, he just offered it to us. As the right-hander livers of the pitch is swung on and missed, nothing and one.
0: Is Dallas giving you a hard time?
1: Yeah, he's like, oh, you're begging for it. And he's wrong. I was offered it from Sparky. Sparky, out of the goodness of his heart, gave us the Blue Moon Onion. And Dallas is over there griping about the fact that he thought we begged for it.
0: I didn't accept it.
1: Oh, one pitch. That swung on and missed, 0-2. Oh, you're great. You didn't accept it. Oh.
0: Somebody had to accept it.
1: Somebody had to accept it. You're not going to turn down Blue Moon Onion.
0: I did turn down the brisket donut.
1: You did. Let's get discipline. 0-2 the count on Bolte. Right-handed hitter.
0: Down 13 pounds, and now you're telling me how to eat? God, I love it.
1: Emi to the plate, the 0-2 pitch. That is strike three called on the outside edge, and Bolte didn't care for that. So 1-2-3, fifth inning for Emi. We're through 4.5. It's 7-2 Astros.
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19: Everyone sees me as a football player, but before anything else, I'm human. I'm Javier El Chicharito Hernandez, and every single day I'm still learning how to live with problems, mistakes, ever since I was born. This isn't a normal podcast. Everything here is spontaneous, real, and genuine.

0: Walker 16 home runs on the year. As Morris delivers in the pitch, that swung on him, has handcuffed him there. That pitch that was up and in, and the count now 2-1 on Christian. It's a slider from the right-hander. Here's the pitch. That swung on and missed, and it's now 2-2. Left-hander Jose Suarez appealing to loosen up at the bullpen for the Athletics. And blue ball, the right-hander, loosening up for Houston. 2-2 the count on Walker. Cade Morris, he peers in now. Out of the windup of the 2-2 pitch, is swung on, bounce foul outside third and down the line. Remains at 2-2 in the former Diamondback. Yeah, a couple of those calls. I mean, Bolte was not pleased at all with that last pitch. It was called a strike, and Rooker was not happy about one of the strikes he was calling. 2-2 pitch. That's hit down the left field line, hooking foul.
1: And they probably had a case. The only problem is the ABS challenge system. It's hard to have as much sympathy because of the fact that you have the opportunity to use the challenges at the right time, and they didn't use them at the right time today.
0: 2-2 the count. There's a 2-2 offering. Swung on, chopper to third. They're calling it a fair ball. And it goes off the glove of Gallup. It's going to be a hit for Walker. I tell you what, I'm not sure it was a fair ball. I guess they're calling it a fair ball. It's a base hit for Walker. He's 2-for-3. I guess so. What do you think, Chris?
1: It didn't look like it was fair off the even after the first bounce. It looked like it was foul.
0: It did.
1: The entire way.
0: It did. That was strange. So a single there for Walker. Here's Paredes, sacrifice fly on a comebacker 0-for-1, right-handed hitter. As Morris delivers inside, it's 1-0. 8 hits for Houston now. Morris now at 88 pitches for the day. As the pitch, that's taken for a strike. Good sinker at 92. It's 1-1. Kurtz holding on Walker at first. We're in the fifth inning of a 7-2 game. The Astros lead. Astros have outscored the A's in this series 12-3. Starting the line at third is Geloff. As Morris delivers, pitch swung on a bounce left side and through for a base hit. So a single for Paredes. And now it's first and second. Actually, I misspoke earlier. Jake Meyer is the only one who has not reached base safely at least once. And I think that's going to be all for the right-hander. So, Kotze going out to get Morris, and we're going to see Jose Suarez, the left-hander, as Cade Morris goes four innings plus and allows the 9 hits, still responsible for Paredes and Walker. We'll take a break with the A's trailing 7-2, bottom of the fifth, 2 on, nobody out. We'll have more after this.
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0: New pitcher is Jose Suarez, the left-hander. Cade Morris, four innings plus.

0: hit seven runs. Still responsible, though, for Paredes and Walker. He had three walks and four strikeouts. So Altuve has struck out. He has homered 1-for-2. It's been all Astros in this game today. Suarez is 19th appearance, 0-1, 5.22 ERA, 16 walks, 34 strikeouts. So here is Altuve. Right-handed hitter, third baseman Geloff in with the bag, about 8 feet off the line. As Paredes and Walker take their leads from first and second. Suarez at the belt. And the pitch to Jose is taken inside with a first pitch slider. One ball and no strikes. Astros trying to bust this game open. Five homers on the year for Altuve. Left-hander checks second. Now to the plate in the pitch. That's taken for a strike on the inside edge. It's 1-1. A's do not come back in this game. They'll fall to four games under 500. As Paredes and Walker take their leads from first and second. And Suarez to the plate. The pitch. That's taken inside. Now 2-1 on Altuve.
1: The first two games, really the first two and three quarter games, the A's looked really, really good on the road trip.
0: It just swung on and fouled back 2-2.
1: Since that point, since that terrible inning in the bottom of the ninth in Chicago, things have gone south.
0: That loss was really tough, and trying to just find a way to get a win. You can't get it today. You got to get it tomorrow going into Vegas. Here's the 2-2 pitch. That's a breaking ball in the dirt. It's now three balls and two strikes on Altuve. The on-deck hitter is Lamont Wade Jr. For the Brewers and Rockies, those six games, those will come back and take on Pittsburgh and the Angels at home for those seven games. Beginning on the 15th, in the home to West Sacramento, I should say. Those are home games in Vegas, those six games. Left-hander comes set. The 3-2 pitch from Jose Suarez after checking second base and checking twice. And to the plate in the pitch. That misses low. And he's loaded the bases now for Lamont Wade Jr. A little slider, and he missed with it. And now bases loaded, nobody out for Lamont Wade Jr. as homered and singled. That single little dribbler up that third base line, the homer the other way in the Crawford boxes. So Altuve, Paredes, and Walker take their leads. Left on left as the pitch. That's taken outside with a first pitch sinker, one ball and no strikes. Bottom of the fifth, 7-2 Houston. As Altuve, Paredes, and Walker take their leads. The left-hander comes set. And the 1-0 pitch. That's taken for a strike and a slider. And it's 1-1. Conway Jr. That was a big hit for the Giants when he was over there. Didn't have a lot of big league time going into San Francisco. And he had that nickname, Late Night Lamont. All the late inning heroics. He pitched swung line, drive down the right field line. Could be trouble, and it's going to fall in for a base hit all the way to the wall. Walker will score. Paredes will score. It's a double for Lamont Wade Jr., and it's 9-2. He's having quite a day. A line drive that one hopped the wall out there. He got a single, double, and a homer. He's driven in three, and they busted it open. It's 9-2 Houston. And here is Taylor Trammell. Left on left. As the pitch, that's waved at him, missed on a slider, and it's nothing and one.
1: You have a decision to make now, these next few innings, of how you utilize your bullpen arms, because you just had Mason Barnett pitch a gem out of the bullpen last night, so you're not using a lot of arms to start this series.
0: Next pitch, chased and missed on the slider, 0-2.
1: But with that being said, you don't have an off day until Thursday. You're going to Vegas. You want the team to be fresh for that series against Milwaukee, a very good Milwaukee team. And a lot has already been asked of this bullpen on a road trip. Chicago, Houston. Guys will be operating out of hotels in Las Vegas, too. Just a lot of different things you have to factor in now. A game like this that's already out of hand, what do you do next?
0: 0-2 pitch. That's one on a chopper to second. Scooped up by McNeil. Look the runners back and throw to first. There is one away. That's a good point. You're going to need some length here from Suarez. That's all there is to it. You got Suarez has got to get you at least through the seventh, and you only have to pitch eight in this game, most likely. So you got someone else to work the eighth, or maybe he works to the sixth. You got two more for seventh and eighth.
1: Or if this game gets out of hand, maybe Suarez is the last actual pitcher that you see. The A's.
0: Carlos Cortez, right?
1: Yep.
0: Here is Jake Myers with runners on second and third and one out as Suarez at the belt and out of the plate in the pitch. That's taken for a strike at the knees, nothing and one. Close the book on Morris. Four innings plus, nine hits and nine runs all earned. Walked three and struck out four. So a tough debut for the right-hander as Suarez comes set. Now the 0-1 pitch. Jose delivers, and it misses high and away. One ball and one strike. Astros with one in the first, five in the second, one in the third, and two here in the fifth. A's with two in the third. It's 9-2 Houston. They've outscored the A's 14-3 in the two games as the left-hander comes set. Infield is in, and the pitch. That misses high and away. Two balls, one strike on Jake Myers. Astros will climb to within a game of the A's with a win here.
1: And Seattle won today.
0: Yeah, so right now, the A's find themselves three back of the Mariners. They won 4-0 over Detroit. As the pitch misses 3-1, I keep waiting for the Tigers to turn this thing around, Chris. So, 3-1 the count. Myers bats right, throws left. There's a 3-1 pitch. Suarez to the plate and delivers, and it's an check swing, base hit into right field. Got to be kidding me. Into score is Altuve. The third base goes Wade, and it's now 10-2. I mean, you just saw the expression of Nick Kurtz putting his hands in the air like, you've got to be kidding me. Little check swing, and it's an RBI single for Myers. That's his eighth RBI. And here is Christian Vasquez.
1: Johnny, I mean, that's just the feeling, the expression that I think we all feel. And you go back to the final game Sunday against the Yankees, with everything that's happened, every hit was falling. There was no way to get them out in that third inning. A's go to Chicago. You feel like they exercised some demons in the first two games. And as Vasquez swings and misses on the first pitch, they command the lead until the very final inning against Chicago. Have a complete collapse, and since that moment, it has been not very palatable. Let's just say that.
0: Left-hander's 0-1 pitch. That misses high. One ball and one strike. 11 hits for Houston in this game. They only had five hits last night. So it's a one ball, one strike count on Christian Vasquez, who's the seventh man to bat in the inning, and there's only one out. And Suarez, he may have just wear it in this game. Even if things get out of hand, left-hander delivers in the pitch. That misses down and away. Already getting out of hand. It's 10-2. 2-1 the count on Vasquez.
1: Yeah, I think by when we mean out of hand, we mean team up by double-digit runs. That right. Identifying when a position player can come in and pitch.
0: By the way, Bryce Miller in that Seattle game, Chris. As Suarez at the belt, the 2-1 pitch. That swung on, drive down the left field line. It's hooking foul. And it's two balls and two strikes. Bryce Miller, six innings, one hit, no runs, two walks, nine strikeouts. I mean, they're pitching. Man, Mariners win, as we said, 4-0. And Randy Arozarena had a big day. So did Canzone. Canzone had a double and a homer in that game. Tigers had just two hits. 2-2 on Vasquez. The 2-2 pitch is a little chopper foul.
1: Seattle is being given every opportunity to pull away in the division. Astros starting to chase the A's, and by proxy, the Seattle Mariners as well.
0: You know, what worries you a little bit about Seattle, if you, from an A's perspective, is that bullpen. Not only the starting pitching, but Ferrer, Rash, Spire, those guys, right? I mean, they have a really good bullpen. Here's the pitch. That's hit foul right side out of play. Remains at 2-2.
1: Yeah, completely unrelenting bullpen.
0: Yep.
1: And for the A's, entering that series in Chicago, they had the best bullpen ERA on the road.
0: Yep.
1: So, you know, you look at all the names that Seattle have, but when it comes to Road Warriors, it's been the A's bullpen up until that game in the bottom of the ninth.
0: Yep.
1: Game three, two nights ago.
0: Left-hander with the belt, the 2-2 pitch from Jose Suarez. That swung on, drive down the left field line. Long way to go for Soderstrom, and Soderstrom, did he make the sliding catch? He did not. It falls out of his glove. In the score is Lamont Wade Jr. Myers the third. It's a double for Vasquez, and it's 11-2. Good effort by Soderstrom. He had a long way to go. He almost came up with it. It's a double for Christian Vasquez. That's his 19th RBI of the year. And here's Jeremy Peña, who's the eighth man to bat in the inning.
1: He almost made an incredible catch to his right. I mean, he flails his back hand out, try and catch that ball. And as he goes to ground, the ball flops out.
0: Yes, he had it in his glove. Man, it was close. Now Scott Emerson going out there to check on the left-hander. Outstanding effort by number 21 out there, Soderstrom. It's 11-2. The Astros have runners on second and third and one out for Jeremy Peña. In a frustrating game for the Athletics. It started off with that run in the first, then the five-run second with that grand slam by Yordan Alvarez. And now you trail by nine. Peña is 0 for 2 with a walk and a run scored. We're in the fifth inning. A four-run fifth for Houston. Infield comes in as Suarez comes set. And Jose to the plate, the pitch. That's taken for a strike. The first pitch sinker at 91. It's nothing and one. And we have that Jacob Wilson bobblehead Saturday, June 20th, presented by Red Hawk Resort and Casino. Early Riding fans will secure the exclusive bobblehead celebrating our all-star shortstop. Here's the 0-1 pitch. That misses inside. One ball, one strike. Don't want to miss it. Get your tickets now at athletics.com/promotions. Peña 4 for 12 against A's pitching this year. 11 for 27 on the homestand. One pitch. That's hit foul, right side out of play. One ball and two strikes on Peña. Peña will turn 29 in September.

0: Infield is in. 1-2 the count on Jeremy Pena. As the left-hander at the belt. Runners on second and third here. There's the 1-2 pitch. That's one line. Drive, base hit down the left field line. This will score a couple. Myers will score. Vasquez around third. He'll score. It's a double for Pena. It's 13-2 Astros. For Pena, RBIs 11 and 12. You know, Suarez trying to wait till the clock goes down to 2 or 3 seconds. It just hasn't hurt the timing of the Astro hitters at all. And Pena picks up the double. That's his sixth double of the year. And it's an 11-run deficit for the Athletics. We're just in the fifth inning. And the ninth man to come up to the plate, Jordan Alvarez, who is 1-for-2 with a walk and a grand slam, will face the left-hander Suarez here. Still just one out. It's a 6-run fifth. And Suarez at the belt, now to the plate, the pitch. That's hit down the left field line, slicing foul. And amongst the crowd, it's 0-1.
1: Johnny, 5-plus run inning in the second, 5-plus run inning in the fifth. Still just one out. Already giving me flashbacks from last Sunday.
0: Left-hander at the belt. And the pitch. That's hit foul and screen. And it's nothing in two. Yeah, that was a 13-run third inning for the Yankees that you alluded to on that Sunday.
1: 13 runs, 11 hits, 4 walks, 18 batters came up to the plate.
0: The left-hander at the belt. And the 0-2 pitch, Suarez delivers, and it misses high with a fastball. 1-2. So 13 runs, 13 hits for Houston. 2 runs, 5 hits for the A's. As Elvis Alvarado, the right-hander, loosening up in the bullpen for the A's. There's the 1-2 pitch from Jose Suarez. Breaking ball, strike three called on the inside edge. So Alvarez strikes out. Before we hear about Walker, let's pause for station identification on A's Cast and the A's Radio Network.
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0: So the Astros have batted around as Christian Walker, who singled and scored here in the fifth. And he is 2-for-3 on the day. Stands up there from the right side. Pitches foul back to the screen. It's nothing and one. 2 outs now in the inning. A runner on second base. That's Pena. Walker, 253. 16 homers, driven in 46 runs. Been an ugly game on this Saturday. And Suarez checks second out of the plate in the pitch. Excuse me, check swing roller outside first and down the line. It's 0-2 on Walker.

0: Suarez comes set. Now the 0-2 pitch. That's taken high. One ball and two strikes for Suarez. He's now at 36 pitches on the day, 22 strikes. Jose, he checks second, and Pena, and the 1-2 pitch. That's strike three called on the inside edge, so they sent 10 men to the plate. And they score a total of six runs with the benefit of six hits. There was a walk and one left. And we're through five complete. It's the Astros 13 and the A's 2.
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8: One.
0: We go to the sixth inning. It's a 13-2 Astro lead. Let's get here's Chris.
9: So top of the sixth inning, 7-8-9 starting with Geloff. A.J. Blueball is in the game now. And a first pitch fastball for a strike, 0-1. Geloff is 1-for-1 with a single, a walk, and an RBI today. A's are down by 11. Blueball, 25 games, 3-2, 4.66 ERA, the right-hander. And a chopper, the third baseman Paredes cuts it off, throws to first on two hops. And then delivers a strike. One is out. 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So an 11-run lead for Houston. They have outscored the Athletics. Now 23-3. No, that's completely incorrect.
0: Nice math.
9: 18-3.
0: There you go.
9: There we go. I got ahead of myself there. Blue ball comes set in the 0-1 pitch. McNeil fouls it off. 0-2. McNeil 0-for-2 with a flyout and a strikeout. Nick Allen now in the game at second base. O2 pitch. Foul back. Well, we got to try some of the local Daikin Park cuisine.
0: Yeah, very good.
9: We had a bloomin' onion.
0: Yeah.
9: And a bite of a brisket donut. Which one did you like more?
0: I kind of go for the bloomin' onion, but the brisket donut was pretty darn good.
9: 0-2 pitch. High and outside, one ball and two strikes.
0: This one, though, didn't go crazy on either one, you know? couple of bites.
9: No comment. 1-2 pitch is low and in. 2 balls and 2 strikes. I just hope you're still hungry for dinner.
0: I will be. Yeah, you know that.
9: Two and two from Bluebaugh against McNeil. High and away. 3 balls and 2 strikes. Cardinals ended up beating the Reds 6-5. Riley O'Brien picked up his 16th save of the year. White Sox are leading the Phillies in Philadelphia 6-3, while the Nationals are beating the Diamondbacks 4-1 at Chase Field. 3-2 pitch. High fly ball to right center field. Trammell drifting back, and he will make the catch for the second out of the sixth. The Braves leading 6-3 against Pittsburgh at home. And the Marlins are ahead 4-0 against Tampa Bay. Game's finished. The Royals narrowly beat out the Twins 3-2 in Minnesota. The Cubs win 3-2 in extras, walking off the Giants in the 10th inning. Blue Jays won 6-4 over the Orioles. And the Mariners won 4-0, shutting out the Tigers on the road to Detroit. First pitch to Hernández. Swung through and missed, 0-1. One pitch on the ground, second base, moving to his left. Allen in the cut of the outfield grass, throws to first. It's a 1-2-3 inning for A.J. Bluebaugh. Through 5.5 innings of play, it's the Astros 13 and the A's 2.
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9: Bottom of the sixth inning, Houston leads 13-2. So glad you have decided to join us on A's Cast, the A's radio network. It's Elvis Alvarado in the game after Suarez pitched an inning, giving up 4 hits, 4 runs, all of them earned, with a walk and 2 strikeouts. And Elvis Alvarado now making his 11th appearance with the green and gold. First in quite some time, though, for the right-handed reliever. Isak Paredes takes strike number one. Nope, it was ball number one. It was outside. Carlos Cortez is now in left field. Lawrence Butler in right. 1-0 pitch. Make it 2-0. Fastball outside. Elvis 2-0, 8.38 ERA at the big league level. Was recalled yesterday after the designation of Joel Kunal. 2-0 pitch, foul back, 2-1. Paredes is one for two with a single and a run scored. Also has a sacrifice fly. And Houston is up by 11. 13 runs off of 13 hits as compared to the A's. 2 runs off of 5 hits. 2-1 pitch. Fastball zipped in for strike two. 2-2. We were talking about Houston's World Series teams in 2017 and 2022. And who may make the Hall of Fame in Cooperstown after it's all said and done. I think Jose Altuve is likely a lock, to say the least. 2-2 pitch. Fouled back near us. And right in front of Dallas. But just short. Altuve might be in there. Will be in there. Justin Verlander will be in there.
0: Yeah.
9: 2-2. Another chance. This one's got a little bit more leg. And it's just above us. So twice, Isak Paredes is looking for the broadcast booth, it seems.
0: So you have Altuve and Verlander. Anybody else?
9: 2-2 pitch. Driven foul. Carlos Correa is a guy that if he wasn't injured as much,
0: he's going to be short.
9: He's going to come short.
0: Yeah.
9: Yordan Alvarez in 2022. You think about all of the records he's setting. He's still young.
0: Too early to tell on that.
9: Too early to tell. 2-2 pitch. Flying off to right and out of play foul.
0: George Springer, he's short.
9: Springer's another great player.
0: Yeah, real excellent player. I think it's going to be Altuve and Verlander.
9: I think Bregman will be in the Hall of Very Good. 2-2. Popped back. Again, near us. And now Dallas and Johnny are jawing at each other through the glass paneling.
0: You know what I find, amusing?
9: What is that, Johnny? 2-2 foul back.
0: The fact that if he goes for a ball and it's not even close, it's like legitimate effort. If I go for a ball, he'll just snub it. He'll sniv on it. It's amazing, this guy.
9: Two, two. Hi.
0: I just find it very amusing. That's all.
9: Would you say you find it cute?
0: Yeah. I find it puzzling a little bit. Just how hypocritical it is.
9: Three balls and two strikes. Grounded foul. This is a good fight by Paredes. Three balls, two strikes. Nobody out. Bottom of the sixth inning. Houston leading 13-2. A 12-pitch at-bat for Paredes. 13th pitch for Alvarado coming right now. High fly ball. Deep to left. Cortez back at the wall. It is off the wall and kicking back toward the infield. Isak Paredes on the 13th pitch of his at-bat. It's a high-in-the-sky double that kicks off of the wall in left. Everything falling for Houston.
0: I thought Carlos had a chance at that, but now it's above him, but
9: I don't think he could really find it.
0: No, I don't think so either.
9: The way he was positioned, the ball was more to his left shoulder, and he was as if he was going to play it off his right shoulder, and he was all turned around right as it kicked up against the wall. First pitch, swing and miss to Nick Allen. Came in as a defensive replacement for Jose Altuve last half inning. 262. Home run, 5 RBIs for the right-handed hitter. One pitch, fastball outside, 1-1. A's don't have any ABS challenges remaining. Houston still have both of theirs. 1-1 pitch outside, 2-1. It's Paredes on second base. And still nobody out. 2-1 pitch. Chop to third. Gelof waits back on it, and it turns foul.
0: Gelof's parents here today. Of course, Jake Gelof hit a ball about 460 feet yesterday at a long home run for Dodgers AA affiliate Tulsa.
9: Yeah, the Drillers may be the most exciting minor league team across all of baseball. It's just stacked with prospect after prospect after prospect. But that is, it's a positive and it's a negative, right? Right. You're a young player, you're playing the Dodgers organization, you get all of the finest amenities that minor league baseball can offer, but by that same token, you're going to be logjammed.
0: Yeah, for sure.
9: Two and two from Alvarado. Allen gets in the air, shallow left. In comes Cortez. He will make the catch for the first out of the bottom of the sixth. A's fans, make sure you get to the game early Saturday, June 20th. It's the highly anticipated Jacob Wilson bobblehead night presented by Red Hawk Resort and Casino. 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Well, it's Lamont Wade Jr. now with one away. He has a homer, a single, a double, two runs scored. First pitch inside. Three RBIs. What a way to introduce yourself to the Houston faithful.
0: You ever call a cycle?
9: I don't think so.
0: You know, you're going to believe who you mentioned this guy's name earlier. You know, I called a cycle for in AAA.
9: Who's that? 1-0 pitches, high strike on a slider, 1-1.
0: Reno ace, Cooper Hummel.
9: The Cooper Hummel.
0: Yeah, had a cycle at Sutter Health Park. It might have been 2021 maybe.
9: One pitch fouled back. 1-2. Last cycle was in July of 2024 for the Astros. It was Yordan Alvarez against the Seattle Mariners. It's another guy you don't really expect to see hit a cycle.
0: Yeah.
9: The way this game's progressing, Wade may still get another at bat. 1-2. Tipped. Fouled off. Red is still at second base with one out in the 13-2 game favoring the Astros. This time, Wade will swing and miss on a 99-mile-per-hour four-seamer. Two gone. Wrap up your weekend in Island style. Join the A's on Sunday, June 21st, as the A's wrap up their series against the Los Angeles Angels. The first fans through the gates will score a limited-edition custom A's Hawaiian shirt. 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Taylor Trammell is 1-for-2 with a single, a walk and a run scored. Paredes is still at second, and Trammell taking high, one ball and no strikes. No pitch, slider swung through and missed, 1-1. The Astros have taken it to the A's this series so far.
0: Yeah, they win this game, they'll have taken three of the first five as the A's took two out of three in April.
9: It's expected to be Gage Jump tomorrow, the series finale. 1-1 pitch, a wave and a miss. Now 1-2. Alvarado comes set at his chest. A right-hander is ready to deal. The 1-2 pitch coming home right here, right now, is low. A splitter. 2-2. Taylor Trammell, a .500 hitter with runners in scoring position, entering play today. He has Paredes at second base with an 11-run lead. 2-2. He'll strike out this time, swinging on a high four-seam fastball. And a scoreless inning of relief for Elvis Alvarado. No runs, one hit, no errors, one left on base. Through six innings of play, it's the Astros 13 and the A's 2.
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9: 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A.J. Blueball back in for the seventh. Astros lead 13-2 alongside Johnny Dosco. I'm Chris Carey. Bryce Matthews now checks in and left. Lamont Wade Jr. bumps down to first base, and it's Carlos Cortez taking ball number two. Two balls and no strikes for the A's now left fielder, who is 2-for-3 with two singles today. It's two of the A's five hits. And the 2-0 pitch fouled back into the seats. Well, the sun is starting to shine through the glass paneling here at Daikin Park. It's been kind of overcast and rainy this entire trip to Houston, but you can see slivers of sunlight start to creep in. 2-1 breaking ball called strike 2-2.
15: We went to our establishment we like to go to when we're here in Houston called Sonny's, and we actually got to meet Sonny, which was really cool. Really great lady who's owned the bar for 16 years.
9: 2-2 pitch, served foul.
15: Yeah, sorry, Chris. It was really, she goes there once or twice a year, and so just our timing was impeccable. You get a chance to meet her. She's a legend in the business, known throughout the country, and that was a lot of fun. Enjoyed that.
9: It was especially cool when we met her pet monkey.
15: Yep.
9: 2-2 inside, three balls and two strikes. Named Marley.
15: Yep.
9: Marley the monkey, a little baby, six-month-old monkey. And that monkey loved Dallas Braden.
15: It did. That monkey was a big Dallas fan.
9: 3-2 to Cortez. Fouls back.
15: If you're ever in Houston, Sonny's. Solid place.
9: S-U-N-N-Y apostrophe S.
15: That's it. Great spot.
9: And yes, the spelling is important for your GPS. Three and two. Another foul ball. One thing you have to respect about the A's offense is even though they're being pummeled right now in terms of offensive performance, they're not bowing out of the game. No, they're fighting off pitches. They're trying to get on base.
15: Yeah, not wasting at bats. That's right.
9: Astros pitching have sat down the last eight. 3-2. Grounded foul. To the A's credit, you go all the way back to the final game against the New York Yankees. The Yankees won 13-8 after that 13-run disastrous third inning. A's were able to score five runs in the seventh and the eighth to make it a lot better of a scoreline. 3-2, Cortez caught looking on a four-seam fastball. He's down on strikes. Blue ball has the first out of the seventh. And now Shea Langeliers. Righty-righty matchup. Shea 0-for-3 with two flyouts and a strikeout. First pitch, breaking ball, swung through and missed. So being that we are in Houston, we can talk about Creole food. We could talk about Texan food. We could talk about Tex-Mex.
15: Yeah.
9: 0-1. Fastball away. Where are you on the Tex-Mex radar?
15: I'm okay on Tex-Mex. I mean, I'm not a huge Tex-Mex fan, but barbecue, I kind of get burned out on barbecue, too, a little bit, you know? How about you? You're not a big Tex-Mex guy, right?
9: I like authentic Mexican. Yeah. Tex-Mex isn't bad.
15: Yeah.
9: It's not bad, but barbecue's the same way. You have to be in the mood for it.
15: Heavy. Very heavy. It becomes almost overwhelming at times. It's too much.
9: 1-2. Pitch inside. 2-2. Is that how you feel about the Bloomin' Onion right now? Is it a little heavy for you?
15: You know what? As I said, I had 6 or 7 bites. My appetite's not ruined. I'm ready to go to dinner.
9: Already?
15: Yeah.
9: You're actually hungrier now?
15: I will be when we get there for sure.
9: 2-2. High pop up. And out of play. Foul. Sensing a little bit of animosity from you right now. You're a little bit more closed off than you normally are.
15: No, I'm open. I'm open. I'm an open book. I will be ready to roll for dinner. That's for sure.
9: 2-2. Shea takes high. 3-2. So if you were to pick, well, what would you be in the mood for?
15: Man, I don't know. Let me think about that.
9: Barbecue is probably out.
15: Barbecue's out. Tex-Mex probably out.
9: 3-2. Swing and a miss.
15: How about you? What do you want?
9: Probably on the Mexican wave somewhere. Enjoy a nice taco.

0: also enjoy a steak. That would be nice. There may be a few of those in Vegas, though. Kurt swings on the first pitch, drives it to center. But it'll hang up in the air for the center fielder, Myers, who is underneath for the final out. 1-2-3 inning for Blue Ball again. Now 11 straight have been retired by Astros pitching. Let's go to the seventh inning stretch where the Astros lead 13-2.
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0: 13-2 the score, bottom of the seventh inning here in Houston. The Astros lead. Elvis Alvarado out for his second inning of relief work. It is Jake Myers up. And a first pitch high and inside. One ball and no strikes. The bottom of the seventh inning of today's game is brought to you by California Community Colleges. Myers is 1-for-3 with an RBI single and a run scored. Low pitch, called strike on a sinker, 1-1. One ball and one strike. Myers pops it up and out of play, foul. Entering the game in at first base is Jonah Heim. So Kurtz is done for the rest of the day. In a game that has really been sizably different.
9: Yeah, it's been frustrating. Frustrating game for the green and gold for sure. Frustrating series.
0: 1-2 from Alvarado. Fouled off. Cade Morris, 4-plus innings, 9 hits, 9 runs, 9 earned, 3 walks, 4 strikeouts. In his first ever start in the big leagues. 1-2 pitch, Myers goes down swinging on a slider low. That's 3 straight strikeouts by Alvarado, getting back to the second out of the bottom of the sixth.
9: I think for Cade Morris, you can look back at the start. Just try to find some positives. Also, he can learn from it, right? It's facing an Astro team that's starting to get hot. Facing guys like Jordan Alvarez and Jose Altuve. So it was, I'm sure, a learning day for sure for Cade. But it's tough. You want to come out and you want to dominate in your first start. And just a tough day for him.
0: 1-0 to Vasquez. It's 2-for-3. RBI double, runs scored in the second and in the fifth. Swing and a miss, 1-1. Every Astro that has come up in the starting lineup has a hit. 1-1 pitch, low and outside, 2-1.

0: I would expect this is the final inning the A's will utilize a relief pitcher out of their bullpen. Now, I've been surprised before. 2-1 fouled away, 2-2, and they may be surprised again, but down 11 runs.
1: You're a position player.
0: I think just to keep the bullpen fresh or fresher.
1: Yeah.
0: All things considered, if it is Alvarado's last reliever used, the A's would have used only 3 bullpen arms this series.
1: Yeah.
0: Despite some not so great score lines.
1: Sure.
0: 2-2. Foul back.
1: I think they're going to not elect to use a position player.
0: You think that they will not use one?
1: I don't think they will.
0: Lifted in the air to left center field. Bolte on the move in the alley and center. He will make the catch for the second out. So two away. Jeremy Pena comes up. He doubled in the 5th inning, extending his hitting streak to 7 games. Alvarado at 39 pitches, about to throw his 40th of the game. First pitch inside, 1 ball and no strikes. It's my understanding that you have another spot that you really enjoy going to in Houston that you guys haven't hit yet. 1-0. Well, that'll have to wait. Ground ball to short. Hernandez gets rid of it quickly, and then, oh, it's slippage at first from Jonah Heim. Jeremy Pena now at second base. What happened there? I mean, Darryl got rid of the ball as quickly as he collected it, and the throw might have been wide of first, but it seemed like Heim might have slipped off the bag as well. And the throw was wide. Heim set up basically on the inside of the bag. The throw was to the outside backhand of Heim. He slips, it goes to the backstop, and the inning continues. For Colin Price, native of Suwanee, Georgia, went to Mercer University, same school that Colby Thomas went to. Price fouls away the first pitch.
1: That's the first error of this road trip for the Athletics. The last error they committed was in that game against the Yankees.

0: Jensen here with you on A's Cast and the A's Radio Network. I'm filling in for Michael Barabalt this weekend on A's Talk alongside Nate Littlefield. We'll take your calls at 833-625-2278 after this game. A's entering the eighth inning in Houston. They trail the Astros 13-2. A rough start for Cade Morris in his MLB debut, giving up 9 runs in 4 innings plus, but he's not alone, as there have been several pitchers in A's history to start in their major league debut and not get the win. That's the last 11 pitchers to make their major league debut with the A's. Just one has gotten a win, and that was Gunnar Hoglund back on May 2nd of 2025 against the Miami Marlins in Miami. Before that, Johnny, Chris, you have to go back to 2016 with Jarrell Cotton, who got the win against the Angels in 6 1/3 innings of just 1-run ball.
1: Well, great stat there, Ray. Good to have you on hand on A's Talk after the conclusion of A's Cast on NBC Sports California's post-game show. Remember, that number is 833-625-2278. But as we know, Johnny, it is very hard to win a game in the big leagues. Right now, not the greatest game to try and win for the A's. They're down 11 runs, 13-2. The score, top of the eighth. Once again, here's Dosky.
2: Yeah, Jarrell Cotton with that good changeup, picking up the win. Good note there, Ray. As Rooker takes a strike, and it's nothing and one. 13-2, the Astros lead it. 13 runs, 14 hits, and no errors for Houston. 2 runs, 5 hits, and 1 error for the A's. Lindbergh Santa is the new pitcher on. He's part of that Astros no-hitter as he comes to the plate in the pitch. That's foul back to the screen from Rooker, and it's now no balls and 2 strikes. Rooker is 1-for-3. He has struck out, singled, and scored. Then he struck out again in the fifth. Astros with a 5-run second and a 6-run fifth. Santa looks in. He comes to the plate in the 0-2. Bat's taken high. 1-ball, 2-strikes on Rooker. Trammell is now in left field. Cam Smith in right field. Nick Allen moves to short. Bryce Matthews now at second.
3: Previous pitch was called a ball. The catcher is challenged.
2: We have a catcher challenge here. And it is a strike. A challenge by Vasquez. And Rooker strikes out. There is one away here in the eighth. Blue ball, 2 innings and 2 strikeouts. And Santa, the third pitcher of the game for Houston. We're at the top of the 8th, 13-2 Houston. Here's Butler. Now Butler, the hitter. And he is first to bat this ball game on this Saturday as the right-hander delivers in the pitch. Butler, a hard hit ball, one up to the second baseman. That's Matthews. Bryce will spin around and throw to first, and there are two away. So 2 outs in the 8th. And that will bring up the center fielder, Henry Bolte.
1: Again, Butler hits pretty hard. Just not to the right spot.
2: Yeah, he has not had all that much luck of late. Yeah, Santa to the plate in the pitch. That swung on and missed. It's nothing and one on Bolte. And Smith in right, Myers in center, Trammell in left. Here's the pitch. That's taken high. 1-ball and no strikes. It's Wade at first, Matthews at second, Allen at short, and Paredes at third. That pitch misses inside with a sinker. 2 balls and 1 strike.
1: Johnny, if Tatsuya Imai, or if the score stays this way, Tatsuya Imai would have his first win at Daikin Park of his career.
2: Wow. 2-1 pitch. That's taken high. 3 balls and 1 strike on Henry Bolte. Struck out twice and hit with a pitch, 0-for-2. 3-18 on the year for Henry. That swung on and missed on a breaking ball. Now 3 balls and 2 strikes going all the way to Henry. 3-2 the count. Left fielder Trammell is very deep, just a few feet from the track and well off the line. As the right-hander's 3-2 pitch misses high and away, ball 4. So Bolte walks with 2 outs, and that'll bring up Zach Geloff, the third baseman.

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Fastball for a strike on the inside edge. Nothing and one on Gelof. Runner on first, two outs. Second baseman, Bryce Matthews, is shaded up the middle. Next pitch misses down and away with a slider. One ball, one strike.

0: Right-hander looks in. Here's the 1-1 pitch. That's a little chopper foul toward the on-deck hitter in McNeil. 1-2 on Geloff. Of course, Geloff, at some point, you said that log jam in the Dodgers system, but Jake making some noise in Double A. We'll see if he gets a chance at Oklahoma City, one level from the show. Those guys want to play a regular season game against each other, Geloff brothers. Here's the pitch. That is strike three called. Down he goes. No runs, a walk, one left. We're through 7.5. It's the Astros 13 in the H2.
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7: Now.
0: We go to the bottom of the eighth. Chris, you were right, and I was wrong on that. Cortez is pitching. Cortez is pitching in this game. So they're going to Bryce Matthews. Matthews was in the lineup in the three spot. A little chopper up along third, fielded on the second up by Geloff on to first. And Cortez retires Matthews one away. So one down in the eighth. And that'll bring up Paredes. So Carlos Cortez, the position player, went from right field to left field, and now he's on the hill.
8: That's his second appearance on the mound. Zero ERA.
0: Yeah. Paredes 2-for-3 with a sacrifice fly. As Rick pitches a slider at 73, misses 1-0. Cortez with a good arm. He delivers the pitch. That's taken outside with a slider. 2-0 the count. White Sox won that ball game over the Phillies 6-3 to go to 34-30 as the breaking ball misses. Now 3-0. Red Sox and the Yankees are in a little bit of a delay in New York as the pitch that misses ball four. So a four-pitch walk to Paredes with one out in the eighth. And that will bring up Nick Allen. And here's Allen. With one on and one out.
8: Wonder whose glove Carlos is using.
0: Yeah, it's one of the same thing.
8: It's got to be, maybe it's Suarez?
0: Could be. Here's the pitch. That swung on, a little soft liner, going to be caught by Jeff McNeil, the second baseman, and there are two away. Two outs on the mound. Lamont Wade Jr., who's a triple shy of the cycle. Thanks for staying with us here in the lopsided affair, 13-2 Houston.
8: Last time the A's
0: which is swung on and foul, tipped to the Langoliers glove, 0-1.
8: Last time the A's saw a position player pitch was Cooper Hummel, a four-homer game for Kurtz. Now the Astros have a chance to make some history with a position player on the mound.
0: Yeah, 0-1 pitch. That goes to the screen on the wild pitch. That moves Paredes to second base. 13-2, Houston leads over the bottom of the eighth inning. Don't forget, tomorrow, the starting time will be 11 o'clock. Pregame, 11:10 first pitch, 12:30 actually, with Towney and Schuette. As the pitch misses outside, the count's down 2-1. And Gage Jump gets his third big league start. Pitch one bounced on two ops to McNeil at second. He will flip it over to Heim, and the inning is over. No runs, a walk, one left. Good scoreless inning from Carlos Cortez. We go to the ninth, 13-2 Houston.
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9: Again.
0: We go to the top half of the ninth inning, and Santa's still in there for the Astros. The hitter is Jeff McNeil. There's the pitch. That's taken inside, 1-0. Top of the ninth, brought to you by California Community Colleges. 1-0 the count on McNeil. Jeff has flied out twice and struck out. He's 0 for 3. Hitting 240 on the year. The pitch that's taken inside. 2-0. McNeil, Hernandez, and Cortez. Here's the 2-0 pitch. That's taken high. Now 3-0 on McNeil.

0: There's a 3-0 pitch. The right-hander delivers in the pitch. That's taken for a strike. 3-1 on Jeff.
1: Remember, McNeil deployed the final ABS challenge early for the A's, and it didn't go his way.
0: Here's a pitch that's taken outside, ball four. So McNeil walks to lead off the ninth. And that will bring up Darryl Hernandez. So here is Hernandez, who has struck out once and bounced out twice. Yeah, those pitching matchups in Vegas against the Brewers, Kyle Harrison and Jeffrey Springs on Monday. Tuesday, Robert Gasser and JT Ginn. And then Wednesday, Jack Perkins, not the pitcher yet for the Brewers.
1: And those are the probables.
0: Those are the probables, yeah. There's the 1-0 pitch. Santa delivers, and that's taken for a strike, and it's 1-1.
1: It'll be interesting to see if the skipper truly does give Jack Perkins the start that Wednesday after how well Mason Barnett performed.
0: Yeah.
1: I think it's probably going to come down to one of those two gentlemen.
0: Gage Jump gets the start tomorrow for the Athletics as Santa delivers the 1-1 pitch. That's taken inside. 2-1 the count on Hernandez. Nobody out. We're in the ninth. What a job by Jump on Tuesday. 7 innings, 3 hits, a run, 1 walk, and 5 strikeouts. Capacity crowd at Wrigley. There's a 2-1 pitch from Santa as McNeil takes his lead. The pitch that's taken high and away. Now 3-1 on Hernandez. McNeil creeps off that first base bag as Santa comes set. Now the 3-1 pitch taken for a strike. It's now 3-2 on Hernandez. Carlos Cortez, the on-deck hitter. Three-two, swung on fly ball to center field. On the move is Jake Myers. He's going to make the catch, and there is one away. And these games are no fun for the manager, Mark Kotze, and the entire coaching staff, the players. I mean, you just want to get to tomorrow. That's the beauty of baseball is when you have a game like this, there is a tomorrow. You start fresh. Just like that game against the Cubs at Wrigley, that ugly ninth inning where you had the game, you could taste it, you lose the game. I guess the upside is, the silver lining, if you will, is that there is a tomorrow.
1: And, you know, there's another positive, too.
0: It's Carlos Cortez at the plate here with one on and one out. Santa delivers in the pitch. That's taken for a strike on one.
1: Being that it was a 3-10 local start,
0: yeah.
1: For some reason, I feel like it's almost better that it started at 3-10. You have a little bit more time to go back and rest for tomorrow's game as compared to a 7-10 start,
0: sure.
1: Where it's just almost... You close your eyes, you wake up, and then you're back at the place where you didn't have the greatest game.
0: Yeah, good point.
1: I have another question for you. The pitch misses outside to make it 1-1. Did we get the attendance total?
0: Did we get the attendance, buddy? And if Aaron didn't get it, nobody got it. I've never heard it announced or anything. 1-1 the count on Carlos Cortez. Pitch misses outside with a slider. 2-1 on Carlos. But has 2-for-4. He is 5-for-11 against Astro pitching this year. Now the catcher Vasquez going out there to talk to the right-hander Santa. 13-2 Astros. We're in the top half of the ninth inning with one on and one out.
1: The great Ken Korak is sending us information down the line. Cortez actually pitched in a game 2 innings in 2016 in the Florida Collegiate Summer League. Got the win. Now batting as a pitcher.
0: You know, he didn't even look that up. He just knew it. He didn't look it up. He knew that off the top of his head probably. Right-hander comes set. 2-1 pitch. That's taken for a strike and a breaking ball 2-2.
1: But he's right. It's the only previous pitching performances he can find of Cortez other than what Cortez has done this year. And he's got 2 scoreless innings of work now.
0: Yeah, he does. 2-2 the count. 2-2 pitch. That's hit foul. I mean, he's got a good arm. You watch him out there. It's not like see some of those position players pitching. They're throwing 55, right?
1: Yeah, the game is evolving in a way that is very unique. The A's have a prospect in their system, Shotaro Mori, who can defend, he can pitch, he can hit. Players like that may start coming more and more to the big leagues.
0: Pitch is swung on. A fly ball to center field. Myers going back, still going back under it now as he makes the catch there, too. I'll never forget, we were in Tacoma, Sacramento was, and Shane Peterson, a position player, right? Up and down guy. He came in the 12th inning of a game. Extra inning, it was before the courtesy runner. And yeah, we always knew he had a good arm. And he's blowing 95 on the mound. He was like, this is unbelievable. You know, he was never a pitcher. He played the outfield, played at Long Beach State. But he came in there. He's just throwing gas as the right-hander delivers in the pitch. That's taken inside. It's 1-0 on Shea Langelier.
1: Did he have any command?
0: He did. He actually was throwing strikes and throwing hard. It was incredible. You know, everybody's looking at each other like, wow, this guy. 1-0 the count on Shea. Two outs, 13-2. The A's are trailing as Santa to the plate in the pitch. That swung on, smacked into center field for a base hit. Going to second base is McNeil. You got to love it. Langlers, I'm not wasting the bat. So first and second, and they'll bring up Jonah Heim. Heim the hitter, two on, two out. Jonah is hitting 197 on the year. Three homers, 12 driven in. I'm with a home run at Wrigley the other night. As the pitch, that's taken down and in. I mean, he's feeling so good, right? I mean, it was 6-1 in that game at Wrigley. That's it was 6-1 going into the bottom half of these. Bottom of the seventh inning. 30,000. 211. We were way off. And you know who's going to win is Aaron. He had 24-163. That's embarrassing. Pitch taken for a strike on the inside edge. 1-1. Not that Aaron won, but that's just how off we were. So a lot of empty seats in the upper level.
1: Just wondering if they were just all hiding on the concourse, all 9,000 of them.
0: It's funny. It really didn't look like that big a crowd to me. There's the 1-1 pitch. That's a breaking ball, misses outside. 2-1 on Jonah Heim, switch hitter batting left-handed.
1: But typically when we blind guess, we're all within about 2,500. Yeah. That was
0: That's bad.
1: Abysmal.
0: Abysmal it was. Man. 2-1 on Heim, first and second, two outs. As Santa comes set the pitch, breaking ball for a strike. It's 2-2 now on Jonah Heim. Debut with the A's in August of 2020. Langelier's at first, McNeil at second. As the right-hander comes set and delivers, and it swung on him as the ball game was over. No runs, one in, a walk and two left. Final score. The Astros win it 13-2, 13 runs, 14 hits, and no errors. They left five on base. For the A's, two runs, five hits, and one error. And they left five of his. The winning pitcher, Imai, is 3-3. The losing pitcher, Cade Morris, in his debut, he's 0-1. A's fall to 30-34 on the year. And the Astros go to 30-36. The A's find themselves 3.5 games behind the Seattle Mariners. Our next broadcast will be tomorrow. Again, it will be 10:30 a.m. with Towney and Schuette, NBC Sports California. And A's cast the A's radio network. And Gage Jump will get the call for the Athletics in the game. As the A's will try to avoid the sweep. A's have lost three in a row on this trip. They won the first two games of the series of the trip, and they've lost the last three. And try to split the six games with a win tomorrow. For Chris Carey and Aaron Rayball, who's our onside engineer, Nate the Great. For Chris Townsend, Jenny Kavnar, Ken Korak, Johnny D saying so long. Once again, the final score in a lopsided affair at Daikin Park. It's the Astros 13 and the A's 2. And we will send it down to Chris Townsend and Shooty Babbitt, NBC Sports California A's Cast and the A's Radio Network.

0: I really wish I had better news for you. But the reality is the A's have now lost 10 of their last 14 games, scored one run yesterday, two runs today, and unfortunately a big blowout as the Astros take it to the Athletics 13-2. From an entertainment standpoint, Carlos Cortez coming in the end, and he continues to throw scoreless baseball. He doesn't have an ERA. That would probably be the only thing I could really give you. Chris Townsend alongside the super scout, Shooty Babbitt. Not a lot of good out of this game, and I know you're not thrilled about it.
1: I look at it like this. You run off those numbers, start thinking about the culmination of what has happened and what has transpired. I think every team during the season goes through a game like this. And typically, it changes the complexity of the attitude, the roster, the way you look at things. I think everyone who played in this game or had anything to do with it should take it personally and ask themselves, what could I have done better to at least give us an opportunity in this game? And you can't ask for more than that, but everybody's got to look in the mirror and self-check because this is not the makeup of this ball club.
0: Yes.
1: Nobody quit. Nobody wasn't trying. It's just the way that the cookie crumbles sometimes. But if you don't take this personal right here, then you should probably find a different occupation.
0: Yeah, after a while, and we have to obviously sell this thing, but after a while saying, you just need to flush it. You just need to flush it. You can only do that so many times. You got a very critical week coming up here. If you weren't watching in the pregame show, we had for you that the two most offensive ballparks in the American League are Sacramento and they're Houston. You're going to need to come in here and you got to score runs. We'll get into the pitching, but you've got to score runs. And after tomorrow, you're flying to Vegas and you're going to be playing at the ballpark in Las Vegas, which is extremely offensive. I mean, you're talking pop-ups go out there. So it's like scoring two runs and one run, this is not the makeup of this team. And no matter what the pitching is, if you can't score, and then I got to give you this, and I'm tracking this, our run differential in the first inning, minus 12. Our run differential now in the first three innings, minus 29. Our ERA in the first three innings is 5.39. You can't have the DNA of always getting behind, got behind yesterday, got behind today. You keep doing that, we're seeing it far too often. This is not some rarity. We're seeing it all the time. They've got to figure out how to put goose eggs up, the pitching staff early, and actually score some runs and get ahead, because the numbers are just showing you you're getting too far behind right out of the get-go.
1: I understand the fact of statement you made about us, or you have to sell this thing. But I also believe in being real. I have been blessed and been fortunate to have a major league and a professional uniform on. And there's a certain level of accountability that takes place. And I said in the pregame, and I'll say it now, you win as a team and you lose as a team. And there's enough blame to go around. And I know the pride. I know the passion. I know how people feel that run this organization, and they hate losing more than anybody. And they're not taking this lightly, trust me. But I also feel like I have the responsibility to speak on what the player would say themselves. And I would never criticize some of the best players in the entire world. But what's real is what's real. And if it's the finger is pointing at you and the facts are the facts, then you have to accept it. And you got to do something about it.
0: As a player, if you're one of the leaders, Shooty Babbitt, you're one of the leaders of this team in this clubhouse. There's still a long way to go. This is a tough patch. We were told in spring training, after what they went through last year in May, losing 20 of 21, they weren't going to have a lot of these patches because they've grown from that. What would you do as a player and a leader in this clubhouse?
1: Well, I would just pull my guys together. Somebody's got to snap. Somebody's got to turn something over. Somebody's got to get the attention of everybody and make sure that everybody...
0: Not the post-game spread, please. Not the post-game spread.
1: Well, not this time of year because it got watermelon. It's so good and cold these days.
0: They got good eats.
1: You know, but you have to rally the troops. Whoever that person is or people are, you got to do it because... players have pride, and they don't like going out there performing this way. I mean, you know who I feel for today? Is parents of players that were playing today, because they wear every pitch, every at bat, every situation on their sleeves, and they pull it for their kids. I've been through it with my children that play baseball for most of their lives, and I don't care how old they are. You take it personally, and it hurts you just as badly as they are. And I pray for y'all today, because it was a tough one to watch. And I just think about our starter. You know, parents come all the way from
0: Cade Morris
1: from Turlock just to see Cade pitch, and unfortunately, and I said it in the pregame, man, one of the toughest things to do is control your emotions and be yourself. This is what you've dreamed of in your entire life, and then you got to go up there and stare at Alvarez and the likes of Altuve, guys that are going to be potential Hall of Famers, and it's just like you're not going to go out there and dominate and have success with these guys. But you go out there, you give the best you possibly can, you're looking for teammates to pick you up a little bit, the things we talk about, score some runs, play defense, make some plays behind them. This one got out of control so quickly, but I will give Morris a lot of credit. He salvaged the bullpen a little bit today because he went out there and he warred. He gave us 80-something pitches when a lot of times you got a young pitcher up there for the first time and the last thing you want to do is shatter his confidence. But he warred. He went out there and he did it, and he'll get another opportunity. And, but Tony, it's a long season. You learn your life lessons by going through something, because anybody that hasn't been through nothing ain't been through nothing. So we look for how they handle it. We look for maturation. You got other players on this roster that's waiting for opportunity. That's something that we've done a great job of, is taking advantage of opportunities. And there are going to be some that present themselves over the next couple of days.
0: I have no clue what Mark Kotze is going to say. We're going to have it in just a little bit. But not too long ago, Craig Counsell, we were just in Chicago taking on the Chicago Cubs. But their streaks, as we highlighted here on this show, have been crazy. They have had the two 10-game winning streaks. They had won 15 straight at Wrigley Field. Then all of a sudden, they lose 10 straight. They lost 8 straight at Wrigley Field. They've been so up and down. And Craig Counsell, their manager, has been asked every single question why. And finally, he kind of snapped. I don't know how many people watched it. It was on MLB Network, where he finally just said, you know what? They got to play better. We give them all the data. We coach them. We give them everything they could possibly have. We have the best training. We've got the best technology. We've got, at some point, you just got to play better.
1: You know, you say that, and I'll try to give it another analogy. We all have young kids, or we've had young kids. This is a young team. They're going to make mistakes. They're going to have issues. And you know, you love them to death. Sometimes they just make you feel so good, but sometimes they just break your heart. And that's all part of it. So whatever way that you can find comfort, whatever way you can find a way to reach them, to reach into their potential and maximize that, as a coach, as a manager, anybody around these kids, that is your role. Understand that it's not easy in this league. It's hard to get here, but it's 3 times harder to stay here. And they're finding that out right now. And that's why I never like when people start saying every hitter should do this, every pitcher should do that. No. You can't pigeon-toe any individual. What got them there is what's going to keep them there. And all we can do is find out a way to enhance the things that they're able to do and try to polish up the things that they can't and improve them. It's still a long way to go. I know you get tired of hearing that. We're gonna wear it just like they are, because this is part of the process.
0: How long do we have to go? How much? We're about almost 40% through the season. How much longer we gotta go?
1: I've been through construction sites where I see them throw up the 2x4s and they start putting up the walls and everything, and something goes wrong and they have to tear it down and rebuild it. But as long as you got the foundation that's strong enough to handle the heavy load that's coming your way, you can continue to build right now. And right now, we're just finding out who the foundational pieces are going to be as we move forward into that big, beautiful building that they're building up in Las Vegas. Some will be part of it. Some will be probably sitting here taking
0: how you play
1: job.
0: Now is going to decide whether you're going to be a part of that in 2028.
1: And you couldn't ask for any better opportunity than what they have now. You can't blame it on the manager. You can't blame it on the coaches. You can't blame it on the boogie. You can't find nobody.
0: What about the boogeyman? Can we blame the boogeyman?
1: Man, if you could see him, you probably would.
0: All right. I don't want to do this, but I got to go to the Toyota Turning Point. Unfortunately, we have to go to this. What do you call him, late night?
2: Late night Lamont. Man, that's, he got his name for that. I mean, he sent people home late in the night over in that other city that they used to play, that he used to play in. But it's just one of those days, man. And unfortunately, I mean, you got to trust your stuff, as I alluded to. You can't be perfect. He showed the ability to pitch inside. I mean, he broke out his whole repertoire. And it, a lot of times we would nod. Yeah, I like that. I like that. But you have to remember also, these guys are the best in the world. This is a team that has won the World Series of late. And you got some professional guys over there, and they get paid to make you pay for mistakes. Yeah. And when you do, I mean, it resonates very loudly.
0: The walk to Pena, then to load the bases for a guy who is this season staying healthy, and he's as good as anybody. And we've seen it for years. Jordan Alvarez is... If he stays healthy, it's a kind of career, as you alluded to, could end up with a plaque in Cooperstown. He is such a special offensive force, and you walk the bases loaded to get to him. I mean, that is just worst case scenario. But, I mean, when you look at this thing, the numbers they're putting up early, a run in the first, five in the second, and then they put up a run in the third. I mean, once again, these early innings, the Athletics are just giving up two many runs, and that's something they've got to figure out pretty quick, and it's happened throughout the entire season.
1: Well, we see what the symptoms are, but can we correct the cause? And that's what the most difficult challenge is right now, and especially when you are developing and you are evaluating at the same time, because you have to run guys out there to find out what they can do in the tough times. I mean, I think our goal still should be right now. I mean, even though we're playing very poorly, with three or four games under 500, which is something that's reachable, we've got some winnable series coming up, you know, with some big games going on in Vegas next week. And just when we start, you know, start throwing shade on the club, that's when they find a way to just make everybody be quiet and start clapping and congratulating them.
0: We want to love you. We want to love you.
1: But we've been there, Tony. We've been there. The Houston Astros propelled us into New York, and we know what happened after that. So hopefully this spanking that we took today will wake us up and get us to understand that, hey, we've been here before, and we can dig ourselves out of this hole. I mean, it ain't dirt that you're throwing over them now. They just in the hole. Okay, now we just got to get them out of it.
0: All right, we do have a positive from this game, and it's not Carlos Cortez. That was a joke. I actually do have a positive, and we got to break down the debut from Cade Morris, and we'll hear from the skipper, Mark Kotze, next right here on A's Cast. 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
0: 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Time for the River Rock Daily Jackpot. And the story of Zach Geloff continues. Despite the loss, Zach Geloff now has an 11-game hitting streak. Partner, you love this.
1: Oh, yeah. If I had one word to describe Geloff right now, is balling. Balling. Finding any way
2: to make things happen, anything to give a spark to your club. They're going to give it to me, I'm going to take it. A knock, a bunt is the same as a line drive in the left field. You're helping your team, you're getting on base, and you're giving your team a chance to win.
0: I got an at-bat for you you're absolutely going to love. And I wanted to highlight this. And a 13-2 loss, I get it. But here we are in the third inning. It's a 2-1 count. This ball's clearly outside. He challenges it. We got bases loaded. This is high leverage. This is exactly when you challenge. He wins. It now takes the count to 3-1. The count in baseball is what our game is about. What happens? Ball four, RBI, walks a run in. There is the right place, right time to challenge. I know it's the third inning, but you look at what's going on. And in a game like this, I immediately got up out of our green room and went to our producer, Nick, and said, we need to highlight this because you need to show this to people. When do you challenge? Why do you challenge? Well, you've got bases loaded. A's are still in it. You challenge. And if you look at the percentages of 2-2 versus 3-1, 3-1 for a hitter. The percentages are way in favor of the hitter. And what does Emi do? He walks him and walks the runner in. Now, McNeil comes up and does something there. We really start to have a ball game. But I just want to show that, how smart that was of Zach Geloff, who also, by the way, as we highlighted in the pregame show, is plus +4 defensive runs saved. So right now he's playing some of the best third base defensively of anybody in the game. But how smart was that, Shooty? Understanding count leverage, where you are in the game, understanding how important that moment was, and he won that moment.
2: You know, tornadoes you can prepare for because it can tell you it's coming. Earthquakes, pretty hard. And I think the ABS has hit Major League Baseball like an earthquake, and he shook things up. And I think guys with higher baseball IQ are going to have an easier time adapting and adjusting to this. This was the first game that I've seen in a while where we used the ABS as far as the hitters are concerned early on in the game. We were out of them very quickly. But when you look at Geloff and you just watch what he's done and what he has transitioned to throughout his whole career and where he is right now, it tells you not only how much fortitude and how much heart he has, he's a smart cat too. So I think guys are put in a pretty bad situation because a lot of teams, players didn't get an opportunity to prepare for this. The ABS is real. The ABS is perfect. So you're going to have to adjust your game mentally and physically accordingly. And I think some teams have done it a lot better than others. But this offseason, there is going to be a significant amount as far as strategy and how they're going to go about handling this ABS, because it's quite obvious that it's going to play a huge role in this game.
0: Zach Geloff affected the game today with his mind, right? That bunt base hit, as you said, you're going to give it to me, I'm going to take it. So he gets the base hit, he gets on base, and then what he does there with the ABS challenge, and then with the walk, brings in the run, bases loaded. Everybody focuses so much on how hard you throw the ball, how hard you hit the ball. All of that's important, but it is a sport, and day to day, what you do, how you play the game, isn't always about how hard and how hard you hit it or throw it. Put the ball in play or have a good eye. Very impressive. All right, let's get to Mark Kotze. A rough game today as the Athletics lost 13-2.
8: Yeah, I mean, in general, you know, execution of pitches really is kind of the story today, right? Obviously, with Yordan, you know, with bases loaded, nowhere to put him, it's, you know, obviously a tough matchup for Cade in that situation. You know, he left the changeup kind of out over that Yordan hit out. And, you know, it's a big at-bat that, you know, for his first outing, it's a tough at-bat for him, you know, to challenge Yordan in that situation. He did get some swing and miss today. You know, there was, you know, some positive to the outing. But unfortunately, you know, first time out, you know, execution became a big part of the result.
9: With the execution, was that more the location of those pitches in particular?
8: Yeah, I mean, location. I mean, his sinker is his best pitch, and you saw a lot of balls get to the left side of the infield today. You know, when the ball was down, it was on the ground. Obviously, when it was up, it was elevated. Wade's homer to left field is a sinker that was up, I think, out over. It's more about height than for Cade using the sinker to the bottom of the zone.
9: And then just this one where you just flush it afterwards, move on, let's try to...
8: Yeah, anytime you get down and we had a chance to try to hold it there in the fifth inning. Suarez comes in, and the game kind of gets out of hand there. So from that standpoint, you flush this one and hope to get a win tomorrow.
0: All right, the Athletics now 30-34 with the Mariners taking down the Tigers today. The Athletics are now 3.5 games back. Got to win tomorrow and then make hay in Vegas. Two series against Milwaukee and Colorado. You know, thinking about Cade Morris, and I think about Gage Jump's first outing. You cannot look at a guy's debut and go, this is who he is. As you mentioned, this is your dream. You're making your debut. Same thing for hitters, right? You have no idea how a debut is going to go. One of the worst debuts of all time was Hogan Harris against the Mets, if you remember back at the Coliseum. And he started to have a pretty good career as a reliever. So you want to see some positives, but just like Gage Jump, look at from outing to outing what he did from against the Mariners to the Cubs. You know, we need to see a few more starts from this guy before we really have a good idea. But one thing that I did like early is that he pumped the strike zone. First pitch strikes, when we talk about that count leverage thing, he did a really good job throwing strikes. And you see, he's got some funk and he's a three-quarter guy and he's got a lot of movement. And, you know, today was really pumped up. And a guy that pitches like him, you don't want to be pumped up because it can take away some of your movement.
1: Yeah, and what I liked was the sequences in which he used his pitches early on. He established the inner part of the plate. He was trying to stand those right-handers up a little bit so he could set up his slider. He just didn't have great feel for it. And even though I gave a scouting report in his soliloquy of all of the things that he could do.
0: It was fantastic, by the way.
1: Well, thank you. The bottom line is, as Mark Kotze so eloquently explained, when Cade is pitching up in the zone, he's going to have trouble. When he's got his sinker down at the bottom of the zone, this is when he's going to be successful. And he knows that as well as anyone. But seeing is believing, and I don't know if he believed that he could go out there and be successful without putting a little extra on it. And a lot of times when you overthrow, you don't finish those pitches and you lead the ball up in the zone. And I guarantee he just could not slow his heart rate down to allow his stuff to work.
0: That's what happens in debuts.
1: Man, oh man.
0: Got to do it a couple times before you feel comfortable to get on that first tee and hit it down the middle of the fairway.
1: Man, look here. The fairway looks so small up there.
0: Where did it go? 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
20: Yeah, I just sucked. as plain as it gets, you know, just... First one, wanted a good one, just couldn't get it done.
21: Like the walk and obviously the home run ball. Was it location? Was it nerves? Like what exactly went on?
20: Yeah, it was just location. Put it in a bad spot, give him a cookie. And then, you know, solo shot doesn't hurt you, but the walk before the solo shot does, so.
21: And then obviously first outing, was there a lot of nerves going out there the first inning?
20: Yeah, you know. Had a little bit of nerves, but after I got going, felt good. Just wasn't able to get it done.
21: After you get to the first, is there a bit of a sigh of relief? Maybe you can work through the next couple of innings?
20: Yeah, I mean, it was, you know, let's go now. And unfortunately, you know, crooked inning right after that first one. So kind of like wasn't able to breathe, but I was trying to, you know, respond rather than react and just wasn't able to.
21: What are you?
0: It's the reality. In the debut, some guys talk about, I have no feel. I can't feel my legs. My heart's beating so fast. I mean, of course you're nervous.
1: You know, I'm in them bushes watching these kids play, man. And it's not all about how hard they throw, how far they hit the ball. It's the intangibles that you look for in a player because, man, the higher you go, the more difficult it is to be able to control your mind as well as your body.
0: And the game speeds up really, really fast. Because when you start looking at the outing, you get the first, Pena to ground out to third, right? And then all of a sudden, walk, base hit. I mean, and then the second inning, before you know it, you got bases loaded, and here's Alvarez. It's really fast. It's all right. It's his debut. You don't look at debuts. It doesn't matter who it is. You can't, if a guy goes out and has a great debut, you can overreact a little bit, but it doesn't mean it's who he's going to be. You just have to remember, debuts, there's a lot going on. You got to see it a few more times.
1: And as tough as this guy is and not everything he does well, I think he said it best why he couldn't get it done. I couldn't breathe.
0: Couldn't breathe?
1: I couldn't breathe, bro. I feel you.
0: Remember your first at bat?
1: Oh, my God. Let it go.
0: All righty. Athletics got to get a win tomorrow. Gage jump on the mound up against Mike Burrows. It's going to be an early one. Phone calls are up next. We'll see you tomorrow right here, A's Cast and NBC Sports California.
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33: 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Runner goes. It's swung on a high fly ball to center and deep. Taylor back right to the track at the wall. He will leap and watch it fly. Wilson has done it again.
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32: This is A's Talk. 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
37: You know, I feel like I wasn't gone that long. When I was last in for Michael Barabalt here on A's Talk, the A's were doing pretty well. Able to get the win against the Cubs. Everyone was feeling really good. And then Michael's back the next night. They have a tough loss to the Cubs in the series finale. Give up that 6-1 lead. The Cubs win 7-6. And then everything just falls off the rails from there. I feel like that, if anyone's watched that show Community, I feel like Donald Glover is coming back with the pizza into the apartment and everything's on fire. That's how I feel like. I don't know how you feel, A's fans, but welcome to A's Talk. Ray Jensen in for Michael Barabalt, Nate Littlefield in our Sacramento studios, ready to take your calls at 833-625-2278. That was a stinker of a game. I can't sugarcoat it. It was not pretty. A's lose 13-2 to the Houston Astros. They are now 30-34. The Astros are 30-36. A's are